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2: ABC News, I'm Dave Packer. Attorneys for Krista Pike are asking for her death sentence to be commuted in the wake of her botched execution last night in Tennessee. She's said to be in critical condition at a hospital. The Cornell University Student Assembly holding a public forum on campus today about the gang rape lawsuit and investigation surrounding a Jane Doe and seven members of the Chi Phi fraternity house. Hayden Watkins is executive vice president of Cornell University Student Assembly.
3: It's been incredibly somber on campus this week. I think students are disgusted that something like this could have taken place on our campus, but I think there's also a lot of frustration across many parts of the process.
2: After lifting off earlier today, the SpaceX Crew 13's Dragon capsule successfully docked with the International Space Station. Total transit time, 7 hours, 55 minutes, breaking the record for the fastest travel from Earth to the ISS by an American spacecraft. This is ABC News. Buy now and pay later plans were designed to tide people temporarily, but with costs on the rise, ABC's Sherry Preston reports more Americans are turning to them to pay their monthly bills.
4: With gas prices at $1.46 higher than before the war and the average rate on a 30-year mortgage now at 7.6%, more people are buying now and paying later. A new report from Federal Reserve economists says Americans put $160 billion on such plans last year, a nearly 80% increase since 2023. The buy now, pay later plans are also being used for more everyday expenses like food and even rent. Sherry Preston, ABC News.
2: If you were looking to get your hands on a pair of Nike's first signature sneaker for WNBA star Caitlin Clark, you might be out of luck after several retailers report their inventory was tapped out in less than 2 hours. In a Miami courtroom today, rapper Rick Ross appearing in court on domestic violence and battery charges. Earlier this week, he entered a not guilty plea. Dave Packer, ABC News.
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9: From the WTZQ Weather Department, this is Paul Speranza with your Thursday evening forecast. Saturday afternoon, Saturday night, and all day Sunday, moderate to heavy rain is possible across our area with embedded thunderstorms Saturday afternoon. Tonight, partly cloudy to start, and then clear skies, patchy fog in the morning, upper 50s. During the day on Friday, we're going to start with patchy fog, and then a beautiful day shaping up, mainly sunny, then maybe sunny to partly cloudy later in the day, warm, lower 80s.

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7: From the WTZQ Weather Department, this is Paul Speranza with your Thursday evening forecast. Saturday afternoon, Saturday night, and all day Sunday, moderate to heavy rain is possible across our area with embedded thunderstorms Saturday afternoon. Tonight, partly cloudy to start, and then clear skies, patchy fog in the morning, upper 50s. During the day on Friday, we're going to start with patchy fog, and then a beautiful day shaping up, mainly sunny, and maybe sunny to partly cloudy later in the day, warm, lower 80s.

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0: 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I went and asked a good friend of mine, known to the world as Albert Einstein. He said, son, from the beginning of time and creativity, there existed the force of relativity. Pi r squared and minus 10 is rooted only when the solar system in one light year make the heightened planetarium disappear. So if Mount Everest doesn't move, I am positive that it will prove that the woman piaba and the man piaba and the tantan call back a lemon grass, the lily root, gully root, belly root, and the famous granny scratch scratch. 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I can see from your frustration a neurotic sublimation. Love and hate is psychosomatic. Your Rorschach shows that you're a peripatetic. It all started with a broken sibling, in the words of the famous Rudyard Kipling. He said, the woman piaba and the man piaba and the tan tan cold back a lemon grass, the lily root, gully root, belly root, and the famous granny scratch scratch. 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All the great men upon this earth have confused me since my birth. I've been over land and been over sea, trying to find the answer about the bird and bee. But now that I am 93, I don't give a damn, you see. If the woman piaba and the man piaba and the tan tan cold back a lemon grass, hide the lily root, gully root, belly root, and the famous granny scratch scratch.
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4: ABC News, I'm Dave Packard. New York Governor Kathy Hochul tonight saying she issued an executive order to appoint New York Attorney General Letitia James as special prosecutor for the alleged gang rape that took place at Cornell University at a fraternity in 2024. Powerful storms and life-threatening flash flooding threatening millions of Americans in the heartland. ABC's Alex Perez is in Dallas tonight.
5: A terrifying moment on Interstate 80 in Omaha when a semi jackknifed right in front of Tyler Cross. He caught it on his dash cam. It's a miracle he was able to stop in time. That same system spawning multiple tornadoes in the plains, storm chasers documenting the destruction as this twister touched down northwest of Wichita.
6: Structures are getting hit.
5: Thankfully, no one was hurt.
4: Tennessee Governor Bill Lee has paused all further death row executions this year and ordered an independent review following yesterday's botched execution of death row inmate Krista Pike. She's said to be alive but in critical condition. This is ABC News. Changes are coming this month to the federal government's food assistance program known as SNAP. ABC's Rebecca Jarvis explains.
6: The families hardest hit by inflation because rising costs take up a much larger share of their budget are also most dependent on these SNAP benefits. So here's what you can expect right now. Eligibility depends largely on household income, disability status, and where you live. But Congress has already imposed stricter work requirements on SNAP recipients, raising the age limit for able-bodied adults without dependents from 54 to 64.
4: Former Dallas police officer Amber Geiger has been granted parole from prison after she was convicted of murdering Botham Jean back in 2018 when Geiger mistakenly entered his apartment. She served 7 of her 10-year sentence, with family attorney Benjamin Crump saying in a statement today, while the parole board has made its decision, we cannot ignore the troubling message this sends about accountability. Dave Packer, ABC News.
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13: From the WTCQ Weather Department, this is Paul Speranza with your Thursday evening forecast. Saturday afternoon, Saturday night, and all day Sunday, moderate to heavy rain is possible across our area with embedded thunderstorms Saturday afternoon. Tonight, partly cloudy to start, and then clear skies, patchy fog in the morning, upper 50s. During the day on Friday, we're going to start with patchy fog, and then a beautiful day shaping up, mainly sunny, and maybe sunny to partly cloudy later in the day, warm, lower 80s.

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6: From the WTZQ Weather Department, this is Paul Speranza with your Thursday evening forecast. Saturday afternoon, Saturday night, and all day Sunday, moderate to heavy rain is possible across our area with embedded thunderstorms Saturday afternoon. Tonight, partly cloudy to start, and then clear skies, patchy fog in the morning, upper 50s. During the day on Friday, we're going to start with patchy fog, and then a beautiful day shaping up, mainly sunny, then maybe sunny to partly cloudy later in the day, warm, lower 80s.

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1: Hey, I'm Boone Mayor Dalton George. 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
2: ABC News, I'm Dave Packer. New York Governor Kathy Hochul tonight saying she issued an executive order to appoint New York Attorney General Letitia James as special prosecutor for the alleged gang rape that took place at Cornell University and a fraternity in 2024. Powerful storms and life-threatening flash flooding threatening millions of Americans in the heartland. ABC's Alex Perez is in Dallas tonight.
3: A terrifying moment on Interstate 80 in Omaha when a semi jackknifed right in front of Tyler Cross. He caught it on his dash cam. It's a miracle he was able to stop in time. That same system spawning multiple tornadoes in the plains. Storm chasers documenting the destruction as this Twister touched down northwest of Wichita.
4: Structures are getting hit.
3: Thankfully, no one was hurt.
2: Tennessee Governor Bill Lee has paused all further death row executions this year and ordered an independent review following yesterday's botched execution of death row inmate Krista Pike. She's said to be alive but in critical condition. This is ABC News. Changes are coming this month to the federal government's food assistance program known as SNAP. ABC's Rebecca Jarvis explains.
5: The families hardest hit by inflation because rising costs take up a much larger share of their budget are also most dependent on these SNAP benefits. So here's what you can expect right now. Eligibility depends largely on household income, disability status, and where you live. But Congress has already imposed stricter work requirements on SNAP recipients, raising the age limit for able-bodied adults without dependents from 54 to 64.
2: Former Dallas police officer Amber Geiger has been granted parole from prison after she was convicted of murdering Botham Jean back in 2018 when Geiger mistakenly entered his apartment. She served 7 of her 10-year sentence, with family attorney Benjamin Crump saying in a statement today, while the parole board has made its decision, we cannot ignore the troubling message this sends about accountability. Dave Packer, ABC News.
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12: From the WTZQ Weather Department, this is Paul Speranza with your Thursday evening forecast. Saturday afternoon, Saturday night, and all day Sunday, moderate to heavy rain is possible across our area with embedded thunderstorms Saturday afternoon. Tonight, partly cloudy to start, and then clear skies, patchy fog in the morning, upper 50s. During the day on Friday, we're going to start with patchy fog, and then a beautiful day shaping up, mainly sunny, and maybe sunny to partly cloudy later in the day, warm, lower 80s.

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5: From the WTZQ Weather Department, this is Paul Speranza with your Thursday evening forecast. Saturday afternoon, Saturday night, and all day Sunday, moderate to heavy rain is possible across our area with embedded thunderstorms Saturday afternoon. Tonight, partly cloudy to start, and then clear skies, patchy fog in the morning, upper 50s. During the day on Friday, we're going to start with patchy fog and then a beautiful day shaping up, mainly sunny to maybe sunny to partly cloudy later in the day, warm, lower 80s.

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2: ABC News, I'm Dave Packer. New York Governor Kathy Hochul tonight saying she issued an executive order to appoint New York Attorney General Letitia James as special prosecutor for the alleged gang rape that took place at Cornell University at a fraternity in 2024. Powerful storms and life-threatening flash flooding threatening millions of Americans in the heartland. ABC's Alex Perez is in Dallas tonight.
3: Terrifying moment on Interstate 80 in Omaha when a semi jackknifed right in front of Tyler Cross. He caught it on his dash cam. It's a miracle he was able to stop in time. That same system spawning multiple tornadoes in the plains. Storm chasers documenting the destruction as this twister touched down northwest of Wichita.
4: Structures are getting hit.
3: Thankfully, no one was hurt.
2: Tennessee Governor Bill Lee has paused all further death row executions this year and ordered an independent review following yesterday's botched execution of death row inmate Krista Pike. She's said to be alive but in critical condition. This is ABC News. Changes are coming this month to the federal government's food assistance program known as SNAP. ABC's Rebecca Jarvis explains.
5: The families hardest hit by inflation because rising costs take up a much larger share of their budget are also most dependent on these SNAP benefits. So here's what you can expect right now. Eligibility depends largely on household income, disability status, and where you live. But Congress has already imposed stricter work requirements on SNAP recipients, raising the age limit for able-bodied adults without dependents from 54 to 64.
2: Former Dallas police officer Amber Geiger has been granted parole from prison after she was convicted of murdering Botham Jean back in 2018 when Geiger mistakenly entered his apartment. She served 7 of her 10-year sentence, with family attorney Benjamin Crump saying in a statement today, while the parole board has made its decision, we cannot ignore the troubling message this sends about accountability. Dave Packer, ABC News.
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11: From the WTZQ Weather Department, this is Paul Speranza with your Thursday evening forecast. Saturday afternoon, Saturday night, and all day Sunday, moderate to heavy rain is possible across our area with embedded thunderstorms Saturday afternoon. Tonight, partly cloudy to start, and then clear skies, patchy fog in the morning, upper 50s. During the day on Friday, we're going to start with patchy fog, and then a beautiful day shaping up, mainly sunny, and maybe sunny to partly cloudy later in the day, warm, lower 80s.

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7: From the WTZQ Weather Department, this is Paul Speranza with your Thursday evening forecast. Saturday afternoon, Saturday night, and all day Sunday, moderate to heavy rain is possible across our area with embedded thunderstorms Saturday afternoon. Tonight, partly cloudy to start, and then clear skies, patchy fog in the morning, upper 50s. During the day on Friday, we're going to start with patchy fog, and then a beautiful day shaping up, mainly sunny to maybe sunny to partly cloudy later in the day, warm, lower 80s.

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1: Hendersonville's own one-man band, Tom Brown, is striking up the tunes with special reduced rates. 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Book Tom Brown today by calling 693-9867 or just reach out to us here at the Q and let the music play. Here is Lake Point Landing's Rita Hood with a unique opportunity.
4: This is a rare occurrence, Mark, but we do have a two-bedroom apartment available in the Bridge Assisted Living. 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We start out with independent living in the apartments and the villas and patio homes. We go on over to the Bridge for assisted services, and we've got our Life Care sister community where we've got skilled rehab. 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We've got all that too right there.
1: Take advantage of two-bedroom availabilities in assisted living right now at Lake Point Landing.

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1: ABC News, I'm Dave Packer. New York Governor Kathy Hochul appointed a special prosecutor to oversee the investigation into the Cornell gang rape accusations. Hochul says she's lost faith in the local district attorney's ability to handle the case. Attorneys for Krista Pike are asking for her death sentence to be commuted in the wake of her botched execution last night in Tennessee. She's said to be in critical condition at a hospital. In Las Vegas tonight.
2: It was 9 years ago that shots first rang out at the south end of the strip. That night changed our city forever.
1: Mayor Shelley Berkeley at a vigil marking the date that many died in the Route 91 Harvest Festival mass shooting. The gunman opened fire from the window of a hotel, killing 58 people as the music festival went on and wounding hundreds of others. Two others died from their injuries in the years following. This is ABC News. Several changes to the country's food stamp program, also known as SNAP, take effect this month. ABC's Rebecca Jarvis explains.
3: The families hardest hit by inflation because rising costs take up a much larger share of their budget are also most dependent on these SNAP benefits. So here's what you can expect right now. Eligibility depends largely on household income, disability status, and where you live. But Congress has already imposed stricter work requirements on SNAP recipients, raising the age limit for able-bodied adults without dependents from 54 to 64.
1: In anticipation of these changes, some states like Arizona are already seeing a big drop in enrollment. A Massachusetts man's been arrested after reportedly cyberstalking Katie Miller, the wife of top Trump advisor Stephen Miller. According to court documents, the man made over 40 calls and texts to Katie Miller with messages prosecutors described as increasingly menacing between August 3rd and September 23rd. Dave Packer, ABC News.
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1: ABC News, I'm Dave Packer. Attorneys for Krista Pike are asking for her death sentence to be commuted in the wake of her botched execution. The only woman on Tennessee's death row is said to be in critical condition. New York Governor Kathy Hochul said she issued an executive order to appoint Attorney General Letitia James as a special prosecutor for the alleged gang rape at a Cornell fraternity in 2024. Hochul says she lost faith in the investigation conducted by Cornell's police department and the local DA. Freshman Felix Reichman Kernow at Cornell's public hearing Wednesday.
2: I think, like, a lot of people are very angry at the administration. And I think it's also brought a lot of people together in organizing and, like, in solidarity. I think more people are, like, making sure they, like, report things that they see.
1: A judge Wednesday dismissed the Lincoln Memorial reflecting pool vandalism case against former Olympian David Hearn with prejudice, closing the door to recharge him in the future. This is ABC News. U.S. Immigration and Customs Enforcement is changing its policy on which one of its agents can stop vehicles after several high-profile incidents drew national attention.
3: Only ICE officers with lights and sirens can stop cars, and they have to have special training. The changes come too late for the family of Renee Good, shot and killed by ICE in Minnesota. Their attorney announcing a civil lawsuit against high-ranking department officials.
4: ICE and CBP are not above the Constitution.
3: And from Renee Good's partner, Becca.
5: We are here today not out of anger and not out of hate. We are here because Renee's love and legacy demand a better world for her children, for this community, and for this country.
3: Wayne Cabot, ABC News.
1: After serving 7 years in prison, former Dallas police officer Amber Geiger has been granted parole from prison after she was convicted of murdering Botham Jean in his apartment in 2018. She was originally sentenced to 10 years for his death. Dave Packer, ABC News.
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1: ABC News, I'm Dave Packer. In a surprise move Thursday, New York Governor Kathy Hochul said she issued an executive order to appoint Attorney General Letitia James as a special prosecutor for the alleged gang rape at a Cornell fraternity in 2024. Attorneys for Krista Pike are asking for her death sentence to be commuted in the wake of her botched execution. The only woman on Tennessee's death row is said to be in critical condition at a hospital and recovering from Wednesday night's execution attempt. The midterm elections more than a month away. President Trump on the campaign trail to help Republican candidates in Oklahoma.
2: And in this election, I'm asking you to just, here's what happened. We do great when I'm on the ballot. When I'm not on the ballot, people don't go and vote so much. Pretend I'm running, please. Just pretend.
1: Earlier, the president appearing with Texas Senate candidate Ken Paxton 24 hours after audio emerged of Paxton complaining the president was dragging down his poll numbers. This is ABC News. A U.S. Department of Energy employee is under arrest, accused of attempted support of a foreign terrorist organization. ABC's Alex Stone.
3: Ashton Elabowdy lives in Richland, Washington, southeast of Seattle. Now the 51-year-old is accused of trying to provide support to the Houthis. He allegedly used sick time and traveled to Yemen using his expertise as a Department of Energy employee to try to help the Houthis, which are a designated foreign terrorist organization backed by Iran. He allegedly acquired materials to build explosives and drones to deliver explosives, and he's accused of trying to help the group improve communications, but it turns out he was communicating with an FBI confidential source. If convicted, he could get up to 20 years in prison. Alex Stone, ABC News.
1: In Michigan, Wayne County prosecutors announced charges for a pair of parents after their 3-year-old child brought a loaded handgun to his daycare. The child reportedly snuck the weapon in and was showing it to other students before a teacher intervened. Those parents now face unsafe storage and child abuse charges. Dave Packer, ABC News.
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0: as East Henderson comes to town. It's a county rivalry game, Eagles against the Knights. Brett Blanchard will be on the call with me. UNC Health Party pregame show starts at 7. Kickoff of Mountain Credit Union High School football at 7:30. Right here on the Q.
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2: Well, my daddy left home when I was 3, and he didn't leave much to Ma and me, just this old guitar and an empty bottle of booze. Now, I don't blame him because he run and hid, but the meanest thing that he ever did was before he left, he went and named me Sue. Well, he must have thought that it was quite a joke, and it got a lot of laughs from lots of folks. Seems I had to fight my whole life through. Some gal would giggle and I'd get red, and some guy'd laugh and I'd bust his head. I'll tell you, life ain't easy for a boy named Sue.

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And I know I wouldn't be there to help you along. So I give you that name, and I said goodbye. I knew you'd have to get tough or die. And it's that name that helped to make you strong. Yeah, he said, now you just fought one hell of a fight.

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I still ain't that name.

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That's what we're here for. 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
1: Attorneys for Krista Pike are asking for her death sentence to be commuted in the wake of her botched execution. The only woman on Tennessee's death row is said to be in critical condition. New York Governor Kathy Hochul said she issued an executive order to appoint Attorney General Letitia James as a special prosecutor for the alleged gang rape at a Cornell fraternity in 2024. Hochul says she lost faith in the investigation conducted by Cornell's police department and the local DA. Freshman Felix Reichman Kernow at Cornell's public hearing Wednesday.
2: I think, like, a lot of people are very angry at the administration. And I think it's also brought a lot of people together in organizing and in solidarity. I think more people are, like, making sure they, like, report things that they see.
1: A judge Wednesday dismissed the Lincoln Memorial reflecting pool vandalism case against former Olympian David Hearn with prejudice, closing the door to recharge him in the future. This is ABC News. U.S. Immigration and Customs Enforcement is changing its policy on which one of its agents can stop vehicles after several high-profile incidents drew national attention.
3: Only ICE officers with lights and sirens can stop cars, and they have to have special training. The changes come too late for the family of Renee Good, shot and killed by ICE in Minnesota. Their attorney announcing a civil lawsuit against high-ranking department officials.
4: ICE and CBP are not above the Constitution.
3: And from Renee Good's partner, Becca.
5: We are here today not out of anger and not out of hate. We are here because Renee's love and legacy demand a better world for her children, for this community, and for this country.
3: Wayne Cabot, ABC News.
1: After serving 7 years in prison, former Dallas police officer Amber Geiger has been granted parole from prison after she was convicted of murdering Botham Jean in his apartment in 2018. She was originally sentenced to 10 years for his death. Dave Packer, ABC News.
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0: Hey, everybody. Mike Morgan, join me this Friday night for Mountain Credit Union High School football as we'll be at North Henderson as East Henderson comes to town. It's a county rivalry game, Eagles against the Knights. Rhett Blanchard will be on the call with me. UNC Health Party pregame show starts at 7. Kickoff of Mountain Credit Union High School football at 7:30 right here on the Q.
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1: ABC News, I'm Dave Packer. In a surprise move Thursday, New York Governor Kathy Hochul said she issued an executive order to appoint Attorney General Letitia James as a special prosecutor for the alleged gang rape at a Cornell fraternity in 2024. Attorneys for Krista Pike are asking for her death sentence to be commuted in the wake of her botched execution. The only woman on Tennessee's death row is said to be in critical condition at a hospital and recovering from Wednesday night's execution attempt. The midterm elections more than a month away. President Trump on the campaign trail to help Republican candidates in Oklahoma.
2: And in this election, I'm asking you to just, here's what happened. We do great when I'm on the ballot. When I'm not on the ballot, people don't go and vote so much. Pretend I'm running, please. Just pretend.
1: Earlier, the president appearing with Texas Senate candidate Ken Paxton 24 hours after audio emerged of Paxton complaining the president was dragging down his poll numbers. This is ABC News. A U.S. Department of Energy employee is under arrest, accused of attempted support of a foreign terrorist organization. ABC's Alex Stone.
3: Ashton Elabowdy lives in Richland, Washington, southeast of Seattle. Now the 51-year-old is accused of trying to provide support to the Houthis. He allegedly used sick time and traveled to Yemen using his expertise as a Department of Energy employee to try to help the Houthis, which are a designated foreign terrorist organization backed by Iran. He allegedly acquired materials to build explosives and drones to deliver explosives, and he's accused of trying to help the group improve communications, but it turns out he was communicating with an FBI confidential source. If convicted, he could get up to 20 years in prison. Alex Stone, ABC News.
1: In Michigan, Wayne County prosecutors announced charges for a pair of parents after their 3-year-old child brought a loaded handgun to his daycare. The child reportedly snuck the weapon in and was showing it to other students before a teacher intervened. Those parents now face unsafe storage and child abuse charges. Dave Packer, ABC News.
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1: ABC News, I'm Dave Packer. Attorneys for Krista Pike are asking for her death sentence to be commuted in the wake of her botched execution. The only woman on Tennessee's death row is said to be in critical condition. New York Governor Kathy Hochul said she issued an executive order to appoint Attorney General Letitia James as a special prosecutor for the alleged gang rape at a Cordell fraternity in 2024. Hochul says she lost faith in the investigation conducted by Cordell's police department and the local DA. Freshman Felix Reichman-Kernow at Cornell's public hearing Wednesday.
2: I think, like, a lot of people are very angry at the administration. And I think it's also brought a lot of people together in organizing and, like, in solidarity. I think more people are, like, making sure they, like, report things that they see.
1: A judge Wednesday dismissed the Lincoln Memorial reflecting pool vandalism case against former Olympian David Hearn with prejudice, closing the door to recharge him in the future. This is ABC News. U.S. Immigration and Customs Enforcement is changing its policy on which one of its agents can stop vehicles after several high-profile incidents drew national attention.
3: Only ICE officers with lights and sirens can stop cars, and they have to have special training. The changes come too late for the family of Renee Good, shot and killed by ICE in Minnesota. Their attorney announcing a civil lawsuit against high-ranking department officials.
4: ICE and CBP are not above the Constitution.
3: And from Renee Good's partner, Becca.
5: We are here today not out of anger and not out of hate. We are here because Renee's love and legacy demand a better world for her children, for this community, and for this country.
3: Wayne Cabot, ABC News.
1: After serving 7 years in prison, former Dallas police officer Amber Geiger has been granted parole from prison after she was convicted of murdering Botham Jean in his apartment in 2018. She was originally sentenced to 10 years for his death. Dave Packer, ABC News.
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6: Now, I'm a fellow with a heart of gold, with the ways of a gentleman, I've been told, a kind of a fellow that wouldn't even harm a flea. But if me and a certain character met, the guy that invented the cigarette, I'd murder that son of a gun in the first degree. Of course, it ain't cause I don't smoke myself, and I don't reckon they hinder your health. I've smoked them all my life, and I ain't dead yet. But nicotine slaves are all the same at a betting party or a poker game. Everything's got to stop while they smokes a cigarette.
7: Slow, slow, smoke that cigarette. Puff, puff, puff, and if you smoke yourself to death,
6: tell St. Peter at the Golden Gate that you hate to make him wait. You've got to have another cigarette. In a game of chance the other night, old Dame Fortune was doing me right. The kings and queens just kept on coming around. I got a full and I bet it high, but my bluff didn't work on a certain guy. He just kept on raising and laying the money down. He'd raise me, I'd raise him, I sweated blood, you gotta sink or swim. He finally called, didn't raise the bet. I said, ace is full, pal, how about you? He said, I'll tell you in just a minute or two, but right now, I just gotta have myself a cigarette.
7: Smoke, smoke, smoke that cigarette. Puff, puff, puff, and if you smoke yourself to death,
6: tell St. Peter at the Golden Gate that you hates to make.

0: The other night I had me a date with the cutest little gal in these 50 states. One of them hybrid uptown fancy little things. She said she loved me and it seemed to me that everything's about like it ought to be. So hand in hand we strolled down Lover's Lane. She was oh so far from a chunk of ice. Our smooching party was going real nice. So help me Hannah, I think it'd have been there yet. I give her a kiss, a little squeeze. She said, Tex, excuse me, please, but I've just got to have a filter cigarette. Smoke, smoke, smoke that cigarette. Puff, puff, puff, and if you smoke yourself to death, tell St. Peter at the Golden Gate that you hate to make him wait. You've got to have another cigarette.
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3: ABC News, I'm Sherry Preston. With Republicans trailing in most midterm election polls, President Trump hit the road campaigning for those on the GOP ticket.
4: The president started the day at a truck plant in Texas, addressing concern about high gas prices.
5: I'm ensuring that Iran will be very quickly ended. I will tell you the energy prices are going to be rapidly coming down. It's already happening.
4: Trump saying talks with Iran are ongoing. He vowed to decide soon what direction to take to resolve the conflict.
3: ABC's Karen Waugh, 80% of Americans disapprove of how the president is handling the U.S. economy. New York Governor Kathy Hochul has assigned New York Attorney General Tish James as special prosecutor in the Cornell rape case days after the woman at the center of the assault filed a civil lawsuit against the school. Parents of a three-year-old now facing charges in Michigan after their son brought a loaded gun to daycare. Health officials in the Congo say the Ebola outbreak has now killed more than 4,000 people. This is ABC News. The closure of a tiny airport in the middle of the Pacific could affect the price of airline tickets. Here's ABC's Dave Packer.
6: Midway Atoll, about 1,300 miles northwest of Honolulu, has no commercial passenger service. But its airport serves as an emergency landing site for thousands of flights crossing the Pacific. Airlines say closing the facility could mean longer routes, higher operating costs, and fewer destinations. The Federal Aviation Administration says the airport's infrastructure is deteriorating and needs major work in the coming years. The agency considering whether to provide funding. Estimated cost, over $100 million. Dave Packer, ABC News.
3: Mortgage rates hitting a record increase, the largest jump in 4 years. Freddie Mac now says the national average for a 30-year fixed mortgage is about 7.28%. Nike's anticipating more job cuts and a corporate restructuring next year. The company says it's been hamstrung by slowing sales, particularly in China. Sherry Preston, ABC News.
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12: Good morning, Henderson County and Western North Carolina. Aren't we lucky to be alive, and aren't we fortunate to live where we do in our beautiful mountains of WNC? It is 4.5 minutes after 6 in the morning. On a fabulous Friday, let's check in with Henderson County's most trusted weatherman, Mr. Paul Speranza. Good morning, Paul Speranza. Happy Friday morning to you, sir.
13: Yeah, Mark, another great day shaping up across Henderson County. Just early this morning, It might be a little patchy fog here or there in some of those real low areas. Otherwise, another sunny, warm day. Temperatures above normal again, like they were yesterday and the day before. Temperatures getting into the lower 80s. A southwest wind averaging under 5. Tonight, partly cloudy, patchy fog in the early morning hours. Warmer, temperatures about 10 degrees above normal, lower 60s. And then Saturday, looks like a quiet morning out there, as we said yesterday with you and Izzy, and again later in the afternoon time frame. The morning doesn't look bad at all right now. Remember, this is Friday at 6 o'clock in the morning. We're still talking Saturday. It's all where that front wants to get in here. But it looks like after lunchtime hour on, watch the sky because there will be showers and storms developing out there. And temperatures will be in the mid-70s. Sunday, no difference than we said all last couple of days. Rainy, periods of rain on and off throughout the day. Cool, temperatures only pushing the middle 60s. So Sunday's not going to be the nicest day to do things outdoors. Monday morning, maybe some clouds to start some patchy fog. Once that all breaks up and decreases, we'll see becoming partly cloudy. Temperatures in the middle 70s. Tuesday, sunny and cool. Fall-like temperatures in the mid to upper 60s. Tuesday night, clear and chilly, low to mid-40s. Wednesday, sunny and nice. Temperatures in the upper 60s, nudging 70. And Wednesday night, clear, down into the middle 40s. Thursday, sunny, middle 70s. And as we look ahead a week down the road, next Friday, partly cloudy skies, the temperatures in the mid-70s. So that's where we are. It's 6 o'clock this morning, so I hope you can enjoy another great day out there. Take advantage of the weather when you got it.
12: Yes, sir. It sounds like we got another good day ahead of us. We've had a few, so let's enjoy another one. What do you say?
13: Yep. We'll see how that all plays out. But today should be no issues.
12: Okay.
13: It'll be when we start working through the day tomorrow is when that front wants to come knocking in the door. And once it gets here, it's not going anyplace, especially Sunday.
12: Yeah.
13: Not a very pleasant day. It's going to be on and off rain and chilly temperatures, so it kind of speaks for itself out there.
12: Sure. Okay. You got it.
13: All right. Well, I'll pass it back to you, and we'll see you again at the 7 o'clock hour.
12: All right, Paul. Thank you so much. Paul Sprenz, you know who he is. Just Henderson County's most trusted weatherman, that's all. Exclusively right here on The Cue, brought to us by Kevin Robinson and Howard Tax Service. Howard Tax Service announcing new hours. The tax business, the business part of them, they're open Monday through Thursday, 9 a.m. to 4 p.m. That's, of course, through the holidays. And the Bill Pay Center is open 9 a.m. to 4 p.m. Monday through Friday. All righty, that's in the Four Seasons Mall behind Applebee's. 57 degrees here at The Cue.

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4: WTZQ Weather Department. This is Paul Sprazzle with your Friday morning forecast. Early this morning, there could be a little patchy fog out there. Otherwise, you got a beautiful day, sunny, warm, temperatures above normal in the lower 80s, a southwest wind averaging under 5, partly cloudy, patchy fog overnight tonight, lower 60s. Saturday morning right now looks like a quiet morning, but by lunchtime on, showers and storms will be popping up here and there. And temperatures by the afternoon in the middle 70s.
5: Thank you, Paul. 6:35 in the morning and 56 degrees here at the little radio station farmhouse. Coming up this morning on Henderson County's morning show, The Breakfast Club with Mark and Paige. Let's see, Paul Speranza will kick us off with his second of four live extended weather forecast. He's going to talk to us about what's happening over the weekend. You know, we got a big weekend. This weekend, lots of things going on. Farm City Day on Saturday. Saturday is also Sharewell Coffee celebrating their big 10-year anniversary. Over the weekend, the Blue Ridge Beer Garden is celebrating their 4-year anniversary and a big Oktoberfest on Sunday, and they're celebrating all weekend long. So let's find out from Paul what kind of weather we can expect over the weekend. Let's see. We'll have our trivia and word of the day and joke of the day and all that fun stuff in the 7 o'clock hour. Mike Morgan will be joining us 7:45-ish to talk to us about Mountain Credit Union Friday Night Football tonight on the Q. East at North. We'll chat a little bit about that. Steve Pettis will join us in the 8 o'clock hour to talk about Farm City Day coming up and what we can expect. And then we'll see if we can't squeeze in a double play Friday. How does that sound? All coming up here on the Q at 6:30, 6:30 in the morning, 57 degrees.
6: The only two things in life that make it worth living

girls in town. 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But don't

Ray Charles, letting the good times roll, baby. 6:42 in the morning. Let's squeeze in another tune here before we get to our break. The Marshall Tucker Band.

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2: 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Still Dark with Mark. Pre-game show for Henderson County's Morning Show, The Breakfast Club with Mark and Paige, which is coming up in just a bit. Hey, just a couple of things to remind you of. This coming Saturday, Sharewell Coffee is celebrating their 10-year anniversary. 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And the great thing is, if it rains, they've got that upstairs area, that whole covered area there where they'll have their live music, so you can enjoy all of that. So that's this coming Saturday. That's tomorrow. Also, to let you know, October, Blue Ridge Humane Society is waiving adoption fees for all dogs and cats throughout the month of October because of a partnership with Hunter Subaru and the Subaru Loves Pets initiative. Hunter Subaru will cover all adoption fees for dogs adopted from Blue Ridge Humane Society during the month of October. In support of that initiative and to maintain their commitment to reducing adoption barriers, Blue Ridge Humane Society is also going to waive adoption fees for all cats throughout the month, making October an especially exciting time for anyone considering adoption. All righty? The October Subaru Loves Pets campaign also coincides with National Make a Dogs Day on October the 22nd. All righty? So, how about that? Waiving adoption fees for the entire month of October, Blue Ridge Humane Society, with help, of course, from Hunter Subaru. So thank you for that.

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3: 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Here's a look at news headlines. 2 years after Hurricane Helene, the first FEMA buyouts of homes and other damaged properties in Henderson County are nearing closing. The county has 98 property owners seeking federal hazard mitigation assistance. The program can pay to elevate, relocate, or buy and demolish flood-damaged homes. But some homeowners in the cottages at Cypress Run subdivision off Howard Gap Road are challenging the buyouts. About half of the subdivision's 65 homes flooded during Helene. Four homes now on the approved buyout list have been repaired, are occupied, and, according to the Homeowners Association, have been lived in for about 18 months. The state says 42 properties have completed FEMA's review and are certified for the program. The homes would be demolished, and the land would be deeded to Henderson County. County Commission Chair Bill Lapsley says the county is following the federal program's rules and wants homeowners to receive their money without further delays. But Cypress Run homeowners say the buyouts could unnecessarily destroy viable homes, remove properties from the tax rolls, and create vacant lots that the county and homeowners association would have to maintain. The homeowners association is consulting an attorney and says at least one scheduled closing has already been delayed. The association also questions whether some of the properties are actually in a designated flood hazard area. FEMA has not commented on the situation. For much more on this story, go to WTZQ.com and click on the link to the Hendersonville Lightning. Henderson County's annual Farm City Day is coming up this Saturday, October the 3rd at Jackson Park. The free event runs from 10 a.m. until 4 p.m., features live music, local food, farm animals, antique tractors, and activities for the whole family. The WTZQ Local Artists Showcase stage will feature performances by Elizabeth McCorvey, Izzy Hughes, and Andrew Thelston, and Finkelstein 3. The annual Farmer of the Year and Volunteer of the Year awards will be presented during a ceremony at noon. Other activities include wagon rides, craft demonstrations, a petting zoo, fishing, and children's games. Farm City Day, sponsored by Harry's on the Hill GMC, is presented by the Henderson County Cooperative Extension Office and community partners. The event began in 1955 to celebrate local agriculture and educate the public about farming. Now here is the North Carolina News Network.
4: A new Catawba College YouGov survey finds President Donald Trump's approval has slipped further as Roy Cooper maintains a double-digit Senate lead. North Carolina's received its first payment in that settlement with the company which operates Facebook and Instagram. North Carolinians saw law changes starting on Thursday from buying a ticket to sporting events and concerts to new vehicle registration. Mike Rayley, NCN News.
5: ABC News, I'm Sherry Preston. Still a lot of questions in the Fly Dubai attack and near crash over Saudi Arabia this week. Former DHS official and ABC News contributor John Cohen says the suspect, the plane's co-pilot, is still in custody.
6: They're going to try to determine, you know, was this an individual who was actively recruited and was an operative of Iran or a terror organization? Was this somebody who was experiencing a mental health crisis or some type of financial crisis, as has been the case in past incidents? Or is it a combination of both?
5: New York Governor Kathy Hochul has removed the local DA from the Cornell University rape case and appointed New York Attorney General Tish James to oversee it. A former student known as Jane Doe says she was raped by seven members of a fraternity in 2024, but no charges were ever filed. Lawyers for Krista Pike are asking her sentence be commuted. The Tennessee death row inmate did not die after two doses of a lethal injection drug and is currently hospitalized in critical condition. This is ABC News. It was a quick trip to the International Space Station for the latest crew members. They arrived there just 8 hours after lifting off aboard a SpaceX rocket. Commander Jessica Watkins, a geologist, is making her second trip to the ISS, but this is her first as captain of the crew.
7: She and three crew members who've never been to space before will spend 6 months at the station, including Colonel Joshua Kutrick of Canada. While in space, his wife will be giving birth to their third child without him.
8: I think that my family is ready. I have a wonderful, huge support network from my wife outwards around us. And we're looking forward to that challenge and to the uniqueness of this experience.
7: He brought a family heirloom with him, a 100-year-old pocket watch, a memento from when his family moved to Canada from Ukraine.
5: ABC's Andrea Fujii, days after Hurricane Paulo, another one's on the way, Hurricane Rachel, now off Mexico's Pacific coast. Sherry Preston, ABC News.
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3: And Gentry Service Group brings us Paul Speranza's live extended weather forecast exclusively right here on The Q. Good morning, Paul. We're at 57 degrees here at just 5.5 minutes after 7 in the morning. And happy Friday to you, sir.
14: Thanks, Mark. Yeah, here we are, the first Friday of the month.
3: Yeah.
14: And it's going to be another beautiful day. Get out and enjoy it because the conditions will change quite a bit by the time we get into the second half of Saturday and Saturday night and all day Sunday. So make plans accordingly. But sunny, warm today. Temperatures well above normal, getting up into the lower 80s. A southwest wind averaging under 5. This morning, somewhere you might see a little patchy fog out there, but it's not going to be widespread or anything like that. Tonight, partly cloudy. And then again, in the early morning hours, maybe a little patchy fog. Temperatures in the lower 60s. Saturday morning to about lunchtime looks quiet. So if you're going to be doing things outdoors right now, as of 7 o'clock Friday morning, it looks okay. But after lunchtime on, the risk of showers with some embedded storms cannot be ruled out. Temperatures in the middle 70s. Those showers and periods of rain will continue Saturday night. Sunday does not look like a very pleasant day. It's going to be periods of rain throughout the day. It's going to be cool. It's going to be damp out there and temperatures in the middle 60s. From what we get for Saturday afternoon, Saturday night, and all day Sunday into Sunday evening, anywhere up to maybe an inch and a half of rain is possible across this area. We'll see, and we'll report that on Monday with the observation program. And then on Monday, we're going to start with the clouds and some patchy fog. Once that all dissipates and moves out, we'll see decrease in clouds giving way to partly cloudy skies, temperatures in the middle 70s. Tuesday, those have been waiting for a nice fall day. You got a fall day coming up on Tuesday. Talked about that all week. Sunny and cool, with the fall-like temperatures only pushing the mid to upper 60s during the day. At night, clear and chilly. Morning lows Tuesday night, early Wednesday morning, low to mid 40s. Wednesday, sunny and nice. Upper 60s, nudging 70. Wednesday night, clear. Temperatures down into the middle 40s. Thursday, sunny. Back up into the middle 70s. as we look a week down the road for next Friday, partly cloudy skies with temperatures in the mid-70s. So with that, everyone have a superb morning. We'll be back with Izzy a little bit later. And Mark, enjoy yourself, and we'll talk to you in the near future.
3: 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We'll talk about that a little bit later today with Steve Pettis. 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
15: Wake up, sleepyheads. It's time for the Breakfast Club with Mark and Paige.

0: morning. Actually, good Friday morning. How about that? How about that? Welcome to Henderson County's morning show, The Breakfast Club with Mark and Paige.
1: Hello.
0: Hello.
1: Hello.
0: Hello.
1: I was doing something, Mark.
0: I know you were. I forgot to bring your triangle and your stuff.
1: That's okay.
0: Sorry about that.
1: That's okay.
0: Happy Friday, Paige.
1: Happy Friday.
0: It's a big time Friday for us.
1: Oh boy, is it. Oh boy, is
0: it's
1: it.
0: It's a big time Friday for us. So we're just going to go ahead right now and say a huge thank you to Izzy and Donna and GT for filling in for us next week.
1: Oh, yes. Big thank you.
0: Huge thank you.
1: Yes.
0: While we're chatting, let's send out a travel blessings to our friend Jonathan Thomas.
1: Right.
0: Who is traveling back home today. He stopped in to visit the neighborhood, and downloaded our app and said, oh, yeah, I could listen to you on the way home.
1: Was he going to be up this early?
0: He said it was going to be early, and I got a text from Bird at just after 6 o'clock in the morning. So.
1: Oh, okay.
0: Oh, yeah.
1: Yeah, well, Bird's doing the golf tournament today. Bird and
0: that's
1: Coco.
0: What that is. Yeah. I was like, what's the whole tournament text I'm getting? That's it.
1: Yes,
0: it's the United Way Golf Tournament.
1: Yes.
0: Sure, of course. So yeah, not sure if Jonathan Thomas has left yet, but probably so, yes.
1: And it was great to see you.
0: So great to reconnect.
1: All right.
0: So great to reconnect. All right, this morning, of course, we've got jokes and trivia and history and words. Mike Morgan will be joining us 7:45-ish or so to talk about tonight's Mountain Credit Union Friday Night Football game. Steve Pettis will join us just after 8 to talk about Farm City Day and what we can expect with that. And then I'll see if I can't squeeze in a double play Friday.
1: Let's do.
0: Let's see if we can squeeze in a double play Friday this morning.
1: Okey-doke.
0: All righty. So all of that is coming up this morning.
1: Okay.
0: But it's Friday.
1: Yeah.
0: How do we start Friday's page?
1: Ooh, disco.
0: You mean like Leif Garrett disco?
1: Oh, shit.

0: is Candace Pritz with Sharewell Coffee, roasted with love right here in Flat Rock. 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
1: Live well, laugh well, love well, share well.
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0: 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Today is already the second day of October. Seems like October just started. Happy birthday today to Barbara Fagan and Harley Blackwell. Happy birthday to Lisa Sargent. Ron Mashburn, happy birthday. Happy birthday to Marianne Parks. Gene Schamberger. And happy anniversary today to Corey and Kaylin Sutton.
1: All right. Local celebrities out there celebrating October 2nd. You share this day with some other famous folks that were born on this day, like Richard III.
0: Richard III.
1: Born on this day in 1452.
0: Okay.
1: Mahatma Gandhi was born on this day in 1869. Groucho Marx was born on this day in 1890. Bud Abbott of Abbott and Costello, born on this day in 1895.
0: Hey, Abbott.
1: Don McLean was born on this day in 1945. Sting was born on this day in 1951. And Kelly Ripa was born on this day in 1970.
0: Okay.
1: And that is our birthdays.
2: Strap in, Q Nation, and set your mental time machine to random. It's This Day in History.
1: According to Hollywood and Coco, it was on this day in 1950, October 2nd, that we first saw Peanuts. It was first published, featuring Charlie Brown.
0: Wow.
1: In 1955, Alfred Hitchcock Presents premiered.
0: Ooh.
1: The show.
0: Yeah, that was fun.
1: Ben Casey premiered on this day in 1961. Let's see what
0: Yeah, you can tell it's
1: here.
0: TV premiere season.
1: Oh, boy, you're not kidding. 10-year-old Elvis Presley made his first public performance in a talent show at the Mississippi-Alabama Dairy Show, singing Old Shep.
0: Right.
1: That was October 2nd, 1945. In 1957, on this day, after a heated argument with her father, Connie Francis reluctantly recorded Who's Sorry Now?
0: Ooh.
1: In two takes.
0: Uh-huh.
1: Although she doesn't like the song at all, record buyers feel differently.
0: Of course.
1: And by the following March, it would become her first hit, reaching number 4 in the U.S. and number 1 in the U.K.
0: That was her first hit.
1: Mm-hmm. Stay by Maurice Williams and the Zodiacs entered the U.S. chart on its way to number 1. On this day back in 1960, at just 1 minute 37 seconds, it becomes the shortest U.S. chart topper in rock and roll history.
0: Wow, a minute and 37 seconds.
1: Mm-hmm. A quartet from Ohio who called themselves the McCoys had the number one song on Billboard singles chart on October 2nd, 1965 with Hang On, Sloopy.
0: Uh-huh.
1: Mm-hmm. Rod Stewart enjoyed a two-sided U.S. number one record with Maggie May and Reason to Believe. Rolling Stone magazine ranked the song number 131 on their list of the 500 greatest songs of all time. I guess that number one hit on this day in 1971. Following what appeared to be an attempt to steal the body of Elvis Presley from the Forest Hill Cemetery a month earlier.
0: Yep.
1: Presley's remains and those of his mother's Gladys are moved to Graceland. That was October 2nd, 1977.
0: Yep.
1: But we're going to 2017, and we're going to Tom Petty.
0: Yeah, not the best memory.
1: No.
0: Almost 10 years ago.
1: We lost him on this day, right, in 2017. But he had achieved 16 Billboard Top 40 hits. This was between 78 and 1995.
0: Yeah.
1: Three of his songs, Don't Do Me Like That, Stop Dragging My Heart Around, and Free Fallin', reached the top 10. Did he not have a number one?
0: I don't know that he had a number one.
1: Wow, that's hard to believe.
0: Free Fallin' didn't reach number one?
1: That would be number seven.
0: Yeah.
1: Yeah.
0: Well, the song we're about to play,
1: yeah,
0: believe it or not,
1: yeah,
0: didn't chart.
1: Okay.
0: At all in the United States until its re-release in the mid-90s.
1: Okay.
0: And then it was only on the cash box. It was recorded on July the 4th, 1976.
1: My goodness.
0: On the bicentennial
1: Okay.
0: Of the U.S.
1: Okay.
0: It was also the very last song that Tom Petty and the Heartbreakers performed live.
1: It's my favorite.
0: I know it is. Can you believe this didn't chart?
1: Nope.

0: One of the greatest songs ever written and recorded, Tom Petty, American Girl, here on The Q. It is 7:26 and a half in the morning, 58 degrees. We're going to hear from some of our sponsors, and we're going to hear Paul Speranza's 30-second weather forecast, and then we're going to take you right to WTZQ's Joke of the Day, followed by trivia.
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2: From the WPZQ Weather Department, this is Paul Spraz with your Friday morning forecast. Early this morning, there could be a little patchy fog out there. Otherwise, you got a beautiful day, sunny, warm, temperatures above normal in the lower 80s, a southwest wind averaging under 5, partly cloudy, patchy fog overnight tonight, lower 60s. Saturday morning right now looks like a quiet morning, but by lunchtime on, showers and storms will be popping up here and there. And temperatures by the afternoon in the middle 70s.
3: Thank you, Paul. We're 58 degrees. And, oh, I'm seeing a little fog out there in the field in front of us. Not bad fog. Not like it was earlier this week. All right. 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
3: Yep, they've been saying it for 90 years. Today's joke comes from Jesse's Best Kids Jokes Ever book.
4: Hey, Mark.
3: Hey, Paige.
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3: Talk about treats.
4: And we've also got a Mike's on Main gift certificate for $5 when you dine in at Mike's on Main. A wonderful day to head downtown. Enjoy Mike's. Mm-hmm. Maybe sit at the lunch counter, have a milkshake.
3: Oh, yeah.
4: Or go upstairs tonight to where, Mark?
3: Hush.
4: Where?
3: Henderson's newest hotspot that no one knows about. Because it's hush.
4: Hush at Mike's on Main.
3: Yes.
4: That'd be a fun thing to do.
3: A very fun thing to do.
4: All right.
3: A very fun thing to
4: do. That's our prize pack. What's our question?
3: Our question, well, first of all, 698-1605 is the number to call.
4: Yeah.
3: If you're using our handy-dandy Fancy Schmancy app, you can just hit the little button there that says, give us a call.
4: Okay.
3: It'll send you right here. 698-1605, please refrain from using electronics. And if you've won trivia in the last 30 days, please cool your jets.
4: Uh-huh.
3: 698-1605, here's the question.
4: Okay.
3: What country has the largest population of tigers?
4: Tigers?
3: Let me put it this way. What country has the largest population of wild tigers?
4: Wild tigers.
3: What country has the largest population of wild tigers? Caller, what country has the largest population of wild tigers?
6: India.
3: Yes, it is India. It is India. Is this Joe the landscaper?
6: The one and only.
3: Way to go, Joe. Boy, you got sugarcane shepherd desserts in your near future.
6: Thanks, sir.
3: Yummy, yummy, yummy. Thank you, sir. Yes, India.
4: Okay.
3: Oh.
4: Oh, for heaven's sake.
3: My gosh, the phone just exploded. India.
4: Uh-huh.
3: By a large margin. They're anywhere from 3,200 to about 3,700 tigers.
4: Okay.
3: You know what country is next?
4: No.
3: Russia.
4: Oh, sure. Yeah.
3: But only like 450 to 750 Siberian tigers.
4: Okay.
3: That's it. Followed by Indonesia.
4: Okay.
3: Followed by Nepal.
4: All right.
3: Followed by Thailand.
4: Okay.
3: Here's something interesting.
4: Okay.
3: While India leads by far in the wild,
4: mm-hmm.
3: The United States holds the highest number of captive tigers living in private ownership, zoos, and sanctuaries.
4: Okay.
3: That's why I had to say, what country has the largest population of wild tigers?
4: I understand. Do you have wild horses queued up?
3: Why would I have wild horses queued up when it's a song about tigers?
5: I've got

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0: Yep.
1: How about that?
0: Located at 95 Upper Red Oak Trail right here in Hendersonville.
1: I love it. Thank you, Bullington Gardens, for sponsoring today's Word of the Day. Today's word is an adjective.
0: Adjective.
1: Heterodox.
0: What?
1: Heterodox. H-E-T-E-R-O-D-O-X. Heterodox.
0: I do not know what that word means.
1: Really?
0: I do not.
1: I have stumped Paige with word of the day.
0: Heterodox.
1: Heterodox. Like both unorthodox and unconventional, heterodox describes something such as an idea or belief that is contrary to or different from an acknowledged standard, a traditional form, or an established religion. You didn't know that?
0: We've already got two other words that mean the same thing.
1: Heterodox can also describe a person or a group that holds unorthodox opinions or doctrines. The two new faculty members' heterodox approach to teaching science initially met with some resistance from their peers. I don't know why they couldn't have just said unorthodox approach.
0: That's what I said. You started the thing off with
1: that's the English language, baby.
0: I know.
1: That's the English language.
0: I know.
1: Ridiculous. Heterodox. H-E-T-E-R-O-D-O-X. Use that one today, kids, if you dare. And tell your teachers where you learned it. You learned it right here on the queue. And thank you, Bullington Gardens. Paige, while we're doing this, Mike Morgan's going to join us here in a moment. Can we go ahead and get our
0: Q-tip.
1: Thank you. Our Q-tip in for this hour. 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Spooky season's here.
0: Yeah.
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1: Isn't that fun?
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0: I mentioned this earlier in the week, but the blessing of the animals at St. John in the Wilderness is happening this Sunday, October 4th at 4 p.m.
1: Love it.
0: Pets and furry or feathered companions are invited to this special annual service to receive a blessing. Mm-hmm. Cats, dogs, snakes, chickens, horses, birds, goats. In fact, all domestic animals are welcome.
1: Okay.
0: For more info, you can call the church at 693-9783. Can you imagine taking your goat or your zebra over to the blessing the animals?
1: Or your tiger.
0: Anyway, it's happening.
1: It's happening this Sunday. Yep.
0: It's everybody can join.
1: All right. Fantastic. Thank you. Thank you. Thank you. 744 in the morning. 58 degrees.
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1: 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Good morning.
8: Good morning, sir. First of all, how about those Atlanta Braves getting it done last night?
1: How about those Braves? Yeah. How about those Braves?
8: Great win last night. You know,
1: now they got your team coming up next, right?
8: The Dodgers tomorrow afternoon, 4 o'clock.
1: So what do you do?
8: Well, I'm a Dodger fan. I love the Dodgers.
1: Even if they're playing the Braves?
8: I love the Dodgers. That's my team. But I like the Braves, too. It's a win-win for me because I want the Dodgers to win.
1: Sure.
8: But if they're going to lose, I'd rather they lose the Braves
1: than
8: the Padres,
1: else.
8: The Brewers, or anybody else.
1: Okay.
8: Yeah, so. But you know, the only thing, they brought Chris Sale in to pitch the last two innings last night. They had a 4-run lead. I questioned that a little bit, to be honest with you, because okay. Sale dominates the Dodgers. And I would rather have thrown him in game one and then game five if needed, you know.
1: Sure.
8: But hey, I'm fine with that. Hey, you know, because yeah, we'll see what happens. The Dodgers have not been playing great, even though they're second seed. They haven't been beating the good team, so we'll see how it plays out.
1: So we'll find out.
8: So at least I don't have to worry about, you know, looking at my phone and multitasking at
1: tonight.
8: The high school football game
1: gotcha.
8: Tonight, as we'll be back at North Henderson.
1: You could be focused. Yes, East at North
8: yes,
1: tonight,
8: it's a
1: county rivalry.
8: Yeah, homecoming for the Knights as well.
1: Wow.
8: So, yeah, so
1: okay.
8: Homecoming there. And, you know, North got their first win of the year last week. Just put a whooping on Brevard. They look good. They're healthy. They finally got all their guys back. And
1: that's
8: actually,
1: good.
8: We're missing a bunch of linemen.
1: Right.
8: And they should be back this week. The guys were in concussion protocol, I think, last week. And then East, you know, beat Madison early in the year. They've been very competitive. You know,
1: that's great to hear.
8: Both these teams are 1-5 coming in, but they're playing some better football. I think both coaches have really got them going in the right direction. And North's been a playoff team the last couple of years.
1: Sure. It sounds like a great turnaround with East going on.
8: Yeah.
1: Right now.
8: And you know, and North's kind of right there with some winnable games coming up still.
1: Yeah.
8: You know, East has a couple winnable games, too. So we can see both those teams end up with more than one win before the year is out. But
1: okay.
8: Rhett Blanchard will be with me.
1: We'll
8: get started with
1: tonight.
8: The pregame show at 7, kickoff at 7:30. So looking forward to that. And then next week, we got Smoky Mountain at West. It's my birthday. I won't be here.
1: Right.
8: So Mike Gore, longtime sports information director at UNC Asheville, he does radio with Brian Hall for UNC Asheville Network. He also did some games for Asheville High years ago.
1: Yeah.
8: He and his, I believe, nephew, Thomas Gore,
1: okay.
8: who actually works at Fox 21.
1: Okay.
8: They've agreed to come join you in the booth, I think, that Wednesday, Friday night.
1: All I'm doing is pressing buttons.
8: That's all right, though.
1: That's all I'm doing.
8: But, so appreciate those guys stepping up and helping out. Just a lot going on. People are everywhere next week. And I actually was looking at schedule. I pretty much got basketball schedule figured out, I think, for the year, too. The schedule's already out. I was looking at that the other night.
1: Okay.
8: And it'll look a lot like this last year's schedule, just reversed a couple of games.
1: Sure,
8: you know,
1: sure.
8: They're home instead of being
1: well,
8: away.
1: Well, we'll look forward to talking
8: versa.
1: About that. So tonight, UNC Health Party pregame show at 7.
8: Yep.
1: Kickoff at 7:30.
8: Yep.
1: East at North.
8: Yes. And
1: both teams, you said, are 1-5.
8: Both teams only have one win,
1: it'll be exciting to see what happens tonight with
8: and
1: those
8: North
1: guys.
8: Got one conference win. East is yet to win a conference game.
1: Okay.
8: And then, of course, East, you know, snapped that 17-game winning streak by beating Madison.
1: Yeah.
8: And again, a lot of sophomores and freshmen and juniors, just a handful of seniors on both teams.
1: Yeah.
8: So again, hopefully they can just keep building off of this and just get better and better. And yeah, and you know, I know Steve Pettis is here. I was going to mention Farm City today, but Steve will be here in a little while.
1: Yeah.
8: Fingers and toes are crossed that the weather comes in late in the day tomorrow.
1: It keeps pushing.
8: My app says it's going to be later.
1: It keeps pushing later and later.
8: Maybe I'll just keep pushing into like next month or something.
1: Maybe
8: just keep pushing. And it's already October, man. Hard to believe.
1: I told Paige that. I said, it's already October the 2nd. It feels like it just turned into October.
8: I know. And October, don't forget, folks, putting on my czar hat from the county, this is a wildfire and fire prevention month.
1: Sure.
8: And next week will be fire prevention week.
1: Okay.
8: And, so we'll be pushing out a lot of content about that in the weeks ahead. And, like I said, we've had a couple wildfires around here in the last few years.
1: Yeah, you
8: and
1: think?
8: So just be very careful if you're doing any kind of outdoor burning or anything. Because, again, the leaves are falling. We still got all the debris and stuff in the woods from Helene that are still there.
1: And we got hardly any rain in September.
8: Yeah, so be very careful. And did you see where the passport office opened? Our Register of Deeds opened a passport office. It opened, had a soft opening yesterday. We're going to do a ribbon cutting here in a couple of weeks for them.
1: Where is that?
8: It is in the courthouse.
1: It's in the
8: 95 courthouse. It's on the ground floor. I think suite 54. Don't hold me to that thing. That's right. And, that's just something Lee King, our Register of Deeds, wanted to do. They've been working on it. They got all the ducks in a row now. So now you got another option of a place you can go get your passport done.
1: Well, yeah. Fantastic. Yeah,
8: information, hendersoncountync.gov, Register of Deeds page right there.
1: Perfect. Awesome. Mike, we look forward to hearing you and Rhett tonight.
8: It's going
1: to
8: be fun, man.
1: The absolute, I'm sorry, I will say it unabashedly, the absolute best sports broadcast. Well, in Hendersonville, well, Henderson County, or Western North Carolina. I'd put you up against a whole much bigger region than just Western North Carolina.
8: Well, you're a very good agent, my friend. Thank you very much.
1: Thank you, sir. Thank you, sir. Take care. Looking forward to hearing you tonight.
8: Yes, sir. Looking forward.
1: All right. Once again, East at North tonight. UNC Health Party pregame show at 7:00. Kickoff at 7:30. Here are the Trogs.

wild thing, I think I love you. But I wanna know for sure. So come on, hold me tight.

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1: 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Here's a look at news headlines. 2 years after Hurricane Helene, the first FEMA buyouts of homes and other damaged properties in Henderson County are nearing closing. The county has 98 property owners seeking federal hazard mitigation assistance. The program can pay to elevate, relocate, or buy and demolish flood-damaged homes. But some homeowners in the cottages at Cypress Run subdivision off Howard Gap Road are challenging the buyouts. About half of the subdivision's 65 homes flooded during Helene. Four homes now on the approved buyout list have been repaired, are occupied, and, according to the Homeowners Association, have been lived in for about 18 months. The state says 42 properties have completed FEMA's review and are certified for the program. The homes would be demolished and the land would be deeded to Henderson County. County Commission Chair Bill Lapsley says the county is following the federal program's rules and wants homeowners to receive their money without further delays. But Cypress Run homeowners say the buyouts could unnecessarily destroy viable homes, remove properties from the tax rolls, and create vacant lots that the county and homeowners association would have to maintain. The Homeowners Association is consulting an attorney and says at least one scheduled closing has already been delayed. The association also questions whether some of the properties are actually in a designated flood hazard area. FEMA has not commented on the situation. For much more on this story, go to WTZQ.com and click on the link to the Hendersonville Lightning. Henderson County's annual Farm City Day is coming up this Saturday, October the 3rd at Jackson Park. The free event runs from 10 a.m. until 4 p.m., features live music, local food, farm animals, antique tractors, and activities for the whole family. The WTZQ Local Artists Showcase stage will feature performances by Elizabeth McCorvey, Izzy Hughes, and Andrew Thelston, and Finkelstein 3. The annual Farmer of the Year and Volunteer of the Year awards will be presented during a ceremony at noon. Other activities include wagon rides, craft demonstrations, a petting zoo, fishing, and children's games. Farm City Day, sponsored by Harry's on the Hill GMC, is presented by the Henderson County Cooperative Extension Office and community partners. The event began in 1955 to celebrate local agriculture and educate the public about farming. Now here is the North Carolina News Network.
4: A new Catawba College YouGov survey finds President Donald Trump's approval has slipped further as Roy Cooper maintains a double-digit Senate lead. North Carolina's received its first payment in that settlement with the company which operates Facebook and Instagram. North Carolinians saw law changes starting on Thursday from buying a ticket to sporting events and concerts to new vehicle registration. Mike Raley, NCN News.
5: ABC News, I'm Sherry Preston. New York Governor Kathy Hochul taking the local district attorney off the Cornell University rape case and appointing New York Attorney General Letitia James as the lead prosecutor in the case. More details emerging about the Fly Dubai passenger jet forced to make that emergency landing in Saudi Arabia after the first officer attacked the captain in the cockpit.
6: The first officer was arrested in Saudi Arabia, detained and interrogated, according to Israeli officials. He has been transferred to the United Arab Emirates, as has the captain, the hero captain, Simt Mashar, an Indian national, who really saved the day. I mean, he was under attack, being stabbed. He managed to get the cockpit door open so that the passengers could go in.
5: ABC's Tom Sophie Burridge. President Trump campaigning this week ahead of the midterms. He was in Texas and Oklahoma. Krista Pike still alive and in critical condition after a botched execution in Tennessee. This is ABC News. A consumer alert if you're a fan of raw cheese. The FDA says Sierra Nevada Cheese Company is voluntarily recalling its raw cheese products over health concerns. ABC's Yuri Benajad with the medical unit at ABC News.
7: Now, the concern here is that it might be contaminated with E. coli. That's a bacteria that can cause food poisoning symptoms. So far, we've heard of 13 people that have been infected. 8 of them were actually so sick that they landed in the hospital. And 3 of those people had something called hemolytic uremic syndrome. That's something that can actually damage your blood vessels and be life-threatening and lead to kidney failure.
5: Las Vegas held 2 events this week, marking 9 years since the Harvest Festival mass shooting that left 58 dead and hundreds wounded. This is Nevada Governor Joe Lombardo.
8: As sheriff that night, I saw the terrible harm one person could inflict. I also saw people at risk their own lives to save someone they had never met.
5: I'm Sherry Preston, ABC News.
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13: WTZQ Weather Department. This is Paul Spurs with your Friday morning forecast. Early this morning, there could be a little patchy fog out there. Otherwise, you got a beautiful day, sunny, warm, temperatures above normal in the lower 80s, a southwest wind averaging under 5, partly cloudy, patchy fog overnight tonight, lower 60s. Saturday morning right now looks like a quiet morning, but by lunchtime on, showers and storms will be popping up here and there, and temperatures by the afternoon in the middle 70s.
1: Hey, welcome back to Henderson County's Morning Show, The Breakfast Club with Mark and Paige, a Friday morning edition. It's our second hour, 6.5 minutes after 8 in the morning, and 58 degrees outside. A lovely, lovely day. So typically on a Friday morning at this time, we would be doing our local business spotlight. We're sort of doing it, but we're shifting a little bit. 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As promised, our good friend, not just our good friend, but a good friend of the community, Mr. Steve Pettis, is here with us from the North Carolina Cooperative Extension. Good morning, sir.
14: Good morning, sir. This is a heterodox approach to the business morning.
1: Very nice use of today's word of the day.
14: Nonprofit.
1: I've got to get my sound effect. All right, I'll work on that. I'll work on that. Big weekend. It's Farm City Day tomorrow.
14: Yes, Farm City Day, the biggest event of my calendar year.
1: Here's what I was going to say about Farm City Day. When I grew up in Robeson County, and we had our own Robeson County Fair.
14: Yes.
1: It wasn't an Eastern North Carolina Fair. I consider Farm City Day, basically, if Henderson County were to have a county fair, it would be Farm City Day.
14: Yeah, I totally agree. We used to have a county fair back in the old days, or even fairgrounds.
1: That's right. Right across,
14: right by the airport there.
1: Yeah.
14: But yeah, we basically represent the agricultural communities, big event for the year.
1: Yeah.
14: Our outreach, agricultural awareness, teaching kids where their food comes from by bringing in farmers from all over the county to do educational displays and through a big marketing campaign, which you guys graciously help us out with.
1: We love it. We know how important it is.
14: Yeah, so we appreciate WTZQ's support of Farm City Day every year.
1: Okay, let's talk about a few things.
14: Yeah.
1: Something new.
14: Yes.
1: Again, if you will. And I just love this. You've got a stick horse race, a potato sack race, oversized overalls obstacle run.
14: If Izzy doesn't do the oversized I'm going to be disappointed.
1: I think she knows she's basically booked for
14: this.
1: And then a hay bale toss. So this is something I say new.
14: Yeah.
1: You said you used to do it years ago.
14: They used to do the old traditional games. You remember like when we were kids, we'd have like
1: the three-legged race.
14: And field day or whatever at school. And we'd have all those crazy games.
1: Yes.
14: We used to do that at Farm City Day, and it kind of fell away, and now we're going to start it back. The FFA kids are actually putting this on for us.
1: Oh, that's fantastic.
14: Yeah.
1: That's fantastic. So there's two of those each day, each of those races.
14: Yes.
1: Like the stick horse race, 10 a.m. and another one at 2 p.m. Then the potato sack is 10:30 and at 2:30, overalls 11 and at 3. And then hay bale toss 11:30 and 3:30.
14: Yes.
1: Love that. That's such a
14: great check that out. Bring your kids. They'll love that. Other things that are going on at Farm City Day is we will have a petting zoo. That's our most popular component of Farm City Day. Dr. Beverly Hargis from Animals R Us.
1: I was going to ask if that was her again.
14: Yeah, she'll be bringing out all the animals. And you can purchase for like $1 a little cup of food and feed the animals. And and there's a great variety of farm animals there. We'll have pony rides available. We'll have wagon rides, hay ride type things, going around the park with tractors pulled by the International Harvester Tractor Club. We'll have about 30 vendors of varying sorts, mostly nonprofits or agriculturally related organizations. We're going to have crafters doing a lot of fiber art crafts. Mm-hmm. There'll be a lot of those folks there. We often have a chainsaw artist. That guy's, you never know.
1: Right.
14: Some years he can make it, some years he can't.
1: Sure.
14: And so hopefully he will. If he's listening,
1: uh-huh.
14: Please come.
1: Uh-huh.
14: People like the chainsaw artists.
1: Of course. And one of the things you brought when you started was live music.
14: Yeah. Well, I think they had live music before, but we really didn't focus on it as much as now. And we really consider it a huge component. And as you know, the WTZQ sponsors the stage that we call it the Local Artist Showcase stage.
1: Because many of those artists you hear on our Local Artist Showcase
14: on
1: program.
14: On Fridays with Izzy.
1: Yeah.
14: And Izzy helps find the artists for it as well. Although we did get Izzy to play this year, you know, because I asked her to put herself on there.
1: Yeah.
14: She didn't book herself. I asked her to do it.
1: She brings a crowd.
14: Yeah, she does. Great music throughout the day. It's a big event, so people need to be prepared to walk.
1: Yeah.
14: And it
1: covers a lot of space.
14: It covers a lot of space. And we are, you know, a government agency, and we're required to accommodate anyone who comes. So, but we do ask people to let us know a couple of weeks ahead of time so we can make those accommodations. But if you show up and you're having trouble getting around, let us know, and we'll try to figure it out.
1: Sure.
14: We have some golf carts and things we can move you around on.
1: Fantastic.
14: If we have to.
1: Talk to us a little bit about the Emergency Services Fair.
14: Thank you.
1: The Emergency Services has always been out there. Is this a new concept also?
14: Well, it's a bigger concept.
1: Yeah.
14: So what we're doing now is we consider it, it's almost a fair within a fair.
1: Yeah.
14: And the emergency services organizations, so this is all the fire departments, this is police and sheriff, rescue, all of those teams, all of those organizations will bring their vehicles out. It's kind of a combination between a touch a truck event.
1: Yeah.
14: And the emergency services folks came up with a clever passport that you go around.
1: Right.
14: You visit enough of them, you get your passport checked off, and then the kids get a really nice, it's a nice award, a medallion that hangs around their necks, medal,
1: mm-hmm,
14: that says Farm City Day on it. So
1: wow. That's another just cool, great, fun concept.
14: Yeah, that's something that the emergency services folks came up with. So really appreciate their support. They come every year. They've been coming every year for forever. So yeah. We appreciate them.
1: Yeah, awesome. So festivities start when?
14: Farm City Day has been going on since 1955. Festivities start Saturday, October 3rd, 10 a.m. to 4 p.m.
1: That's tomorrow.
14: Yes. Be prepared to walk again. It's a big place. It's scattered over a good portion of the park, and it'll take you a while. So plan, have a couple hours if you can. Oh, we got food trucks.
1: I was going to say, there'll be food options.
14: There's food options. There's snack options. There's drink options. So it's almost a food truck fair as well.

0: Right, right, right. Wow. Well, I know you put a lot of hard work into this all year long, and it shows.
1: Thanks. Yeah, we. It's just one of those things you got to like plan it a little bit, you know, along all, every
0: of
1: month.
0: Of course, of course.
1: Our planning committee meets. I'd like to thank them for all of their support. Henderson County Parks and Rec supports us a lot. The county supports us a lot.
0: Yeah.
1: So a lot of people, yourself included, help support the event. So it couldn't go on without everybody's help.
0: Awesome, awesome. And every time we get a weather report, the rain keeps getting pushed further and further out.
1: That's
0: so,
1: right.
0: So it's going to be awesome.
1: Yeah, we've had Farm City Day where it was misty and rainy.
0: Sure.
1: And there are people still show up. It's
0: of
1: crazy.
0: Course, of course. It's awesome. Farm City Day tomorrow, 10 a.m. to 4 p.m. Live music, great food, petting zoo, fun new events.
1: If you got kids, you got to bring them. It's the,
0: or grandkids
1: yeah,
0: or
1: it's
0: whatever.
1: It's going to be the best kid event this weekend, that's for sure.
0: Nieces and nephews and anybody. Steve Pettis, thank you so much. We appreciate you as
1: thank
0: always.
1: Thank you, Mark.
0: All right, Farm City Day. Do not miss it. It's basically Henderson County's county fair. 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
6: From the WPZQ Weather Department, this is Paul Spraz with your Friday morning forecast. Early this morning, there could be a little fog out there. Otherwise, you got a beautiful day, sunny, warm, temperatures above normal in the lower 80s, a southwest wind averaging under 5, partly cloudy, patchy fog overnight tonight, lower 60s. Saturday morning right now looks like a quiet morning, but by lunchtime on, showers and storms will be popping up here and there, and temperatures by the afternoon in the middle 70s.
3: Thank you, Paul. 8:30 on the dot, 61 degrees. It is a beautiful, beautiful morning outside. A beautiful morning. We've had such lovely weather this week. Chamber of Commerce weather, if you will.
7: Yeah.
3: Typically on a Friday morning at this time, we're doing our United Way moment. It'll be a little different this morning. First of all, we would just want to say a huge thank you to community supporters, Crate Wine Market and Project.
7: Yes.
3: Nicole, Derek, Vigo. They're always there.
7: Yep.
3: They're always there. Anytime a nonprofit puts together something and they need wine,
7: oh, yeah.
3: For their event, Crate is there.
7: They are always there.
3: If it's not donated, it's at cost, you know, things like that. They're so helpful. Which is why they support our United Way moment also.
7: Right.
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7: Yeah.
3: I want to tell you about something.
7: Oh, okay. I want to hear it.
3: Blue Ridge Humane Society is waiving adoption fees for all dogs and cats for the month of October.
7: I have heard this news.
3: This is through a partnership with Hunter Subaru and their Subaru Loves Pets initiative.
7: Great.
3: Hunter Subaru is going to cover all adoption fees for dogs adopted by Blue Ridge Humane Society during the month of October. Blue Ridge Humane Society said, okay, because you're doing that, then we're going to go ahead and waive adoption fees for all cats.
7: Oh, mm-hmm. Great.
3: So October now is an especially exciting time for anyone considering adoption.
7: Mm-hmm.
3: The Hunter Subaru, the October Subaru Loves Pets campaign also coincides with National Make a Dogs Day on October the 22nd. This annual celebration started by Subaru encourages people to recognize the bond they have with their dogs by doing something extra special for their canine companions, adopting a dog in need, or by volunteering at a local animal shelter. Community members are encouraged to share their Make a Dog's Day activities on social media with the hashtag Make a Dog's Day and by tagging Blue Ridge Humane Society. All right? Okay. To learn more about animals that are available at Blue Ridge Humane Society or how you can get involved, just go to their website, blueridgehumane.org.
7: All right.
3: All righty. Thank you, Hunter Subaru. What a cool thing. What a cool thing. Also, want to remind you that Blue Ridge Beer Garden, believe it or not, is now 4 years old.
7: I know, and they're celebrating this weekend.
3: Big time. They're celebrating all weekend long, which will culminate with a big Oktoberfest on Sunday.
7: Right.
3: Uh-huh. So, let's see. Today, Friday, Mountain Man Barbecue from 4 p.m. to 8 p.m.
7: Okay.
3: And an anniversary party. 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
7: Okay.
3: From 7 to 10. 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

0: Steve Pettis' band. I think it's the Apple Country String Band. They'll be doing the live music that night.
1: Fabulous.
0: Yeah. Yeah,
1: okay.
0: Isn't that cool?
1: Yeah. It's a full weekend at the Beer Garden.
0: Full weekend at the Beer Garden. Great food, cold brews, fun events all weekend long. Grab a pint, bring your friends, and go hang out at the garden.
1: As I say, I am so looking forward to our little trip that we've got planned here, but boy, we are missing some fun things this weekend.
0: We're missing a big weekend.
1: It always is a big weekend.
0: I know.
1: Our anniversary is always a big,
0: well, you know why it's a, you know why everybody is doing all this? It's in celebration of our anniversary.
1: Oh.
0: That's what this is.
1: Of course.
0: That's what it is.
1: I should have known. Yes.
0: Yeah. That's what that's what it's all about.
1: All right.
0: All right. Next, it is time for our Be More Like Dolly tribute.
1: Okay.
0: And
1: Coco?
0: Yeah, what is it when people ask for a song?
1: They request.
0: Or a request, yes. Be More Like Dolly request. This was recorded numerous times, but Dolly probably did the best version of it. Here's Dolly and Mule Skinner Blues.

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2: I'm sorry, I missed that.
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1: Go listen to that. Yeah, highly suggested. Highly suggested. Another one of the things going on this weekend.
2: Yeah.
1: Is Sharewell Coffee celebrating their 10-year anniversary tomorrow.
2: Right there
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2: Right.
1: And if it does rain, their whole live music area is
2: upstairs,
1: all covered.
2: Upstairs is all covered. Yeah, that's a beautiful balcony.
1: All
2: there.
1: Covered. So you're all good.
2: Mm-hmm.
1: Sharewell, they're in Flat Rock at the Singleton Center, or the Flat Rock Center.
2: Mm-hmm.
1: All right. Hey, let's get a message in from Safe Flight before we get to the top of the hour, if you do.
2: Sure, I'd be happy to.
1: Okay.
2: Starting at 9 a.m. tomorrow morning, Casablanca Cigar Bar is hosting Main Street for Safe Flight. 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
1: Wow.
2: All proceeds benefit Safe Flight. 21 plus only, of course.
1: Of course,
2: yeah,
1: sure,
2: because
1: sure.
2: This is, yeah.
1: Yeah.
2: Yeah, starting at 9 o'clock tomorrow morning at Casablanca Cigar Bar. They're hosting Main Street for Safe Flight, and that is happening.
1: Awesome.
2: Purchase a $100 ultimate haircut package. Wow, that sounds worth it.
1: It does, doesn't it? Doesn't it?
2: Yeah.
1: Fantastic.
2: If you like cigars.
1: If you like cigars. Thank you, Safe Flight.
2: Mm-hmm.
1: I'm just going to surprise y'all with this one real
2: quick.
1: Okay. I got a giveaway.
2: You do.
1: I've got a giveaway. In order, a reminder of Blue Ridge Beer Garden celebrating their 4th anniversary this weekend.
2: Yeah.
1: We've got a $10 gift certificate to the Blue Ridge Beer Garden.
2: Somebody's going to want to win that.
1: You don't have to use them this weekend, but this weekend will be a perfect time to use them.
2: Well, yeah.
1: And they've got merch. They got all kinds of cool stuff.
2: Right.
1: All righty. So a $10 gift certificate to gift card. 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In celebration of their 4th anniversary.
2: I love it.
1: Caller
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1: 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Good Friday morning. Thank you for starting your day and your weekend with WTZQ Radio. Here's a look at news headlines. 2 years after Hurricane Helene, the first FEMA buyouts of homes and other damaged properties in Henderson County are nearing closing. The county has 98 property owners seeking federal hazard mitigation assistance. The program can pay to elevate, relocate, or buy and demolish flood-damaged homes. But some homeowners in the cottages at Cypress Run subdivision off Howard Gap Road are challenging the buyouts. About half of the subdivision's 65 homes flooded during Helene. Four homes now on the approved buyout list have been repaired, are occupied, and, according to the Homeowners Association, have been lived in for about 18 months. The state says 42 properties have completed FEMA's review and are certified for the program. The homes would be demolished, and the land would be deeded to Henderson County. County Commission Chair Bill Lapsley says the county is following the federal program's rules and wants homeowners to receive their money without further delays. But Cypress Run homeowners say the buyouts could unnecessarily destroy viable homes, remove properties from the tax rolls, and create vacant lots that the county and homeowners association would have to maintain. The homeowners association is consulting an attorney and says at least one scheduled closing has already been delayed. The association also questions whether some of the properties are actually in a designated flood hazard area. FEMA has not commented on the situation. For much more on this story, go to WTZQ.com and click on the link to the Hendersonville Lightning. Henderson County's annual Farm City Day is coming up this Saturday, October the 3rd at Jackson Park. The free event runs from 10 a.m. until 4 p.m., features live music, local food, farm animals, antique tractors, and activities for the whole family. The WTZQ Local Artists Showcase stage will feature performances by Elizabeth McCorvey, Izzy Hughes, and Andrew Thelston, and Finkelstein 3. The annual Farmer of the Year and Volunteer of the Year awards will be presented during a ceremony at noon. Other activities include wagon rides, craft demonstrations, a petting zoo, fishing, and children's games. Farm City Day, sponsored by Harry's on the Hill GMC, is presented by the Henderson County Cooperative Extension Office and community partners. The event began in 1955 to celebrate local agriculture and educate the public about farming. Now here is the North Carolina News Network.
2: A new Catawba College YouGov survey finds President Donald Trump's approval has slipped further as Roy Cooper maintains a double-digit Senate lead. North Carolina's received its first payment in that settlement with the company which operates Facebook and Instagram. North Carolinians saw law changes starting on Thursday from buying a ticket to sporting events and concerts to new vehicle registration. Mike Raley, NCN News.
3: ABC News, I'm Sherry Preston. New York Governor Kathy Hochul has appointed a special prosecutor to oversee the investigation into allegations of gang rape on the campus of Cornell University. Hochul saying she had lost faith in the local district attorney's office to handle the case. Lawyers for Krista Pike, who survived a botched execution in the state of Tennessee, are calling on the governor to commute her sentence. ABC's Whit Johnson says she remains in critical condition.
4: Pike's attorneys say she is alive and receiving life-saving medical care after surviving two doses of a lethal drug by IV, resulting in the second botched execution in Tennessee in the past 4 months. Tennessee's governor suspending executions to allow for an independent review.
3: That's ABC's Whit Johnson. Israel will start repatriation flights today to bring passengers stranded in the UAE back to Israel. In the wake of the Fly Dubai co-pilot's attempt to crash the flight to Tel Aviv earlier this week, the flight captain being hailed as a hero. This is ABC News. 7 years to the day after she was convicted of murdering a man in his own apartment, a former Dallas police officer has been granted parole and released from prison. ABC's Jim Ryan has more from Dallas.
5: She claimed that she mistook Botham John for an intruder in her apartment. But given that Officer Amber Geiger is white and the man she shot was black, the racial tension in the case was palpable. After 7 years in prison,
6: she's remorseful. She showed remorse from the beginning,
5: says her attorney, Robert Rogers. Civil rights leaders have expressed disappointment at Geiger's early release from a 10-year prison sentence. Jim Ryan, ABC News in Dallas-Fort Worth.
3: A new crew has arrived at the International Space Station just 8 hours aboard a SpaceX rocket is all it took.
7: Dragon copy, docking complete, and 4.012.
3: The four-member crew is captained by Jessica Watkins, who you just heard. She becomes the first black woman to lead an International Space Station crew. Sherry Preston, ABC News.
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12: I'm the WTZQ Weather Department. This is Paul Spraz with your Friday morning forecast. Early this morning, there could be a little patchy fog out there. Otherwise, you got a beautiful day, sunny, warm, temperatures above normal in the lower 80s, a southwest wind averaging under 5, partly cloudy, patchy fog overnight tonight, lower 60s. Saturday morning right now looks like a quiet morning, but by lunchtime on, showers and storms will be popping up here and there, and temperatures by the afternoon in the middle 70s.

0: Hey.
1: That's the final triangle ring before vacation.
0: The final triangle ring before vacation. And the final triangle ring of the day. On this fabulous Friday edition of Henderson County's morning show, The Breakfast Club, with Mark and Paige. Hey, we've got another $10 gift certificate to Blue Ridge Beer Garden we'll be giving away.
1: Yeah.
0: In celebration of their big fourth anniversary celebration this weekend.
1: That's
0: beginning
1: right.
0: Today and going through Sunday with their big Oktoberfest.
1: Folks
0: on Sunday.
1: Need to plan to head out and celebrate
0: yeah.
1: with them.
0: So we'll do that giveaway here in just a second.
1: Okay.
0: But before that, just a reminder that coming up in just a bit, Double Play Friday, Mark's Geek Out moment.
1: All right.
0: Mm-hmm.
1: Everybody loves it when you geek out.
0: Well, I'm a geeker. I'm a geeker.
1: A geeker with the best of them.
0: Yes. Yeah, that'll be fun. That'll be fun. Yeah, huge weekend this weekend, as we've been telling you. Farm City Day tomorrow. Cherwell 10th anniversary slam tomorrow. Blue Ridge Beer Garden 4th anniversary all weekend.
1: Mm-hmm.
0: October is now adoption-free month for Blue Ridge Humane Society.
1: Right.
0: Cats and dogs, all adoption fees waived, thanks to Hunter Subaru.
1: Yeah.
0: And there's still so much more that we're having.
1: Oh,
0: mentioned.
1: I'm sure.
0: I mean, when you look at our Q-tip list, holy smokes!
1: Well, that's why you also have to listen to Izzy this afternoon for Local Artist Showcase to find out where folks are playing all over.
0: Right.
1: And our community.
0: And one of those things, of course, is this coming Sunday is the Blessing of the Animals.
1: That's right.
0: At St. John in the Wilderness.
1: Right.
0: That's this weekend.
1: Mm-hmm.
0: That's on Sunday. Wow. Just, you know what we say, if you ain't got nothing to do.
1: You ain't listening to the Q.
0: Right-ho, baby. Right-ho. All right, Mark's Geek Out moment coming up here in just a moment. Let's get to some music, and let's do a caller number page for a $10 gift certificate, gift card to the Blue Ridge Beer Garden. 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
1: Caller, let's just do caller number one. 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

0: 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Food, health care, and gas costs are out of control, hurting folks in our towns and on our farms. Maybe it's time to rotate the crops in Raleigh by voting for Democrats.
1: Paid for by the Henderson County Democratic Party.
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8: Mm-hmm.
7: Hannah Flanagan's, it's back. They did it years ago.
8: Right,
7: and then they stopped,
8: right. And
7: they're right back at it.
8: They are right back at it.
7: All-you-can-eat crab legs, mm-hmm, at a really good price, especially because it includes your hush puppies, And your sides, your salad,
8: oh,
7: all
8: yeah,
7: that stuff.
8: Yeah.
7: Mm-hmm. And they just keep them coming.
8: Mm-hmm.
7: They just keep them coming.
8: Mm-hmm.
7: And they're the big clusters.
8: Big clusters.
7: The big clusters, baby.
8: Only from the big crabs.
7: The big crabs.
8: Right.
7: The big clusters. There's meat in them crabs. Hannah Flanagan's, all you can eat crab legs.
8: Ooh,
7: Sundays.
8: I might have to have some crab legs on vacation.
7: I think you will have to have some crab legs. We'll have to see about that.
8: Mm-hmm.
7: Yes. All right. So, time for WTZ Mark's Geek Out moment.
8: Oh, it is?
7: Are you ready?
8: Oh.
7: Can you just tell us real quick what happens in Mark's Geek Out moment?
8: Well, you play a song for us that you feel like is the most known version of a song.
7: Yep.
8: And then you actually teach us all about the history of it.
7: All right. Double Play Friday. Here we go. Are you ready?

0: get together, the young bloods.
1: Okay. I would say that's the definitive version of the song.
0: Without a doubt.
1: Mm-hmm.
0: Without a doubt. Originally written as Let's Get Together.
1: Okay.
0: Written by a fellow by the name of Chet Powers, whose stage name was Dino Valentini.
1: Okay.
0: He wrote that song. And no, the Youngbloods were not the first to record it. They okay. just happened to have been the most successful. It was originally written and recorded by Chet Powers, but that version was not released until like the mid-90s in a compilation about love songs that came out of San Francisco, Peace and Love Songs.
1: Mm-hmm.
0: The first release of the song was an instrumental by a group called the Folk Swingers in 1963. The first live vocal performance, of it was made by the Kingston Trio in 64. But that was not released as a single. That was on their album, but not released as a single.
1: Okay.
0: David Crosby recorded a version of it before the formation of the Byrds. But that wasn't released until 2001 on a Byrds compilation album.
1: Really?
0: Uh-huh. Okay. Jefferson Airplane recorded it and put it on their first album.
1: My goodness.
0: Jefferson Airplane Takes Off, 1966. That didn't really do anything. Not their version of the song.
1: Okay.
0: The Dave Clark Five did it, but not in like till like 1970, something like that.
1: Feels a little bit like yesterday. By Paul McCartney.
0: A little bit like yesterday. Yeah.
1: It's been covered by everyone.
0: One of the cool things about the song was that, where is that note? I've lost that note. Somewhere in here. When the Youngbloods did it, the one we just played, it was released as a single in 67, became a minor hit for them, peaking at number 62. But a renewed interest in that version came when it was used in a radio public service announcement as a call for brotherhood by the National Conference of Christians and Jews.
1: Hmm.
0: Then it was re-released in 69 and peaked at number 5.
1: Okay.
0: And then got to number 37 on the Adult Contemporary chart. It was the Youngbloods' only top 40 hit.
1: Wow.
0: The first time it actually got into the charts was a version by the band We Five. I'll tell you more about them after you hear their version. This is the first charted version. This is the first charted version. Yeah, I got buttons everywhere. This is the first charted version of the song, Let's Get Together.

0: All right, that's the first version of Let's Get Together to chart. You know what I love about today's Double Play Friday so far, because it's not over?
1: What's that?
0: Is that you almost wouldn't know those were the same songs.
1: Well, yeah, they're yeah.
0: There's some
1: similarity, but
0: a whole different sort of arrangement.
1: Mm-hmm.
0: So that was the Wii 5.
1: Okay.
0: That peaked at number 31 on the Billboard charts, number 5 in Canada.
1: Okay.
0: It was their last hit record from their second album. It was a follow-up to their first hit, which was a top 10 hit.
1: Really?
0: You know Wii 5 better for this song.

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0: 80s, a southwest wind averaging under 5, partly cloudy, patchy 5 overnight tonight, lower 60s. Saturday morning right now looks like a quiet morning, but by lunchtime on, showers and storms will be popping up here and there, and temperatures by the afternoon in the middle 70s.
1: Thanks, Paul. 9:35 in the morning, and we're up to 69 degrees. Look out there. Look how beautiful it is.
2: I know it.
1: Sunny, blue sky, white little puffy clouds. Mm-hmm. It is a beautiful, beautiful Friday. It's been a beautiful week. Mm-hmm. These are the weeks where it's like, I'm so glad I live where I live.
2: I know. It's true. It's so true.
1: Just one of the many, many, many reasons. Also, you know, going to that Community Foundation luncheon.
2: Yes.
1: And seeing those well-deserved people get those awards and what they got them for, that's another thing that makes me say, I'm so glad I live here. Truly.
2: You need to say it louder than that if you're
1: truly,
2: so proud of it.
1: Truly, truly, truly. Well, we kind of say it pretty loud.
2: Yeah, it's true.
1: We used to, you know, on 5,000 watts on AM and about 500 watts on an FM. That's kind of loud.
2: I guess that is loud when you put it that way, Mark.
1: Even when I say it like this. I love this thing here. So there we go. Hey, let's get to some more music here.
2: Please,
1: alrighty?
2: Please.
1: It was, let's see, 1960. Maurice Williams and the Zodiacs would enter the U.S. charts. Eventually to number one, and it would become the shortest chart topper in rock and roll history.

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2: All right, you heard that. It's the cylinder sale. Those are the... excuse me.
3: The cylinders that come that already have the hole in it, and you put them onto the to the feeders that just have a stem through, and then the birds can land around. And so it's all the seeds are all there.
2: Yeah, they last a long time.
3: Yeah, you just unwrap it, stick it on the pole, and... Yeah. Stick it outside.
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3: Right.
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3: That's really good.
2: That just the 4th for free. 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
3: Why do you mean?
2: I promise you're not walking into a new and completely different store.
3: Have they changed?
2: They've rearranged. So, like, where you would normally see the suet and all that, it's in a different place now.
3: Okay.
2: Yeah. Yeah. Right. I have been so used to it the way it was,
3: sure.
2: I got a little lost. PJ had to point. Over there, Mark. Over there. I said, I'm looking for the hot stuff. Over there, Mark. It's now over there. Okay. And it's fantastic. And it's fantastic. Okay. All righty. So, by the way, they are also already getting geared up for holiday gift giving.
3: Sure. The gifts are coming in. The gift merch.
2: Already getting geared up for holiday gift giving.
3: Oh, I love it.
2: At Wild Birds Unlimited. And again, you've got through the rest of this month to continue playing Wingo.
3: Uh-huh.
2: It's like bingo, only more fun.
3: That's right.
2: And more savings. Okay?
3: Yeah.
2: Wild Birds Unlimited, where are they located, Paige?
3: In the Wild Birds Unlimited Nature Shop right beside the Harris Tweeter.
2: Mm-hmm. You know what I think would be an awesome thing to do tonight?
3: What?
2: Besides listening to the best in local high school sports here on the Q. Rooftop at Shine.
3: Oh.
2: With this weather?
3: Wouldn't it be beautiful?
2: Are you kidding me?
3: Right.
2: Rooftop at Shine, and when you go, do not miss ordering the peel and eat shrimp.
3: Right.
2: I'm sorry I go on about it, but...
3: Well, that's all right.
2: Peel and eat shrimp is peel and eat shrimp is peel and eat shrimp is peel and eat shrimp. Except not on the rooftop at Shine. That's the best peel and eat shrimp I've ever had.
3: Good.
2: The flavor all the way through. I'm not sure what they did.
3: They're a great size, too.
2: They're a great size, and the shells just come right off.
3: Uh-huh.
2: No fighting it.
3: Yeah. True.
2: Easy and really good cocktail sauce.
3: Yes.
2: Got a little nip of horseradish in it.
3: Yep.
2: I'm telling you, the rooftop at Shine, the peel and eat shrimp. Hey,
3: what?
2: Let's make them have to 86 peel and eat shrimp tonight. Let's have so many people go order peel and eat shrimp that they run out.
3: Okay.
2: Wouldn't that be awesome?
3: Yeah.
2: That could be our goal.
3: Okay.
2: Shine, and you don't even have to make reservations to go up to go to the rooftop either.
3: No.
2: All right. Perfect evening for rooftop at Shine.
3: Absolutely.
2: Get up there and look down on people and eat that peel and eat shrimp and have yourself a nice cocktail or a cold draft. All righty.
3: Uh huh.
2: Shine, and if you want to go for brunch. Either Saturday or Sunday brunch or
3: dinner.
2: That's
3: 11 to 2:30 on both those days.
2: Yep. Yeah. If you want to do that, or if you want to do dinner this weekend, I do highly suggest making a reservation by going to shinehvl.com and click on the red resi button.
3: Uh-huh.
2: At the top.
3: All right.
2: All righty.
3: What else you got, Mark?
2: I don't know. I think
3: why don't you play a song and get some air?
2: I'm going to play a song and get some air.

T-Bird away. All right, we're going to have some fun on our long weekend, and we're going to celebrate the end of the week and where we are headed with our favorite beach song. Here are the Avett Brothers at the beach.

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1: Uh-huh.
0: And thank you for being the helping hands and caring hearts of Henderson County.
1: Thank you, IAM, iam-hc.org. Another week of mediocrity in broadcasting is coming to a close.
0: Uh-huh.
1: The professionals will be here next week.
0: There we go.
1: Yeah. The good guys will be in next week. Thank you, Izzy and Donna and GT, for covering for us next week. A vast improvement in radio.
0: There you go.
1: Congratulations to Joe the Landscaper.
0: Yep, he won trivia this morning. Tell us what Joe knew.
1: What country has the largest population of wild tigers?
0: India.
1: India. United States holds the highest number of captive tigers.
0: Yes.
1: Living in private ownership, zoos, or sanctuaries.
0: Uh-huh.
1: Happy birthday today to Barbara Fagan, Harley Blackwell, Lisa Sargent, Ron Mashburn, Marianne Parks, Gene Schamberger. Happy anniversary today to Corey and Kaylin Sutton.
0: If you know these folks, reach out to them today and say happy day.
1: All right, it's a huge weekend, y'all.
0: Yeah.
1: It starts with Izzy this afternoon, Feel Good Friday, sponsored by Hush Speakeasy. There'll be Local Artist Showcase at 5. There'll be Mountain Credit Union Friday Night Football tonight as East comes to North.
0: Right.
1: Both 1-5 teams. That'll be an exciting game. Tomorrow.
0: Events all weekend over at the Blue Ridge Beer Garden. Tomorrow you were going to say
1: Farm City Day.
0: Farm City Day. And, well, we start off our morning. You'll hear from Steve Pettis here.
1: Yeah.
0: With Gardening in the Mountains.
1: Yeah.
0: Nature News, then Sharon, and lots of fun stuff. Farm City Day, Sharewell Coffee celebrating 10 years.
1: And you'll be hearing from Donna. She'll be sending some live breaks from Farm City Day tomorrow.
0: Fantastic.
1: Uh-huh. And, of course, Sharewell's 10-year anniversary is tomorrow.
0: Right.
1: Whew.
0: And there'll be local musicians playing all over the place, so tune in at 5 for Local Artist Showcase.
1: To decide where you're going to be this weekend.
0: Right.
1: All right. All right, folks. It's going to be a while for us.
0: Yeah.
1: All righty. Just one of those, gotta stick our toes in the sand. It's
0: we
1: time.
0: Got worries to it's give to the
1: we
0: sea.
1: We got worries to give to the sea. All right, Paige. It's 10 o'clock. It's time for news. Y'all, when you get a chance over this next week.
0: Well, feed and water your birds.
1: Your bugs.
0: Your bugs. And your birds.
1: And your birds.
0: And leave your hummingbird feeders fresh for a while longer.
1: Yeah.
0: And what else, Mark?
1: Find an opportunity to do something nice for someone.
0: Because it is easier than you think.
1: That's right. Mm-hmm. And be thankful.
0: There you go, Mark.
1: Have a great week, everybody. We'll see you bright and early.
0: Oh, we're going to see you in a long time from now.
1: It'll be a bit.
0: On the radio.
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6: ABC News, I'm Sherry Preston. The nation's latest unemployment report shows anemic job growth in September, with just 29,000 jobs added to the economy, well short of analysts' expectations. Mortgage rates also surging to their highest level in years. New development in the Cornell University rape case.
7: New York Governor Kathy Hochul has removed the district attorney from the case, saying she has lost faith in him, instead turning the matter over to the state attorney general.
6: ABC's Aaron Katursky, the woman accusing 7 Chi Phi fraternity brothers of gang rape, is suing the school. She says she came forward shortly after it happened 2 years ago, but no charges were ever filed. President Trump campaigning again today. On Thursday, he went to Texas, where Trump loyalist Ken Paxton is, for now, trailing Democrat James Tallarico in the Senate race. And actor Michael Douglas is out with a new memoir, saying he and Kathleen Turner were lovers and that they kept their affair secret for years. They met on the set of Romancing the Stone in 1984. This is ABC News. Maryland Governor Wes Moore is forming a bipartisan group of governors to address concerns about artificial intelligence. He argues states need to act due to federal inaction on the issue. Flyers worldwide could see higher prices thanks to a remote airport in the South Pacific.
8: Midway Atoll, about 1,300 miles northwest of Honolulu, has no commercial passenger service. But its airport serves as an emergency landing site for thousands of flights crossing the Pacific. Airlines say closing the facility could mean longer routes, higher operating costs, and fewer destinations. The Federal Aviation Administration says the airport's infrastructure is deteriorating and needs major work in the coming years. The agency considering whether to provide funding. Estimated cost, over $100 million. Dave Packer, ABC News.
6: Fans of Chili's now have a chance to flaunt their love of the Margs and baby back ribs. The restaurant chain launching a fashion line with shirts, hoodies, hats, and accessories, all featuring, of course, the Chili's logo. Sherry Preston, ABC News.
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16: From the WTZQ Weather Department, this is Paul Sprazzoli, your Friday morning forecast. Early this morning, there could be a little patchy fog out there. Otherwise, you got a beautiful day, sunny, warm, temperatures above normal in the lower 80s, a southwest wind averaging under 5, partly cloudy, patchy fog overnight tonight, lower 60s. Saturday morning right now looks like a quiet morning, but by lunchtime on, showers and storms will be popping up here and there, and temperatures by the afternoon in the middle 70s.

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3: From the WTZQ Weather Department, this is Paul Spraz with your Friday morning forecast. Early this morning, there could be a little patchy fog out there. Otherwise, you got a beautiful day, sunny, warm, temperatures above normal in the lower 80s, a southwest wind averaging under 5, partly cloudy, patchy fog overnight tonight, lower 60s. Saturday morning right now looks like a quiet morning, but by lunchtime on, showers and storms will be popping up here and there, and temperatures by the afternoon in the middle 70s.

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3: ABC News, I'm Sherry Preston. New York Governor Kathy Hochul has opened a formal criminal investigation into the alleged Cornell rape case, and she has appointed Attorney General Tish James as special prosecutor. The governor saying this morning,
4: I have every confidence in our Attorney General to do what she has always done. Look at the facts, examine the record, and draw the proper conclusions. That's exactly what's going to happen in this case.
3: The woman accusing several fraternity brothers of gang rape 2 years ago is suing Cornell. A new report from The Economy shows U.S. employers added just 29,000 jobs in September, well short of the 90,000 economists had predicted, the unemployment rate ticking up to 4.2%. President Trump says Europe has agreed to release some of its diesel reserves as he and Republicans face pressure to address surging prices ahead of the midterm elections. Israel has begun the process of repatriating passengers stranded in the United Arab Emirates after that Fly Dubai attack that almost brought down the plane. This is ABC News. 7 years to the day after she was convicted of murdering a man in his own apartment, a former Dallas police officer has been released from prison. ABC's Jim Ryan in Dallas with more.
5: From the moment she made the 911 call, Amber Geiger's story remained the same.
6: I'm an off-duty officer. I thought it was at my apartment, and I shot a guy thinking it was my apartment.
5: She was fired from the Dallas Police Department and charged criminally in the death of 26-year-old accountant Botham Jean. At trial,
7: we, the jury, unanimously find the defendant, Amber Geiger, guilty of murder.
5: Geiger was given 10 years in prison, but the Texas Board of Pardons and Paroles has released her 3 years ahead of schedule. Jim Ryan, ABC News in Dallas-Fort Worth.
3: Amazon has announced this morning it's planning to invest $1 billion over the next 5 years into communities where it operates data centers. Actor Michael Douglas is out with a new memoir saying he and Kathleen Turner were lovers and that they kept their affair secret for years. They met on the set of Romancing the Stone in 1984. Sherry Preston, ABC News.
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12: From the WTZQ Weather Department, this is Paul Spraz with your Friday morning forecast. Early this morning, there could be a little patchy fog out there. Otherwise, you got a beautiful day, sunny, warm, temperatures above normal in the lower 80s, a southwest wind averaging under 5, partly cloudy, patchy fog overnight tonight, lower 60s. Saturday morning right now looks like a quiet morning, but by lunchtime on, showers and storms will be popping up here and there, and temperatures by the afternoon in the middle 70s.

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7: From the WKZQ Weather Department, this is Paul Sprazzi with your Friday morning forecast. Early this morning, there could be a little patchy fog out there. Otherwise, you got a beautiful day, sunny, warm, temperatures above normal in the lower 80s, a southwest wind averaging under 5, partly cloudy, patchy fog overnight tonight, lower 60s. Saturday morning right now looks like a quiet morning, but by lunchtime on, showers and storms will be popping up here and there, and temperatures by the afternoon in the middle 70s.

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1: Hello and happy Friday. 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So again, head on over to Harry's and Piggy's today and tomorrow. If you want to do a little good and eat good, tomorrow is when they're donating 10% to Women Helping Women. That's Harry's and Piggy's, located at 102 Duncan Hill Road, right across from Lowe's, open until 7 p.m. tonight. I'll be back in just a little bit with Paul Speranza for his extended noontime forecast. Up next, Michael Jackson.

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1: Hey, I'm Boone Mayor Dalton George. 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
2: ABC News, I'm Sherry Preston. New York Governor Kathy Hochul opening a formal investigation into allegations of rape at Cornell University.
3: No institution gets to protect its reputation at the expense of a young person seeking justice. No public official gets to look the other way when the system breaks down and fails our young people.
2: The young woman involved says she told Cornell police she believed she had been raped by several men at a frat party 2 years ago. No charges were ever filed. She's now suing the school. President Trump announcing that the group of seven industrial nations have agreed to release 100 million barrels of oil, starting with sustainable amounts of diesel, as prices remain high amid the war with Iran. The Labor Department reporting U.S. employers added 29,000 jobs in September, well below the 90,000 economists had been expecting. Stocks have been rising following the jobs report that cooled worries that a potentially hot U.S. economy could make inflation worse. This is ABC News. Defense Secretary Pete Hegseth has created a new Office of Religious Affairs that will offer, in his words, first-class religious support for members of the military and others at the Pentagon. Those who show up will report directly to him. First, Wendy's putting out a six-song album. Now Chili's is offering its own clothes.
4: Could Chili's red pepper logo be the new Izod alligator? The restaurant chain is out with a clothing line called the Suburban Collection. The rugby shirts, hoodies, jerseys, and ball caps have gone on sale on the Chili's website.
2: ABC's Jim Ryan. A St. Louis man who spent decades wondering about his biological roots was recently reunited with his birth parents and discovered his father is five-time Grammy Award winner Michael McDonald. Michael Gosling was placed up for adoption as an infant after his biological parents conceived him when they were only 14. The discovery through a DNA testing site also made the Doobie brother, Michael McDonald, a grandfather. I'm Sherry Preston, ABC News.
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10: And G&B Energy brings us Paul Speranza's live extended noon forecast here on The Q. Hey, Paul, it's another gorgeous fall day over here at the radio station and a warm one. We're already up to about 78 degrees.
11: Yeah, Izzy, it's going to get a little bit warmer. And just more before going to this nice forecast for this afternoon and a little bit of rain coming in over the weekend and another nice week shaping up for the work week next week. I want to say thanks to so many people already for congratulating me for 25 years at WTZQ. Today was my 25th anniversary, and that makes 37 years that I've been on the radio here in Henderson County. So that's half my life. So, you know, it's a long time. People know who I am, and I've been getting emails and texts and people stopping me when I was in the store and so forth. So once again, to all the people that listen to me every day, I'll do my thing that I normally do. I don't change for anybody. I call it the way it is, like an umpire, and you live with it. So this afternoon, mainly sunny, to sunny to partly cloudy. Warm temperatures again, well above normal, getting up into the lower 80s. Southwest winds averaging under 10. Tonight, partly cloudy, patchy fog in the early morning hours, down into the lower 60s. Saturday, as we mentioned this morning with Mark on the air, the system is slowing down a little bit, which is good news for some, bad for others. But Saturday morning right now looks quiet. But from lunchtime on, you cannot say that you're not going to have some showers developing or even an embedded thunderstorm. Now, this is a day later. This is Friday, and we're talking Saturday at lunchtime. If it speeds up overnight, it may get in here mid-morning. But right now, it looks like it's going to be after the lunchtime hour where the rain starts to move into the area. And temperatures will be in the middle 70s. And then on Sunday, a lousy day, good day to be indoors doing things because it's going to be cool and damp. Temperatures only in the middle 60s with periods of rain on and off throughout the day. And if all goes well for what's going on there, we're looking up to maybe an inch and a half of rain from when it starts on later Saturday afternoon through Saturday night during the day on Sunday. Everything moves accordingly on Monday. We got some clouds and some patchy fog to start. Once that breaks up and dissipates, they're going to be back to partly cloudy skies. Temperatures back up into the middle 70s. As I said, all week, Tuesday and Wednesday, it's going to feel fallish around here. So those that want to get out and enjoy a little fall weather, Tuesday, sunny and cool, and with the fall-like temperatures in the mid to upper 60s. And then Tuesday night, clear and chilly, low to mid 40s. Wednesday, sunny and nice, upper 60s, nudging 70. And at night, Wednesday night, clear skies back down into the middle 40s. Thursday, sunny with temperatures in the middle 70s. And as we look ahead to next Friday, partly cloudy skies with temperatures in the mid 70s. So that's where we stand as of lunchtime. Whether I'll be on this evening or not depends on the internet situation. They went down later this morning. They said they don't expect to be back up till maybe after 5, 6 o'clock. So if it does that, I can't record or do anything with that, but we'll keep you posted. And if you don't hear from me, have a great weekend. And I'm going to pass it back to Izzy, and we'll check in with you later to see where we stand.
10: Thank you so much, Paul, and happy anniversary. That was Paul Speranza with his live extended noon forecast here on the Cube, brought to you by GMB Energy. Go and visit them in person on Boylston Highway or check them out online at gbenergy.com. Stay tuned in. Coming up here in just a little bit, we will be on the air for On the Run. That's coming up at 3 o'clock for Feel Good Friday, playing all upbeat tunes to get you ready for the weekend. And then coming up after that is Local Artist Showcase. And let me tell you, you do not want to miss this week's episode. It is packed full of shows to tell you about this weekend. It is Oktoberfest Palooza. There's 5 or 6 breweries that are celebrating Oktoberfest this weekend. I'm going to be telling you all about it. There's at least 2 different breweries that have anniversaries this weekend. There's a festival going on. Farm City Day is going on this weekend. There's just so much happening. The first weekend of October is always one of the busiest weekends here in the mountains, and this year is proving to be no different. So I'm going to be telling you about all of that later on Local Artist Showcase, so make sure you tune in. That's coming at you after On the Run at 5 o'clock. And then if that's not enough broadcasting for you, coming up after that, we've got our next Mountain Credit Union Friday Night Football broadcast. Tonight we are going to be airing East at North. So tune in. That is on later on this evening. With that, I hope you have a great couple of hours. I will see you at 3 p.m. Until then, here is REO Speedwagon on the Cue.

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5: From the WTZQ Weather Department, this is Paul Spraz with your Friday morning forecast. Early this morning, there could be a little patchy fog out there. Otherwise, you got a beautiful day, sunny, warm, temperatures above normal in the lower 80s, a southwest wind averaging under 5, partly cloudy, patchy fog overnight tonight, lower 60s. Saturday morning right now looks like a quiet morning, but by lunchtime on, showers and storms will be popping up here and there, and temperatures by the afternoon in the middle 70s.

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2: News, I'm Mike Dabusky. Amid rising oil prices, G7 countries have agreed to tap into the strategic reserves, with officials saying in the coming months they'll release 100 million barrels of oil, including substantial amounts of diesel. The average price for a gallon of diesel in the U.S., $6.39, according to Gas Buddy. Jobs numbers for the month of September falling well short of expectations, with the economy adding just 29,000 positions last month. Economists had been expecting closer to 90,000. New York Attorney General Letitia James has been appointed special prosecutor in the alleged Cornell gang rape case.
3: We will review the facts, gather evidence, interview witnesses, and if warranted, pursue prosecutions.
2: That case was reopened in recent days after District Attorney Matthew Van Houten said he's going to re-examine the former student's allegations. This is ABC News. The airline captain who was allegedly stabbed by his co-pilot this week is now speaking out. That co-pilot apparently trying to crash a Fly Dubai flight. Details from ABC's Tom Sufi Burridge in Israel.
4: Smit Mashar on a video call with India's prime minister describing the moments after he was attacked by his fellow pilot, saying, "At that moment, I was fighting for my life," adding, "I realized that the aircraft is going down. And I told myself, this is the last push, Smit. The door is right there. I was still getting hit, but I opened the door."
2: Passengers springing into action to help Mashar and the co-pilot are now in the UAE, which is leading an investigation. In Tennessee, lawyers for Krista Pike are now calling on the governor to commute her sentence. That death row inmate survived an execution attempt this week. She's in critical condition right now after being given two doses of what was supposed to be lethal drugs. I'm Mike Dabusky, ABC News.
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6: We begin our tour with a unique piece, a relic from the early big screen television era. Remarkable. Next, we find a juicer, which historians believe has only ever been used once. 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
11: From the WTZQ Weather Department, this is Paul Speranza with your Friday afternoon forecast. First of all, I want to say thanks to so many people for taking the time, wishing me all these good thoughts for 25 years at WTZQ Radio today. Started 25 years ago. This afternoon, you got a beautiful day, sunny, maybe sunny to partly cloudy, low 80s, southwest winds averaging under 10. As we look ahead tonight, partly cloudy, patchy fog by the morning, lower 60s.

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5: From the WTZQ Weather Department, this is Paul Speranza with your Friday afternoon forecast. 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Started 25 years ago. This afternoon, you got a beautiful day, sunny, maybe sunny to partly cloudy, low 80s. Southwest winds averaging under 10. As we look ahead tonight, partly cloudy, patchy fog by the morning, lower 60s.

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2: News. I'm Mike Dubusky. Economists had been expecting the economy to add around 90,000 jobs last month. According to today's report from the Bureau of Labor Statistics, that number was actually 29,000 jobs.
3: This is not the kind of job growth you want to see when it's coming below expectations and you have those revisions lower for other months. It shows that hiring was not as strong as originally expected. When you look into this report, the unemployment rate did also tick up. That's generally not a good sign. You don't want to see that that rate is going higher. It means that people who are looking for a job are having a harder time finding one.
2: ABC's Elizabeth Schulze. The case involving an alleged gang rape at Cornell in 2024 is now being treated as a criminal investigation. New York Governor Kathy Hochul appointing Letitia James, the state's attorney general, as a special prosecutor in the case. And G7 leaders have announced an effort to tamp down on high gas prices by releasing 100 million barrels of oil from the strategic reserves. This is ABC News. 7 years to the day after she was convicted of murdering a man in his own apartment, former Dallas police officer Amber Geiger has been released from prison. ABC's Jim Ryan takes us back to the night of September 26th, 2018.
4: From the moment she made the 911 call, Amber Geiger's story remained the same.
5: I'm an off-duty officer. I thought it was at my apartment, and I shot a guy thinking it was my apartment.
4: She was fired from the Dallas Police Department and charged criminally in the death of 26-year-old accountant Baltham John. At trial,
6: we, the jury, unanimously find the defendant, Amber Geiger, guilty of murder.
4: Geiger was given 10 years in prison, but the Texas Board of Pardons and Paroles has released her 3 years ahead of schedule. Jim Ryan, ABC News in Dallas-Fort Worth.
2: In St. Petersburg, Florida, is hiring a chief vibes officer. The city says the 10-day gig pays $10,000 and will be responsible for conducting very serious field research across live music, nightlife, and entertainment. I'm Mike Dubusky, ABC News.
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12: From the WTZQ Weather Department, this is Paul Speranza with your Friday afternoon forecast. 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Started 25 years ago. This afternoon, you got a beautiful day, sunny, maybe sunny to partly cloudy, low 80s. Southwest winds averaging under 10. As we look ahead tonight, partly cloudy, patchy 5 by the morning, lower 60s.

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4: From the WTZQ Weather Department, this is Paul Speranza with your Friday afternoon forecast. 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Started 25 years ago. This afternoon, you got a beautiful day, sunny, maybe sunny to partly cloudy, low 80s, southwest winds averaging under 10. As we look ahead tonight, partly cloudy, patchy 5 by the morning, lower 60s.

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3: Now this here's a story about the Rock Island Line. The Rock Island Line, she runs down into New Orleans. And just outside of New Orleans, there's a big toll gate. And all the trains, they go through the toll gate while they gotta pay the man some money. But of course, if you got certain things on board, you're okay, you don't have to pay the man nothing. 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

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And the train go through. And when you go through the toll gate, the train got up a little bit of steam and a little bit of speed. 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

0: If it's Elvis, it has to be WTZQ. 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
2: Easy News, I'm Mike Dabusky. There's a new prosecutor in charge of the alleged Cornell gang rape case.
3: New York Attorney General Letitia James taking over the investigation into an alleged rape at Cornell University, saying the process will be guided by the facts and law.
4: Every New Yorker deserves to know that when they report a crime, it will be investigated fully and fairly.
3: Governor Kathy Hochul saying newly released information caused her and the public to lose faith in the local prosecutor who chose not to prosecute the alleged sexual assault.
2: ABC's Armando Garcia. 100 million barrels of oil will be released from the strategic reserves within the next 4 months, according to a new agreement from G7 leaders. The move's designed to combat high oil prices, which have been elevated amid the war with Iran. Oil prices are down today on the news, trading around $100 a barrel. And heat advisories are in effect for Southern California today. This is ABC News. Another lawsuit's been filed over a pop song that sounds a lot like another pop song.
5: This time it's Bill Withers, whose 1980 hit, Just the Two of Us, sounds like this.
6: I see the crystal raindrops fall and the beauty of it all.
5: The publisher that owns his catalog is suing breakout artist Olivia Dean's publisher and her record label over her song I've Seen It, which sounds like this.
7: I've heard it laced in every song, still the words all come out wrong.
5: The two songs do diverge melodically besides for that. However, the plaintiffs say the Olivia Dean track has similarities that are obvious and inescapable. Cherry Preston, ABC News.
2: And if you're a Yacht Rock fan, you probably remember this Doobie Brothers song. Now, frontman Michael McDonald has reconnected with his biological son, Michael Gesling, according to ABC affiliate KMOV. I'm Mike Dabusky, ABC News.
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12: From the WTZQ Weather Department, this is Paul Speranza with your Friday afternoon forecast. First of all, I want to say thanks to so many people for taking the time, wishing me all these good thoughts for 25 years at WTZQ Radio today. Started 25 years ago. This afternoon, you got a beautiful day, sunny, maybe sunny to partly cloudy, low 80s, southwest winds averaging under 10. As we look ahead tonight, partly cloudy, patchy fog by the morning, lower 60s.
13: All righty, listen up. We've got a slick one. Goes by the name of Izzy. Oh, she's fast-talking, quick-witted, and musical. Oh, very musical. She's a DJ, which means she's got a voice that sounds 10 feet tall, but let me be perfectly clear, she is not. She's every bit of 5 feet tall and on the run. Oh, and one more thing. She's blonde.
11: Hello and happy Friday. having an amazing day so far. My name's Izzy Hughes. I am your host on this crazy wild radio chase we call On the Run here on WTZQ. Congrats, you've officially almost made it another week. We are going to be counting down the hours and minutes until the official end of the workday and the start of the weekend in the best way we know how, and that is with some great music. I would love your help picking out some of the music today. So if you've got an upbeat song to get us excited for the weekend, give me a call here at the studio, 698-1605. 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Feel Good Friday is brought to you each week by our friends over at Hush Speakeasy, located right above Mike's on Main. And tonight is karaoke and game night. They'll be open from 5 to 8 p.m. Attend for an entry in their gas gift card drawing. We could all use one of those right now, right? Play a game for extra entries. Winner drawn the last Friday of each month. It's hidden above Mike's on Main. Enter through the side door on 3rd Avenue. As a reminder, this venue is not handicap accessible, so keep that in mind when you are heading over there. Again, that is Hush Speakeasy, open tonight from 5 till 8 p.m. In addition to playing some great music here over the next couple of hours, I also have a couple of gift cards to give away to Blue Ridge Beer Garden. They are kicking off their anniversary and Oktoberfest weekend today, so this would be a great weekend to go and visit them. And both us and Blue Ridge Beer Garden are going to help you out a little bit and get you started. So that giveaway is going to happen both during the 3 o'clock hour, and I think we'll do another one during the 4 o'clock hour as well. Well, I'm feeling generous today, so I'm going to give away a couple. The first one is going to come up here probably around 3:30. Also, coming up later on, Local Artist Showcase at 5 o'clock, and this is a packed episode. There's, in addition to Blue Ridge Beer Garden, there's at least one other brewery in town that's celebrating an anniversary this weekend. There's like 5 or 6 Oktoberfests happening this weekend. There's Farm City Day. There's so much going on. The rain isn't slowing anyone down. There's plenty of chances to get out there and see some live music this weekend, and I'm going to be telling you all about that tonight on Local Artist Showcase, so this is definitely not an episode that you want to miss. Tune in. That's at 5 o'clock. And then later on this evening, we have our next Friday night football broadcast. We will be featuring East at North tonight. So much great programming coming up here, but we're going to go ahead and kick things off. Send me those upbeat song requests. Happy Friday. Thank you so much for joining me. Here's Prince kicking off the show.

0: This is dispatch. We have reports of the suspect at the park. This could be our chance to catch up to her. She's stopping to pet every dog she sees.
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3: 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We are continuing on here with our Feel Good Friday, brought to you by our friends over at Hush Speakeasy. And we've got our first request coming up here. Thank you so much, Bill, for writing this one in. And as a reminder, first giveaway for a $10 gift card to Blue Ridge Beer Garden coming up in about 10 minutes. Here's Alabama by request.

Scarberry here on this Feel Good Friday. I've got time to squeeze in one more request here before we get to our next break. Again, coming up at around 3:30, I am giving away a $10 gift card to Blue Ridge Beer Garden. It is their anniversary weekend, so this will be a great time to go over and visit them and have some great brews. They're going to have food trucks all weekend long. They're going to have live music all weekend long. And, of course, their Oktoberfest on Sunday. This would be a great time to go and use this gift card if you are our winner. That's coming up here in just a little bit. First, though, thank you, Mountain Man, for sending this my way and for letting me know today is Sting's birthday. He is celebrating his 75th today. Here is Message in a Bottle.

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4: From the WTZQ Weather Department, this is Paul Speranza with your Friday afternoon forecast. First of all, I want to say thanks to so many people for taking the time wishing me all these good thoughts for 25 years at WTZQ Radio today. Started 25 years ago. This afternoon, you got a beautiful day, sunny, maybe sunny to partly cloudy, low 80s, southwest winds averaging under 10. As we look ahead tonight, partly cloudy, patchy fog by the morning, lower 60s.
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0: It's Feel Good Friday. I've still got time to take some requests. So if there's something you want to hear, I'm taking them until 5 o'clock this evening. Keep sending them my way. All I ask is that we keep it upbeat today as we are getting excited for the weekend. Speaking of exciting things this weekend, Sharewell Coffee is celebrating their 10-year anniversary this Saturday at their location in Flat Rock. They will have live music, local vendors, a food truck, and of course, coffee. They're open from 7 to 5 tomorrow. And congratulations to Sharewell for 10 years of awesome coffee and community. All right, I'm going to take a quick break here, and I will be right back with more feel-good music. Don't go anywhere.
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The breakup song here on this Feel Good Friday. Got time to squeeze in one or two more songs here before we get to our second and final hour of the show. Don't worry, though. I'm not really going anywhere. After that is Local Artist Showcase. But we're going to squeeze in one more Feel Good request here. Thank you, Eddie in Chattanooga, for sending this my way. He says, "Hi, Izzy. I finally overcame misspelling your name. As a reward, would you please play Eagles' Peaceful, Easy Feeling?" Don't feel bad, Eddie. I would say probably about 98% of people misspell my name. I make it real easy on y'all. I just use two letters, I-Z-Z-I. Thanks for messaging in.

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3: ABC News, I'm Mike Dubusky. New York Attorney General Letitia James has taken over the case of an alleged gang rape at Cornell. Governor Kathy Hochul criticized the local prosecutor and the school for not doing more to protect the alleged victim, who says she was sexually assaulted by a group of fraternity brothers in 2024. ABC's Armando Garcia reports.
4: Text messages reviewed by ABC News show a fraternity brother and one of her alleged attackers writing, "I just wanted to apologize for how things went down the other night." She responded, "At the end of the day, none of the sexual stuff was illegal, and honestly, I really liked being with you." But nearly 2 weeks later, Jane Doe's view appeared to change. Let's be clear that 90% of what happened that night was not consensual. These messages part of several records collected by Cornell investigators, but never turned over to local prosecutors.
3: And a disaster declaration is now in place in Nebraska as that state prepares for some potentially severe flash flooding this weekend. This is ABC News. As investigators work to put together all the information around what happened aboard a Fly Dubai flight bound for Tel Aviv earlier this week, the captain who was attacked in the cockpit is now speaking out. ABC News foreign correspondent Tom Sufi Burridge is in Israel.
5: Captain Smit Bashar saying he is now feeling fine despite being stabbed multiple times. He's now back in the UAE. His first officer on that flight is in custody there. Israeli officials say he may have been radicalized as the investigation continues.
3: Captain, who is Indian, spoke to India's Prime Minister Narendra Modi in a video call released today. Fly Dubai says they've temporarily suspended operations to Tel Aviv until further notice. Tony Romo has parted ways with CBS Sports, where he worked as an NFL analyst. It comes after the former football star was arrested over the summer for driving under the influence. Romo says he's grateful for his time at the network and that he's now going to focus on my health and my family. Mike Dubusky, ABC News.
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13: From the WTZQ Weather Department, this is Paul Speranza with your Friday afternoon forecast. First of all, I want to say thanks to so many people for taking the time, wishing me all these good thoughts for 25 years at WTZQ Radio today, started 25 years ago. This afternoon, you got a beautiful day, sunny, maybe sunny to partly cloudy, low 80s, southwest winds averaging under 10. As we look ahead tonight, partly cloudy, patchy fog by the morning, lower 60s.

Welcome to hour number two and the final hour of On the Run. Thank you again for joining me on this Feel Good Friday. We are now officially just minutes away from the start of the weekend. I know it's probably more like 55 minutes for most of you, but hey, we got to look on the bright side, right? We're going to make those minutes fly by here on the queue. We're going to be playing some great upbeat music to get us excited for the weekend. I have had some great requests come in during the last hour, but I'm pretty much caught up. I got one more here that I'm going to play for you. So that means if you have any upbeat songs you'd like to hear, send them my way. Give me a call at 698-1605. 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Feel Good Friday is brought to you each week by Hush Speakeasy, located right above Mike's on Main. Again, tonight is karaoke and game night. They're open from 5 until 8. Attend for an entry in their gas gift card drawing. Those are drawn at the end of the last Friday of each month. And each game gets you extra entries. So I can't think of a better way to have some fun and also potentially save a little money on gas. So head on over to Hush Speakeasy, located right above Mike's on Main. You're going to want to enter through the side door on 3rd Avenue. As a reminder, this venue is not handicap accessible. A huge thank you to Hush Speakeasy for sponsoring our Feel Good Friday. Coming up during this hour, we're going to be playing some great music. I also have another Blue Ridge Beer Garden $10 gift card to give away. I'm going to be doing that at 4:30, right after your extended forecast. Unfortunately, Paul's not going to be with us this evening. I'm going to do my best to fill in with the help of the National Weather Service. So that is coming up at 4:30. Right after that, we will give away this $10 gift card to Blue Ridge Beer Garden, and then we'll have local artist showcase at 5 o'clock, and another football game later on this evening. Lots to get to, so we're gonna go ahead and kick off the hour with another song request. Thank you so much, Michael, for tuning in and listening. Here is Elton John, Lucy in the Sky with Diamonds.

Elton John, Lucy in the Sky with Diamonds here on The Run. Thank you so much, Gary, for calling this next one in.

0: Doobie Brothers, Listen to the Music. I'm getting ready to take a quick break here. Again, coming up at 4:30, right after the extended forecast, I'm giving away another $10 gift card to Blue Ridge Beer Garden. Gonna take a quick break. I'll be right back.
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2: 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I mean, 10-4.
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7: I'll be talking about this more on Local Art Showcase, but I also wanted to remind you that tomorrow is Farm City Day, happening from 10 a.m. to 4 p.m. over in Jackson Park. The event is rain or shine, barring that there's no dangerous weather, but otherwise they are planning to be out there bringing all the fun no matter what tomorrow, again, at Jackson Park from 10 until 4. The only thing that is rain or shine dependent is the music, so we'll just see what Mother Nature has in store for us tomorrow morning, but we're hoping to be out there, myself included, performing with Andrew Thelston at 12:15, in addition to the Finkelstein 3 and Elizabeth McCorby. Also, there's going to be fun games going on over there that kids and adults of all ages can take advantage of all day long. There's a petting zoo, vendors, food trucks, all kinds of fun stuff. It is free to attend, although you may want to bring cash with you to eat at the food trucks and at the different vendors. All right, we are continuing on here. We've got a forecast coming up at 4:30, and then a giveaway for a $10 gift card to Blue Ridge Beer Garden right after that. Here's Chicago.

0: Steve Winwood back in the High Life again here on the run. Going to take a quick break here, and I will be back with your extended evening forecast and a giveaway for a $10 Blue Ridge Beer Garden gift certificate right after this.
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0: And GMB Energy brings you Paul Spranza's live extended evening forecast. I'm actually filling in for Paul this evening. He's experiencing some internet issues, so you're stuck with me here for the forecast with much help from the National Weather Service. Tonight, we are looking at mostly cloudy this evening, then becoming partly cloudy. Lows will be in the lower 60s with winds around 5 miles per hour. Tomorrow, we're going to actually start out mostly sunny in the morning. Then we're going to become mostly cloudy with showers and a chance of thunderstorms in the afternoon. Highs will be in the mid-70s with winds around 5 miles per hour. Chance of rain tomorrow is 80%. Saturday night, patchy fog in the evening. Showers with a chance of thunderstorms in the evening as well. Then showers likely after midnight. Lows will be around 60. Winds around 5 miles per hour with a 90% chance of rain. Sunday, showers, highs in the mid-60s, winds around 5 miles per hour with a chance of rain near 100%. Sunday night's going to be cloudy, showers mainly in the evening, lows around 60, light and variable winds becoming north around 5 miles per hour after midnight, and a 90% chance of rain. As we head into next week, though, it's going to be a beautiful week, much like this week, but a little bit cooler. Monday is going to be mostly cloudy in the morning, then becoming partly sunny, or mostly sunny. Highs will be in the lower 70s. Monday night, partly cloudy, lows in the lower 50s. Tuesday, mostly sunny, highs in the mid-60s. Tuesday night, mostly clear, lows in the mid-40s. Wednesday, much of the same, sunny, highs in the upper 60s. Wednesday night, mostly clear, lows in the mid-40s. Thursday, sunny, highs in the lower 70s. Thursday night, mostly clear, lows in the upper 40s. And then Friday, mostly sunny, highs in the lower 70s. Unfortunately, it doesn't look like the best weekend shaping up here. But all you got to do is make it till Monday for some nice fall-like temps to come back. That's been your extended evening forecast here on the Cube, brought to you by GMB Energy. Go and visit them in person on Boylston Highway or check them out online at gbenergy.com. As promised, I am giving away a $10 gift card to Blue Ridge Beer Garden. This weekend would be a great chance to go and visit them, although I will say you're running out of time to come by here at the studio to pick up this gift card. However, if you are my winner, I'll give you some times when you can stop by this weekend so you can still take advantage of the festivities with this gift card. But this gift card will be good for any time, so you don't necessarily have to use it this weekend, although this weekend would be a great time to go visit them and wish them happy 4 years, as well as go take advantage of the Oktoberfest festivities happening on Sunday. All right, I am giving away this $10 gift card to Blue Ridge Beer Garden to caller number two. Real quick here, caller number two, 698-1605 for this gift card.

I wanted to remind you and tell you about some different events that are happening this month for Women Helping Women, which is Party Hospital Foundation's group that is focused on breast cancer awareness and research and all of that. And there's a ton of different businesses that are doing different events and donating money throughout the month of October to help this cause. And so there's a couple that are happening this weekend. Harry's and Piggy's tomorrow, Saturday, October 3rd, 10% of their sales that day will be donated to Women Helping Women. Also on Sunday, Creasman Farms You Pick and Give Back is happening. That's from noon until 5 p.m. And I think that's all the ones that are happening this weekend. West First Wood Fired Pizza, starting on Saturday through October 26th. All proceeds from coconut cake slices and whole cake pre-orders will be benefiting Women Helping Women. So there you go. That's a good reason to go and eat some cake and not feel too guilty about it. Also, I think that's all the ones that are happening this weekend. There's a ton of different events that are doing things on different days, so I will try to continue to let you know about those different ones, but those are just a few that are coming up here over the next few days. All right, got time to squeeze in a few more. I can't even believe it, but we're getting ready to wrap up another On the Run. Here's Cher, Gypsies, Tramps, and Thieves.

0: Dispatch to Patrol 1600. We have reports of a noise complaint. Suspect is playing and singing too loud at a local brewery.
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2: 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Got time to squeeze in a few more songs here on this Feel Good Friday, but I wanted to go ahead and highlight a couple of our Q-tips that are happening this weekend. Again, our Q-tips are our versions of PSAs, and our calendar is very full at the moment. So if you're looking for something to do on really any given day, head over to WTZQ.com or the WTZQ app to check out our full lineup. But here's a couple that we know about that are going on this weekend. The 2026 Alzheimer's Association Walk to End Alzheimer's is happening tomorrow, Saturday, October 3rd. You can go to act.alz.org/Henderson County to get some more information to register as a participant if you want to do that last minute. But it's happening tomorrow morning at Billmore Community Park, located at 85 Howard Gap Road. Check-in is at 9 a.m. with opening ceremony at 10 and the walk after that. Also going on this weekend, Sunday, there's a candidate meet and greet that the League of Women Voters of Henderson County will be holding over at Guidon. That is happening Sunday, October 4th from 4 to 5:30. All candidates for office in Henderson County have been invited to attend. So this is an informal opportunity for voters to meet and converse with the candidates. This is again happening Sunday, October 4th from 4 to 5:30 at Guidon. And then one last event here that I'll tell you about happening this weekend is the annual Blessing of the Animals happening over at the Episcopal Church of St. John in the Wilderness. This is on Sunday as well at 4 p.m. You can bring your pets and furry or feathered companions to get a special blessing. Cats, dogs, snakes, chickens, horses, birds, goats. In fact, all domestic animals are welcome. For more information, you can call the church at 693-9783. Again, that's happening on Sunday, October 4th at 4 p.m. at the Episcopal Church of St. John in the Wilderness. For our full events calendar, go to WTZQ.com or the WTZQ app. A couple more songs to squeeze in here. Up next, American Pie.

0: Thanks so much for joining me this afternoon on The Run. Don't worry, I'm not actually going anywhere, though. Local Artist Showcase coming up here in just a few minutes, and it is a big one. There's a ton to talk about going on this weekend in town. The rain is not slowing anybody down. There's going to be Oktoberfests happening all over the county at the different breweries in town. There's different anniversary parties going around town. I know of at least three that are happening. Farm City Days tomorrow. There's so much going on in town. So I'm going to be getting into all that here in just a few minutes. So stay tuned in for that. Also, I want to say a huge thank you to everybody today who sent in feel-good song requests. A huge thank you to Hush Speakeasy. Open now until 8 o'clock tonight. Go and visit them. It's karaoke night. And also, of course, there'll be games. You get entered to win a gas card just by going. Extra games or extra entries for every game that you play. And so much more. So head on over to Hush Speakeasy, located right above Mike's on Main. And you're going to want to enter through that side entrance on 3rd Avenue. Stay tuned in. Coming up here in just a little bit, Local Artist Showcase. Then after that, we've got our Friday night football game that we are broadcasting. Tonight is East at North. And then stay tuned in all weekend long. We got lots of great programming coming at you. Starting with tomorrow morning, you've got nature news. You've got gardening in the mountains. You've got the Looking Glass Realty featured artist radio program. Then Sharon will be bringing all the sunshine tomorrow from 9 until noon. Not to mention, Donna's going to be out in the field doing some live remotes over at Farm City Day. And then tune in for the rerun of Local Artist Showcase if you miss it here in just a few minutes. Then after that, on Sunday, start the morning off with Tom Brown and Sunday Morning Hymn Time, and end the day with On the Beach with Charlie Brown. I unfortunately will not be with you in the afternoons next week, but I will be with you in the morning. So tune in from 7 to 10. Donna and I are taking over the Breakfast Club, and GT will be with you in the afternoons next week. With that, stay tuned in. I'm going to go ahead and make way for ABC News and get ready for a Local Artist Showcase coming up right after this.
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3: ABC News, I'm Mike Dubosky. Today's Bureau of Labor Statistics report shows U.S. employers added 29,000 jobs in September, falling well short of analyst expectations. Meanwhile, the unemployment rate ticked up to 4.2%. ABC's Elizabeth Schulze has more.
4: Average hourly wages are up 3% over the past year. That is not keeping up with the pace of inflation. We've seen prices are up 3.4% over the past year. So what that tells you is that people have jobs, but they are not getting paid raises, their salaries aren't going up, and that is especially difficult in an environment where their salaries are not going up as much as overall prices in the economy are going up.
3: New York Attorney General Letitia James will now lead a new criminal investigation into an alleged 2024 gang rape at Cornell University, and the FDA has concluded its investigation into the cyclosporiasis outbreak, which involved tainted lettuce. Two samples collected at a Taylor Farms facility in Mexico testing positive for the bacteria. This is ABC News. It looks like we're all going to be paying a lot more for energy over the next several years, according to a new report from a nonpartisan think tank. And it's not just because of the Iran war. ABC's Sherry Preston explains.
5: The new energy innovation analysis concludes that American households will pay an average of $6,500 more between now and 2040. Natural gas and electricity will cost more because the Trump administration is canceling new wind, solar, and hydrogen projects. More gasoline demand is also expected as incentives for EVs run out and as fuel efficiency standards are loosened. The current president prioritizes fossil fuels to produce electricity. The last one saw clean energy as a climate solution. Sherry Preston, ABC News.
3: And if you like hitting the club every now and again, St. Petersburg, Florida might have a job for you. The city says it's hiring a chief vibes officer to evaluate the area's nightlife and music and entertainment scene. The 10-day gig pays $10,000. I'm Mike Dubosky, ABC News.
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8: From the WTZQ Weather Department, this is Paul Speranza with your Friday afternoon forecast. First of all, I want to say thanks to so many people for taking the time wishing me all these good thoughts for 25 years at WTZQ Radio today. Started 25 years ago. This afternoon, you got a beautiful day, sunny, maybe sunny to partly cloudy, low 80s, southwest winds averaging under 10. As we look ahead tonight, partly cloudy, patchy fog by the morning, lower 60s.
0: It's Friday at 5, which means it is time for a local artist showcase here on The Q, brought to you by our awesome sponsors, Octopus Garden Smoke Shops, The Purple Onion in Saluda, and Flat Rock Cinema, home of the Magnolia Concert Series. 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Venues, same goes for you. 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Send me your live music for the month. Send it to me every week. Whatever's easiest for you, just get it into my inbox. That's where I check first whenever I am putting together the show each week. And that is a great way to get a hold of me. I'm also putting out a special call for any spooky songs, Halloween songs. It can be an original song. It could be a cover of a well-known Halloween tune. It can be loosely tied to Halloween in the form of maybe a murder ballad or, I don't know. If you can justify it, then I'll probably play it. So send those my way as well, because I'm hoping to do at least one big Halloween show on the 30th. But depending on how many I get, I might start mixing in some of those Halloween songs over the next couple of weeks leading up to Halloween. I already have so many great ones in our system. It's something that I have so much fun with each year, putting together the Halloween show. So I would love to hear some of your songs. So send those to me as well, 1600@WTZQ.com. This weekend, though, it is all about Oktoberfest. It is all about some of our breweries' anniversaries. It's a big weekend here in the mountains. There's festivals going on. But really and truly, so many Oktoberfests. I don't know that I've ever seen this many Oktoberfests fall on the same weekend. You would think that we are in Europe from how many Oktoberfests are going on this weekend. It is quite nuts. I'm going to be telling you about as many of them as I can here throughout the show. Also, a couple of our breweries have anniversaries this weekend. There's Farm City Day going on this weekend. So much going on. I'm hoping that the weather, fingers crossed that the weather is a little bit nice to all these venues and festivals and stuff that have put so much time and effort and money into making these events happen. I feel for them. It's been like such gorgeous weather for so long. And of course, the one time we're getting rain, it's falling on the Saturday and Sunday. But please don't let that be a reason why you don't go out this weekend. I always say that. Obviously, be safe. If there's a reason, safety reason why you can't go out this weekend, totally get it. But if it's just that it feels more cozy to stay at home, I would urge you to maybe just get out and try to go to a couple of these places, because this time of year is so important for our local venues and our local musicians as we head into the slower months. It's really important to these venues to be able to really stock up now before January, February, and those slower seasons hit. So get out there and go see some live music and support our local businesses and local artists. All right. Without further ado, I'm going to go ahead and introduce our first artist. I'm off my soapbox now. The Haints It Blue sent me an email earlier this week. Thank you, Nitch, for emailing in. He let me know that the Haints It Blue has two performances, both on Saturday the 3rd, the first of which is over at the Blue Ridge Beer Garden from 4 to 6. This is as part of the big anniversary weekend that we've been talking about going on at Blue Ridge Beer Garden. I'll tell you more about that here in just a few minutes, because I'm going to be featuring another artist that's playing there this weekend. But they're also playing at Edgar's this weekend. Of course, Edgar's is the Poe House, the new name for the Poe House, new-ish name for the Poe House. It's been Edgar's for a little while, but I feel like sometimes I mention Edgar's to people and they're like, what? And then I say the Poe House and they're like, oh yeah, I know where that is. So if you're one of those people, Edgar's is what the Poe House used to be. Same idea, same place, all of that, just new ownership. It is down below West First. And they were the Haints It Blue is going to be there from 7 to 8:30. So again, you got two places that you can catch them on Saturday: Blue Ridge Beer Garden from 4 to 6, or over at Edgar's from 7 to 8:30. Here is a song of theirs called Shadows.

0: That was Aaron Burdett with his song, It's a Living. Aaron is performing at the Purple Onion on Sunday the 4th at 7 p.m. Tickets, if they're still available, are going for $40. Aaron Burdett is known to sell out the listening room settings that he plays at, and I would not doubt if this one were to sell out early as well. So again, at the time of recording, there are still tickets available. Can't say that that will be the case for much longer, though. So I would highly recommend going online to purpleonionsaluda.com to check on availability. And if there are still tickets, I would get them ASAP to make sure that they do not sell out. This is a special Sunday performance. Purple Onion doesn't normally have music on Sundays. So this is a great chance to go and have a great meal and hear some great music on a night they wouldn't normally be having live music. Before that was the Hainted Blue with their song Shadows. Again, they're performing twice on Saturday in town, very close to one another. First at Blue Ridge Beer Garden from 4 to 6, I believe. And then they'll be over at the Poe House, or excuse me, Edgar's, starting at around 7. So go head over there and check them out as well. I'm going to take a quick break here, and when I get back, I got plenty more Oktoberfests and anniversary parties and festivals and so much more to tell you about. Don't go anywhere.
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0: Welcome back to Local Artist Showcase. Up next, I have Abby Elmore on the show, and I already teased this at the very beginning of the show, but Abby Elmore is going to be performing as part of the big 4th anniversary celebration and Oktoberfest going on at Blue Ridge Beer Garden this weekend. Kicks off today, Friday the 2nd. They've got Abby Elmore performing from 7 to 10 p.m., and they'll also have Mountain Man Barbecue on site from 4 to 8. On Saturday, they've got Never Blue on site from noon to 8 p.m. And then for music, like I said, The Hainted Blue will be out there from 4 to 6. Then Kayla McKinney and Twisted Trail will be out there from 7 to 10. Then Sunday is their Oktoberfest. So they've got Haas Heidelberg out from noon to 8. And Blunt Pretzels from 2 to 8 for some yummy treats. They'll have a Sunday market from noon to 4. A Steinholding competition from 3:30 to 4. And then Nikki Talley and Jason Sharp will be performing from 2 to 5. So lots of great fun and food and music and, of course, brews going on all weekend long over at Blue Ridge Beer Garden. Here is Abby Elmore, who again is performing Friday night, tonight, the 2nd at 7 p.m., with her song, Busy. I'm so

0: That was Back Talk by Carrie Morrison. Carrie Morrison's performing at Trailside this weekend as part of the Oktoberfest celebrations going on over there. Like I told you, big weekend for Oktoberfest here in Henderson County, and Trailside is joining in on the fun. So, starting with tonight, Friday the 2nd, Beer and Loathing's performing from 6 to 9 p.m. On Saturday, Carrie Morrison, who I just played, is performing in the afternoon from 2 to 5. Then Steve Weems' Oktoberfest show will be happening from 6 to 9 p.m. There's also a stein holding contest going on Saturday as well. There'll be one at 3 and another one at 4. And then on Sunday, yours truly will be out there performing from 2 to 5. So there's just so much fun stuff going on. I'm trying to see what else they've got. They'll have, of course, Oktoberfest food specials. They've got a new beer release coming as well. So it is going to be a lot of fun. Feel free to dress up and join us out there Friday, Saturday, or Sunday. We would love to see you over at Trailside Brewing. Before that was Abby Elmore. She's performing at Bluer's Beer Garden on Friday for their anniversary party tonight, Friday the 2nd, from 7 to 10. And as a reminder, Bluer's Beer Garden's also celebrating Oktoberfest along with their anniversary all weekend long. I'm going to take another quick break here, and when I come back, I will have even more Oktoberfest to tell you about, along with some festivals that are going on and so much more. So stay tuned in. I'll be back here in just a few minutes.
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0: Welcome back to Local Artist Showcase. If you weren't Oktoberfested out yet, I have more Oktoberfest celebrations to tell you about. The next one is happening over at Auction House this weekend. Of course, I'll have live music all weekend long. I'm actually going to be playing the Grass Owls here in a second, who are playing tonight, Friday the 2nd at 6 p.m. But I wanted to tell you about the other things they have going on this weekend. The Oktoberfest technically starts tomorrow, Saturday the 3rd. They will have all day long special food specials and draft beers. They also will have Steubenville Tootlers performing from 4 to 6 p.m. They've got, it's probably Steubenville. Steubenville Tootlers? Listen, I'm going to be butchering so many names throughout this show. You're going to have to stick with me on this. Uncle Dan is performing from 7 to 9 on Saturday. Also, they got stein holding contests going on throughout the afternoon. 2, 4, and 6 p.m. Also, they are encouraging you to wear your most festive attire and join them for themed eats, games, and fun. So that's happening on Saturday, 12 to 8 when they're open. And then they'll have live music on Sunday as well from Shake a Leg. So that's going on this weekend over at Auction House. I'm going to go ahead, though, and show you or play for you one of the artists is playing tonight, Friday the 2nd. This is the Grass Owls with Buckles.

0: was Elizabeth McCorvey with her song Simp. She is performing at Farm City Day tomorrow, Saturday the 3rd, along with the Finkelstein 3. And Andrew Thelston and I will also be performing tomorrow at Farm City Day. Hopefully. I will put the caveat there that the decision is not going to be made about whether or not music can happen on Saturday until early Saturday morning. So at the time of this recording, we're still have our fingers crossed and are hoping that the rain is going to hold off until maybe the late afternoon evening so that music can still happen on Saturday. The event itself is rain or shine, barring that there's no like lightning or dangerous conditions. But it's rain or shine, you know, unless something really big happens. But the music, unfortunately, cannot happen if it is raining by nature of the stage not being fully covered and equipment and all of that not being able to get wet. So fingers crossed, hopefully we will be out there with you on Saturday. But if not, still plenty of reasons to go out. I would recommend going to the Farm City Days Facebook page and following there, because there you're going to have the best, most up-to-date information. Because I guess if it does get really bad, they'll probably post there about whether or not it's still happening. But I would highly recommend going out there. If it is, they've got, in addition to music, they will have different games going on. They've got a stick horse race, a potato sack race, oversized overalls obstacle run, and a hay bale toss. So they've got all kinds of fun games for all ages going on over there multiple times throughout the morning and afternoon. Also, they'll have a petting zoo. They got wagon rides, children's games, farm equipment, food trucks, chainsaw carver, 4-H activities, old-timey demos, pony rides, quilters, hay rides, a kiddie tractor pull, arts and crafts, a milking cow, fire trucks, teaching tractor, sawmill, blacksmith, all kinds of stuff on this flyer over here that I'm reading going on over at Farm City Day. It gets bigger and bigger every year. I would highly recommend going over to Jackson Park on Saturday, October 3rd. The event runs from 10 to 4. Live music from 10 to 4 as well. It is free to attend. The only thing I would recommend is maybe carrying some cash on you so that you can buy food from the food trucks and from some of the vendors. But the event itself is free to attend. So bring your kids out, bring the whole family out, and we'll see you on Saturday over at Farm City Day. Before I played Elizabeth McCorvey, the Grass Owls with their song Buckles, they're performing at Auction House tonight, Friday the 2nd at 6 p.m. And as a reminder, Oktoberfest is happening on Saturday over at Auction House. I think that's all of the Oktoberfests and big festivals and stuff that I know about that are happening in Henderson County this weekend. There very well could be more, but those are the ones that I found. I take that back. There's a couple more. The last couple songs that I have, though, are not going to be related to any Oktoberfest or festivals, but I do have a little bit more info on some more Oktoberfests that are going on that I don't have music for coming up right after this break.
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0: Welcome to the last segment of Local Artist Showcase. All right, I totally lied to you. There are definitely more Oktoberfests and celebrations going on this weekend. I don't have time to put in songs for all of them, unfortunately, but I will be sharing some more of the festivities with you now here in my poorly named honorable mention section. Going on first, though, I want to let you know about some other shows that are happening at Purple Onion, one of our awesome sponsors. On Saturday the 3rd, they've got First Time Around performing. That is a $10 show. And then on Thursday the 8th, they've got Red and the Paper Flowers performing at 7:30. That is also a $10 show. You can purchase tickets by going to PurpleOnionSaluda.com. Also, this weekend, Mills River Brewing is joining in on the Oktoberfest festivities. They will have a Stein hoisting challenge going on Saturday at 3 p.m. Saturday is their whole Oktoberfest, so they'll have other Oktoberfest games going on from 12 until 4. They've got DJ Jason, who's going to be hosting the Stein hoisting, barrel rolling, and chicken dancing. They'll have Brat and Pretzel specials from Toasted and Sauced all day. They also have music going on as well. It's Zydeco Yaya is going to be performing there from 6:30 to 9:30 on the 3rd. So their Oktoberfest is happening all day Saturday. Head on over there for some games, dress up, and some great music as well. And then going on over at Sideways Farm and Brewery, they have their anniversary weekend and Oktoberfest happening as well. They and Blue Ridge Beer Garden share an anniversary weekend. So they will have some music going on this weekend along with other things. I'm trying to pull up their information real quick. They will have some great food. It looks like they've got a whole menu of Oktoberfest themed food going on Saturday, October 3rd. Bratwurst, they've got German potato salad, warm apple strudel, and some other things as well happening. This is part of their third anniversary again and their Oktoberfest. They've also got music by, and I'm going to butcher this, but Der Schnickelfritz? Der Schnickelfritz? I think is how you pronounce it. They're performing from 4 to 7 p.m., excuse me. They'll also have a Stein competition. They'll have a costume contest. They got their Oktoberfest beer release happening. All this is going on Saturday, October 3rd from 2 to 7 p.m. And then, if that wasn't enough fun, exciting events that are going on this weekend, St. Paul is going to have their ever-popular end of summer party, beginning of fall party happening tonight, Friday the 2nd. They have the Showboat Band out there performing from 6 to 9 p.m. And they do recommend, there's no reservations required, they do recommend bringing a chair just in case. No cover charge. This is just a fun, free event to get out and dance and celebrate the end of summer, beginning of fall over at St. Paul Mountain Vineyards. And of course, having some great wine out there as well. And I think Haus Heidelberg is going to be out. Yes, Haus Heidelberg food truck will be on site as well. So there will be food options for you tonight, Friday the 2nd, over at St. Paul Mountain Vineyards. Whew, if that's not enough events for you, if you tell me that you don't know what to do this weekend, you're lying, because there's so much going on in town. You simply cannot say there is nothing to do here this weekend. I'm going to go ahead and move on to our last couple artists here. Up next is Detective Blind. They're back in town and they're performing at Ocklawaha Brewing tonight, Friday the 2nd, starting at 8 p.m. Detective Blind is, as you've heard me say many times, a local artist showcase favorite. I love these girls to death. So go out, support them. They are young artists who are doing fantastic things. They're all sisters as well, and so incredibly talented. So go check them out tonight at Ocklawaha, starting at 8 p.m. This is a song of theirs called Reverie.

0: Wrapping up the show is Ryan Roots with his song Doing Fine. He's performing at Root and Bone tonight, Friday the 2nd. He's already out there, but he's performing until 8 p.m. tonight. So you still have a chance to get out there and grab some dinner and see him perform. He started at 5, but again, we'll be out there till 8. But if it's too short notice, you also can catch him on Sunday from 5 to 8 p.m. over at Wag World. Before that was Detective Blind with Reverie. They're performing again at Ocklawaha Brewing tonight, Friday the 2nd at 8 p.m. If you're looking to catch me this weekend, again, as a reminder, I am hopefully going to be at Farm City Day tomorrow from 12:15 to 2. We'll see what Mother Nature has in store for us. I would, again, recommend following both Farm City Day's Facebook page. And feel free to also follow me on social media, Izzy Hughes Music on Instagram and Facebook. I'll post, too, if it happens to get canceled. The event itself is rain or shine, barring no, like, high winds or lightning or, you know, anything that could potentially make conditions dangerous. But the music is is only shine. So we'll see on Saturday morning what the weather brings. But if I don't see you out at Farm City Day on Saturday, hopefully I will see you on Sunday for Oktoberfest over at Trailside Brewing. I am performing out there from 2 to 5, and that is rain or shine. If the weather miraculously ends up being beautiful on that day and the weather people are wrong, I'll be outside. Otherwise, we'll all cozy up inside the brewery and hang out in there. Again, a huge thank you to our awesome sponsors, Octopus Garden Smokeshops, The Purple Onion in Saluda, and Flat Rock Cinema, home of the Magnolia Concert Series. 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Let me know what you got going on. Maybe you got an album release, single release, particularly big show, whatever you need help promoting, send it my way. And especially if you've got Halloween songs, I would love to hear those. They could be originals or covers. I don't care, but I'm looking for some spooky songs to add to this month's shows. So send those on over to me. Again, my email is 1600@WTZQ.com. One last thing here that is a little oddly placed, but I forgot to mention it during my honorable mention section. Last week, I told you about Cherwell's 10th anniversary, and I know at this point I've thrown so many anniversary parties and festivals and things at you, but I'm going to throw one more at you. I was incorrect last week. I got too excited. I was telling you that Cherwell's 10-year anniversary party was happening last Saturday. I misspoke. It is happening this Saturday, October 3rd, at their location in Flat Rock. They're going to have live music all day. They'll have Lou Torchio. They've got Josh Duncan and I think maybe someone else who's going to be out there performing. And they're going to have food trucks, local vendors, and of course, coffee. So that is going on from 7 to 5 on Saturday. Head over to Cherwell and wish them a happy 10 years. And apologies again for my mix-up last week. I think that's it. I think I can't possibly throw any more information at you, so I'm going to go ahead and sign off. Thank you so much for joining me on Local Artist Showcase, and I will see you next Friday at 5 p.m. Have a great weekend. Stay tuned.
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2: ABC News, I'm Mike Dabusky. Letitia James is now the special prosecutor overseeing the case of an alleged 2024 gang rape incident at Cornell University. New York Governor Kathy Hochul making the appointment today.
3: I have every confidence in our attorney general to do what she has always done, look at the facts, examine the record, and draw the proper conclusions. That's exactly what's going to happen in this case.
2: According to a confidential investigative report compiled by Cornell and reviewed by ABC News, the alleged victim in this case told officials days after the encounter that she believed she was raped, though no charges came from that initial case. The U.S. added 29,000 jobs in September with an unemployment rate of 4.2%, according to the Bureau of Labor Statistics. That job addition number is lower than expectations. And Krista Pike is unconscious and on a ventilator after she survived a planned state execution in Tennessee this week. Her lawyers are now calling on the governor to commute her sentence. This is ABC News. A judge has permanently dismissed vandalism charges against a former U.S. Olympian who was accused of vandalizing the reflecting pool in Washington. Police arrested David Hearn back in June, but prosecutors dropped those charges, saying that the botched renovations actually caused that damage. Now a judge is accusing President Trump of trying to pressure prosecutors into putting Hearn behind bars. ABC's Jay O'Brien.
4: Former Olympian David Hearn and his lawyer celebrating another legal win after a Washington, D.C. judge permanently dismissed the vandalism case against him.
5: It's a victory for democracy.
4: In his ruling Thursday, Judge Todd Edelman sharply rebuked the president, writing, despite no evidence of a crime, there is a risk that Mr. Hearn will be prosecuted nonetheless, blaming political pressure brought by the president of the United States upon his subordinate officers.
2: And two people have been fatally shot in a home in an upscale neighborhood in the hills around UC Berkeley in California. Authorities now responding. I'm Mike Dabusky, ABC News.
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10: From the TZQ Weather Department, this is Paul Speranza with your Friday afternoon forecast. 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Started 25 years ago. This afternoon, you got a beautiful day, sunny, maybe sunny to partly cloudy, low 80s, southwest winds averaging under 10. As we look ahead tonight, partly cloudy, patchy fog by the morning, lower 60s.

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3: 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We start out with independent living in the apartments and the villas and patio homes. 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We've got all that too right there.
2: Take advantage of two-bedroom availabilities in assisted living right now at Lake Point Landing.
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5: 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I'm Jennifer Hensley, candidate for mayor of Hendersonville. 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
7: From the WTZQ Weather Department, this is Paul Speranza with your Friday afternoon forecast. First of all, I want to say thanks to so many people for taking the time, wishing me all these good thoughts for 25 years at WTZQ Radio today. Started 25 years ago. This afternoon, you got a beautiful day, sunny, maybe sunny to partly cloudy, low 80s, southwest winds averaging under 10. As we look ahead tonight, partly cloudy, patchy fog by the morning, lower 60s. It's too

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1: And welcome back to North Henderson High School. It is homecoming here tonight for the Knights as they host East Henderson. It is a Henderson County rivalry showdown of a couple of 1-5 teams who actually are a lot better than what those 1-5 records show. Mike Morgan and Rhett Blanchard with you here tonight. Always good to have my brother-in-law back beside me. How are you, my friend?
2: Fantastic.
1: Our wives are in Gatlinburg together, so we had nothing else better to do than come call a football game.
2: Absolutely, and we both live right down the street, so this is really easy. It's a home game for both of us.
1: It's a home game for both of us. All right, and the one thing that really kind of stands out was last week what North was able to do to Brevard. First conference win of the year, first win of Jake Sells' coaching career, too. And the key there is getting Parker Willis back, getting him healthy. A kid that ran for 2,000 yards last year, he's been banged up all year. He's had back-to-back 100-yard games, and North has missed that big time.
2: Well, I mean, when you talk to him before the game, the first thing he said is, boy, that when he starts going, the whole offense feeds. Everybody feeds off of him. You know, it's so much easier to maintain a block for like 3 seconds than it is like 20.
1: Exactly. And I think that's the one thing that last year, when he got in secondary, you just couldn't bring him down. And we saw that explosiveness last week. And his freshman brother, Mason, looked great too, as he threw for 3 touchdowns in that game as well. And so they're starting to find some things. And as this conference is breaking down, we know Franklin and Tuscola are really good. Smoky, we're kind of waiting to see, because really Tuscola really took it to Smoky last week. We'll see what they've got over the next few weeks. But then you got West in there, you got Pisgah in there, you got North possibly in there with that one conference win. So it's a big game for tonight against East to try and get that second conference win.
2: Well, momentum's a lot of things, you know, and it makes you better than you are. You play above the stats. They've got some momentum going. 2-5 certainly sounds better than 1-6.
1: Yes, it does. It really does, and we'll see how it all plays out. Now, for East Henderson, we saw them early in the year against Hendersonville, and then we saw them get that victory over Madison. That was the last time we did a game. Danny Wilkins was with me at that one. And they played good against Rosman, actually against West last week. They played really well, stuck with them for quite a while. They had several turnovers and then this penalties, called back a couple of touchdowns. Again, both these teams, a lot of freshmen, a lot of sophomores, a lot of juniors, only a handful of seniors. And East is one of those teams. Kobe's really trying to do a hard reset there. North made the playoffs last couple of years. Kobe's trying to get them there. And they're getting there. Unfortunately for him, it's one of the toughest conferences in the state, this Mountain Eight.
2: Well, when we first saw them against Hendersonville, both you and I were both impressed when they just went to the base run and just said, forget what the score is. Let's just run our offense and execute. And they were getting 5 and 6 yards a clip.
1: Yeah.
2: Very, very good, sound fundamentally. You know, a young team, they grow. And I think that's one of the things he said pregame was, you know, just proud of all the growth that they've had from summer camp to now. It's a different team.
1: Well, and both these teams have had a ton of injuries. I mean, North especially. You know, Parker Willis was out for a while, pretty much the entire offensive line. They were missing 3 starting linemen last week who got concussed in the Pisgah game.
2: That's not good.
1: Unfortunately, Jake said that's how bad they beat us up, was they concussed 3 of my guys. And same thing with East. Brandon Hill, their very talented sophomore quarterback, who was starting to really play pretty good through the Madison game, Rosman game, he got hurt. Had to miss a couple of games. He is back from injury, so hopefully he's putting the pieces together. All right, I want to take just a quick second, because he's got a headphone on his head. This is a guy you'll hear next week when we'll be at Smoky. It'll be Smoky Mountain and West Henderson. It's my birthday. Rhett will be with me celebrating my birthday, so he can't do the game.
2: We will.
1: Yes, and so Danny can do it. Ron can do it.

0: I started like, man, I got to find somebody. So my good friend, longtime sports information director at UNC Asheville, Hall of Famer. He's a legend. He's a multiple Hall of Famer right here. Big South, UNCA, you name it. So none other than Mr. Mike Gore and his nephew Thomas Gore. They did some Asheville High games back in the day. Mike came to see how we set everything up and looking forward to hearing you call the game next week.
1: Well, thank you very much, guys. I appreciate that. An honor to be here with you, my good friend Mike. Known each other a long time.
0: Yes, we have.
1: Being very excited. Years and years ago, I did some work for WTZQ when it was WHVL.
0: That's
1: so that
0: right.
1: Shows
0: that's
1: how old
0: right.
1: I am.
0: Yeah.
1: And stuff. So anxious to get back here and do the West Henderson Smoky Mountain game. Mike, thank you for what you do about bringing these games to the people of Henderson County. We've got four great schools in this county, and of course our rivals over there are good people that do a good job. But it's just great to see, especially you think over in our Buncombe County that there is no games on radio anymore. And it's really a shame.
0: And that's why I went into the portal and was able to snatch up Danny
1: <That's> right.
0: when he became available. I saw him hit the right waiver wire. I thought, ooh, I need to see if Danny wants to do some games with me. And because but it's just so much fun. And again, doing those Asheville High games and everything. And of course, you've been a college guy forever, but there's something about Friday nights in West North Carolina.
1: Absolutely.
0: So much fun.
1: Absolutely, Mike. I cut my teeth covering high school football games more than 40 years ago, working for the Hendersonville Times News and Pete McDaniel. And there is, you're absolutely right. There's something special about Friday night. And, I got my degree in broadcasting up at Appalachian State a long time ago. But I think my first job out of college was down in Tryon at WTYN station. And it's no longer there. But I remember doing Tryon, and there's no school no longer there. Polk Central School no longer there. And Landrum, thankfully, that's still there. But doing high school football games, and really, there's nowhere else to be on a Friday night than a high school football game.
0: I love doing it. I'm so glad when Mark calls him, man, would you be interested in doing some games on the queue? And I was like, yep. I didn't think about it. He's like, really? I didn't think you'd say yes. I said, oh, no, I can't. Won't go down the list and talk to everybody else. And, you mentioned, of course, Pete McDaniel. He's a regular on the Sports Freak Hour with me. I have him on a lot. He's my golf guru. And Mike Gore was Don Munson's roommate in college. Don is the voice of the Clemson Tigers.
1: That's right.
0: So we surround ourselves. Rhett played at Wake Forest. I surround myself with really cool people, and it makes me feel cooler.
1: Absolutely. Exactly. And I like to. And Don Munson's such a great guy. And Charlie Metcalf. I used to host the Wise Guys a little bit. Charlie's still doing it, and I re-retired, but. And Don was very gracious. He was like one of our first guests we had on. And he still, does some stuff with Charlie. And Don's the type of guy that, Mike, if you couldn't make it and everything, if you'd gone down to the Don would have been up here tonight broadcasting.
0: I know. He probably would have.
1: That's the kind of guy Don Munson is.
0: I asked him that because I had him on the show. And I said, hey, what are you doing October 9th? He was laughing. He said, I don't think I can make it up there for that. That's what I appreciate. He used to work at WTZQ as well. Yes. Hey, brother, listen, looking forward to having
1: you. Thanks a lot, buddy. Appreciate it.
0: All right, man, let's take a quick break. When we come back, we'll hear from both Coach Sell and Coach Rudisell and get you ready for Mountain Credit Union High School football. 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

0: football. Back now with Northampton head coach Jake Sell. And I tell you what, that was a fun game last week, my friend. And what has practice been like this week? A little extra bounce in the step after taking care of Brevard last week.
1: Yeah, man, we've had a good week of practice. You know, everybody's upbeat. And thankfully enough, man, it's like we've almost got the whole team back finally. So it was a good week for us, man. And it was a good win. And we had a blast last Friday.
0: And I know you had a bunch of linemen out in that Brevard game. Are they back now tonight? You got pretty much everybody back?
1: Yeah, I think we're only missing a couple players. But, yeah, some of them linemen came back today. So it'll be good and super helpful. So,
0: amen to that. And I know you've been super excited, too, because it looked like the old Parker Willis is back. He had back-to-back 100-yard games, looked real good, looked great against Brevard. And there's just something about having him back that I know that makes you feel better, too.
1: Yeah, it kind of gives us an extra boost, you know, watching him run out there in full speed and full health, man. It kind of gives the team an extra momentum. And, you know, when Mason Logan was our running back, he stepped up, too. And so it's nice to have Parker as a captain and a leader coming back. And so we're thankful to have him back.
0: It's a good old Henderson County rivalry game. I know you have 1-5 records, both of you guys. The lot of games could have gone either way for both of y'all. I know you guys played really well against Pisgah until late. They played pretty good against West, had a bunch of big plays called back. So what have you seen this week as you've been able to study East? What are some of the things you're going to try and slow them down from doing tonight?
1: Yeah, I know they get in a Kong set, and it's three back, really. And so they'll try to hammer us on that. And so we got to stop that, and we talked about that a lot. But, again, watching them from their first week against Hendersonville and then the West film, it's like they play super hard. They've gotten a lot better each week, and so Cubby's doing a great job with them. And so it's just we got to match that energy and take one play at a time, man.
0: Yeah, and things are starting to shake out a little bit in the conference. And of course, Franklin and Tuscola play tonight. Yeah. I think, Smokey plays West. And I talked with you last week and even the other night, too. I mean, you got these games where, you know, if you can kind of keep winning, you know, that third, maybe fourth spot could be there, could get enough to get the RPI there to get the playoffs. Is that kind of the goal? Is you guys want to be in playoffs on your first year as head coach?
1: That would be super nice, and that would be the goal. Yes, absolutely. But, you know, it's taking and learning from each game. It's like we got to take one week at a time, you know, and our focus tonight is East, and the chips may fall where they may in the next few weeks. And so that's just our focus, and that's how we kind of approach everything.
0: All right, sir, good luck tonight.
1: Thank you, I appreciate it.
0: And now I'm here with East head coach Kobe Rudisell. Haven't seen you in a while, man, so it's good to see the Eagles again. And I know we talked on Monday night, and you know, you're just getting things started, guys are buying into what you're doing. You've been dealing with injuries like everybody else. How are you coming into this one? Have you got some of the guys back that have missed some games here lately?
2: Yeah, so we got a couple guys back that missed some games recently going into conference play and finishing non-conference. Lost a big one, Keena Collins, freshman kid, messed up his collarbone last Friday against West, so he's out this week. Hopefully try to get him back going forward into the bye week in Brevard and then Pensacola playoffs. But other than that, we're healthy, man. We're good. We're ready, prepared. Hope we come out with a win tonight.
0: Good deal. Hopefully so. And I tell you what, and then we talked to just all the young kids you got on this team. Yeah. I got a mixture of a few seniors, but you got a lot of sophomores. I mean, your quarterback, your running backs and everything. What's it been like for these guys kind of getting in and really very tough conference?
2: Yeah.
0: No doubt.
2: Yeah.
0: I mean, you look at Franklin and Tuscola, what they've done. But what have you seen from these young kids so far? It's got you excited about not only this year, but the future of Eagle football.
2: It's just the growth they've made from going from spring practice, summer workouts, fall camp, and then when we started school and had our first scrimmages and stuff, and kind of seeing those guys take those big roles and then just expanding on it and learning from it and carrying that experience. And experience is the best teacher, in my opinion. I mean, if you want to get better, you want to get the game slowed down for you, got to play. And then that's what these guys are doing right now and doing a great job of it.
0: Unfortunately, maybe catching North at a bad time because Parker Willis is healthy now. He's looked good the last couple of weeks for them. And what kind of challenge does he pose? Really just the offense you see from North as you watch the film this week?
2: Man, I mean, he's talented, super talented, very explosive. Saw him inside the JV game. He's very thick, good build. We're just, like I said on Monday night, hoping to contain him. He's going to make plays. He's going to, like I told my kids, he's going to have a 20-yard run. But then you can't let him have four 20-yard runs because that ends in a bad game for us. So he's going to make his plays, but, man, just contain him, tackle him, then contain the quarterback throwing the ball. He can make some plays a little bit with his arm. Receivers have some speed to him, so not letting anybody behind us. And just control him. We can control within the game,

0: Best defense, staying on offense, is for us. So staying on offense, trying to move the chains, keep that offense off the sideline.
1: I'm sure one of the goals, I've talked to you Monday, you've been working on this week, is just to clean things up. Sound like you got that West game, a lot of opportunities that came off the board, unfortunately. Yeah. So I know you probably encouraged you did those things, but then discouraged that they got called back. So what have you done this week to clean some of that up?
0: Yeah, some of the stuff that we did was just making sure that we're mentally prepared for those situations. So we call those sudden change situations. So if that was to happen, how do we bounce back off of it? Because, like I said, we scored on a middle screen, score on that play. Very next play off that flag, we turn the ball over. So being able to refocus our minds after those big plays that call back and get to something comfortable that we're used to running and being efficient on that play.
1: Brother, good luck tonight.
0: Thank you, man. I appreciate it.
2: All right, so both coaches getting us ready for the
1: welcome
2: game
1: back
2: here tonight. Whoop, hang on, they stopped that. Sorry about that.
1: Hey, they're back.
2: I forgot to turn down the recorder there. But yeah, so, to me, look at both these teams and the injuries that have happened. I mean, for Parker Willis not be able to play these earlier games for North to finally get him back, you know. And then even when he did play some games, he wasn't quite 100% healthy. And then the East, just it doesn't take very many injuries for teams like this to you know. The next man up that steps up sometimes isn't as good as the one that was there before. So,
3: no, usually,
2: but getting healthy is so big. You played this for a long time. It's a lot easier when you got all your Jimmies and Joes and get after it.
3: Well, and especially these teams are both young anyway.
2: Yeah.
3: So usually the next man up's a freshman.
2: Right.
3: Or a
2: yeah.
3: sophomore
2: yeah.
3: who does not have a lot of playing experience. And like Toby said, best way to get experience is to be in the game and play
2: yeah,
3: it.
2: Yeah.
3: And so he values that over everything else. And he should, because, you know, time under tension, you know,
2: yeah.
3: the more times these guys go to battle, the more reps they get, the better they're going to be.
2: Yep.
3: So, listen, got starters back. It's going to be both teams as close to full strength as you can be.
2: Yep.
3: It's going to be a great game tonight.
2: You know, one of our sponsors, as always, our scoreboard sponsor, Harrisville Mills River Family Dental. 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Accepting new patients from 1 to 101, and I became a new patient today.
3: Mike, you found that out personally today,
2: because, unfortunately, during lunch, I broke a tooth. Snapped it in two, basically. So I had a tooth pulled.
3: Okay.
2: And my mouth is finally no longer numb, but I had the bone graft done. So kudos to them out there. The Mills River folks took care of me today. Thank you so much. And I told them I'd sing their praises. So in doing that, from all the drugs that are in my system.
3: Wow.
2: I totally misspoke. Smokey and West play next week.
3: Okay.
2: West is at Pisgah tonight. Hendersonville is at Madison. But we do have Tuscola and Franklin playing tonight. Two undefeated teams. Two unbelievably good teams. Going head to head, and then we got Smokey is hosting Brevard, the Hogan's hosting Brevard, so that should be a win for Smokey. But yeah, I think next week's going to be a big week too to see what West can do against Smokey. I think West is at one team. Tonight's a big game too against Pisgah.
3: Okay.
2: See what those two teams can do. All right, I think we're getting ready to break away for the national anthem. So folks, we'll take a break here with you. When we come back, we'll get you ready for kickoff. We're in North Henderson, the Knights hosting East Henderson. 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
5: Harrison High School for Mount Credit Union High School football. You've been listening to the UNC Health Party pregame show. Mike Morgan, Rem Blanter here tonight. We wrapped up the national anthem. The color guard's still getting off the field, but all right. So we talked a little bit about these two teams and what they have to do. And Parker Willis does get a lot of the headlines, but his brother Mason, a freshman quarterback, has done a pretty good job this year too. He's picked up some impressive numbers as a freshman.
6: That's great. Family affair. Got the whole family on the team, huh?
5: Yep, 611 yards, 8 touchdowns. Does have 5 interceptions, 97 yards rushing and a touchdown. And then Brighton Willis, who is the twin brother of Mason.
6: Okay.
5: And we'll have a back full of Masons.
6: There you go.
5: Full of Willis's. They'll be back full of Willis's. What are you talking about, Willis? He's rushed for 209 yards. He had a huge run last week. Got down inside the 5-yard line. Next play, his brother scored.
6: Of course. It was his own number.
5: It was the Michael Irvin, Emmitt Smith stuff. Michael Irvin always get the ball down to the 1.
6: That's right.
5: Emmitt would help him up, and so get off the, get on the sideline, sign, score a touchdown. And he always said that Michael Irvin helped him score all those touchdowns by stepping out of bounds inside the 5. And then on East Henderson, they got a trio of backs. Logan Surrett, Jesse Knox, Canyon Lindsay. Lindsay and Surrett both are sophomores. Knox is a senior. And, of course, those guys, Surrett's just under 200 yards. Knox has got 133. Lindsay's ran for about 125. So you add all that together, you got about 400 yards rushing between that trio. And I think anytime you get games like this, if you can control the game, you know, kind of just try and keep the other team off the field, I think that's going to be something East needs to try and do.
6: Well, tonight. Kobe, I mean, it's a lot of window dressing. It's a lot of the same play out of a lot of different looks. There's motion. There's guys moving all over the place. You know, we had them the first week. You can teach that concept all you want until you get in front of another team, and then all of a sudden, you know, the nerves come a little bit. Obviously, we hope they've cleaned a lot of that up, but, you know, that is a hard thing to just look on film to try and defend.
5: Yeah, they will do a bunch of different stuff. He told us that very first week. He said, we're going to mix it up, do a little bit of everything. That's pretty much what they do. And then Brandon Hill is back. He's a quarterback. Didn't do a whole lot in the Hendersonville game, but he really looked good against Madison, looked more comfortable. They rolled him out a lot. He completed a lot of passes in that ball game. Had a good game. Then he got hurt the very next week against Hosman and missed a couple games. They said he's finally a full 100% go. And again, the catalyst. Anytime he's a sophomore. Anytime, even if you lose, you got a freshman and a sophomore tonight, the two quarterbacks. But anytime you lose that captain on the field in the offense, just like on defense, you don't lose your main linebacker. It hurts you because they had to mix it up and go a lot more wildcat and kind of do some different type stuff. But it's good when you can have the full arsenal of what you have.
6: Oh, it is. And you know, when you lose that guy who's taken all the reps all summer long, all through summer camp, all through fall camp, getting ready for this, and then he's gone, you know, the next guy up usually didn't take that many reps.
5: Yeah.
6: You know, we laugh about the first time I got to start a game. I didn't know any of the plays because I did not listen. And it's not like this was high school football. This was college football. So, you know, it's even more so with – And you know, there is a huge, huge difference between a freshman and a sophomore and a junior and a senior.
5: Oh, yeah. There's no doubt. And I think, you know, and again, at this point in time when you're 6-7 games into the season, this is where these guys

0: maybe shouldn't be playing quite like a freshman anymore.
1: Right.
0: Maybe they matured a little bit and kind of got that level. We'll see how they do. Okay, we mentioned earlier just this conference, how good it's been. Franklin and Tuscola sit at the top of the Mountain Eight. Both of them are 3-0 in the conference. Both of them 6-0 overall. And Franklin is at Tuscola tonight. That's going to be a huge ball game. Smoky Mountains 2-1. They lost last week to Tuscola. Again, they host Brevard. West and Pisgah both have one win, as does North. West is 1-1 in the conference. Pisgah and North both are 1-2, and West and Pisgah play tonight. So there's a chance the winner of that game could definitely jump up. And then here you got two games here tonight, two teams tonight. East winless on in the conference, 0-3. North is 1-2, and then Brevard is at 0-2. And Brevard's one team that's and seeing them last week, because this is Brevard went to the state championship last year.
1: Okay,
0: their coach leaves, their best players all transfer. Their best player is at Robertson now, playing wide receiver.
1: That's the worst part about high school football, isn't it? Now,
0: and you know, and it's just hard to watch because 2 years ago, last year, they had two different sets of running backs and receivers and quarterbacks. They could put any group out there and light you up,
1: right?
0: And then it was kind of hard to watch them play last week because North was definitely the better team. And they're getting healthier. It's a big game for tonight and for North tonight. Hopefully East, they like to get a W as well. Let's take another quick break. When we come back, we'll get your keys to the game and get kickoff of North and East right here. You've been listening to the UNC Health Party pregame show on Mountain Creighton High School Football on the Cube.
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0: school football. It's homecoming for the Knights as they host the East Henderson Eagles. Once again, East comes in 1-5 on the season, 0-3 in the conference. North 1-5 overall, 1-2 in the conference. They beat Brevard last week 42-6. East lost to West Henderson 40-14. A little bit of a lopsided score there because, to be honest with you, they were a touchdown away from that thing being a one-score game at halftime. And they got called back because of penalties. So East really hung with them. And East has 17-game winning streak snapped when they beat Madison. It's still been a
1: losing streak.
0: Losing streak. It's still been quite a while since they've won a conference game. That's okay. Kind of the next box I'd like to see Kobe check off. And this is one of those chances against North here tonight they could get very evenly matched. I expect this to be a pretty darn good football game tonight.
1: Well, you know, like you talked about, they're going to have to stop North's running back. I mean, they have got to stop Willis tonight if they have any chance of doing this. You know, the beauty of this game is going to be, like you talked about, it's field position, it's time of possession. Yep. You control the running game, you control the game.
0: And we're not even started here, but all those Buncombe County games do get started earlier, so a quick look at the Hendersonville and Mills River Family Dental scoreboard. It's 7-7. Robertson and Asheville, 2 minutes ago in the first quarter. And my buddy Ron Wagner, who does games with me, is going to that game tonight. He still is not in the stadium. He's yet to be able to get inside Nashville.
1: You know, what
0: tonight.
1: They need to do is they need to call the Hendersonville Road Chick-fil-A crew, have them go over there, and they can revolutionize the check-in process at the T.C. Robertson gate.
0: That's a good idea. That's a good idea. They probably should do that. And it would be their pleasure to do that.
1: Yeah, it's my pleasure. Welcome to Buncombe County. It's my pleasure.
0: That would be a great idea. All right, so once again, special thanks to all of our sponsors, of course, Mountain Credit Union, UNC Health Party, Horizon Heat and Air. We'll have the halftime show coming up at halftime with them. Forts Mountain Kitchen and Fletcher, their first down sponsor. Good food, good people, and a place feels like home. And as I mentioned tonight, Harrisville Mills River Family Dental. 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Except the new patients from 1 to 101, and I became a new patient today. And don't forget, we'll have the Sports Seller Player of the Game Trophy and Rhett Blanchard's favorite gift, free pancakes for a year.
1: It's pancake time
0: in Harrisville. Now, I will say, Logan Surrett is ineligible tonight. So is Mason Willis and Parker Willis.
1: Gotcha.
0: They cannot win.
1: Yes. Okay.
0: They've already been winners. Now, Brighton Willis were to get the thing, then the Willises are basically going to put the...
1: Holy cow.
0: They put the Eggs Up Grill out of business.
1: That's a rough Saturday.
0: A lot of pancakes. We'll have to space that out some. All right, so we're getting ready to get started. East will be receiving here tonight. It's time to play some high school football. Red, glad to have you back with me, man. We had a good time back early in the year when we did a game together, so it'll be fun.
1: It sure is.
0: These are enjoyable. You can't be touching the eggs up.
1: Well,
0: real,
1: you know,
0: you
1: cannot. The weather's perfect.
0: Yes.
1: I mean, this is a Chamber of Commerce game right here.
0: Yeah. And we've had some of those here lately. We've had a little bit of rain a couple of nights, but for the most part, though, it's been very, very nice. Angel Hernandez getting ready to kick off for North Henderson. Of course, I joked with him last week. If he was the umpire Angel Hernandez,
1: we'd be hitting him.
0: Nobody would. And we'll get into some baseball talk a little bit later.
1: We sure will.
0: Wake Forest, your alma mater is playing pretty good. We'll talk about that. And always got to talk about just the ACC as a whole. Some big games coming up this week. All right, so he's set to return. And
1: yeah. Huge classic.
0: Yep.
1: ACC rivalry game this weekend of Stanford-Wake Forest.
0: I remember that back
1: Who thought that was a good idea?
0: I remember in 92 on Palo Alto, what a big game that was for Wake Forest. I'm just kidding. How far, when you played, how far did you go? What's the longest trip you got to take in your Wake Forest days?
1: We got our butts kicked at Florida State a couple times. That wasn't fun.
0: But did you go out west or anything?
1: Didn't go out west. We went to Shreveport, Louisiana.
0: Ooh, that sounds like a fun time.
1: Yeah.
0: And Hernandez's kick is away and they're in. Going to bounce inside the 5 and actually bounce on
1: Great
0: into
1: kick.
0: The end zone for a touchback. So as Trinell Williams kind of let it roll there. So here we go. So we'll see if hopefully Brandon Hill is 100% and back out there tonight for East as they'll have 1st and 10, I think up at their 25-yard line. 20-yard line.
1: Yeah.
0: They were, 25.
1: They were funny. Waiting, thinking that was going to go out of bounds. It did not.
0: Yeah, it stayed. It did roll in the end zone, which that becomes automatic touchback. So it's going to be 1st and 10 for East. First play of the game. No time has even run off the clock because nobody touched it. So, it's 7-6, according to Ron, but didn't tell me who's winning.
1: Oh, thanks, Ron.
0: We have a partial, 7.
1: Well, it's hard to tell from the parking lot.
0: All right, so here we go. They're running that. They are running what they ran last week, a little bit of wildcat formation. Logan Surrett takes a direct snap over the right side. A little bit of running room. Gets out to about the 25-yard line. So, not a bad run there. So, they did a lot of that last week, I think. Kind of a little bit of a...
1: little bit of a Wildcat type stuff. So I wonder if Brandon Hill's not quite 100% or if this is going to be sort of some of how they're going to mix things up.
2: Yeah, I mean, great idea. Yeah. You know, hit him with the changeup right off the bat.
1: So Logan Soretz, kind of the feature back here this time out of the Wildcat. Kind of a tight formation, and he's going to get the snap, trying to go left side. Not a whole lot of running room this time. Back to the line of scrimmage, that's about it. So they're going to give him the 25 right where they started, so bring up third down and five. That's right. He may have carried that on the first play. I think that's what I call.
2: Enhanced stats. Two carries for 5 yards.
1: There we go. you're very excited to have that.
2: I am.
1: Of course, Canyon Lindsay's another guy we'll talk a lot about tonight, too. All right, so third down and five. Ball at the 25-yard line. About a minute into the ball game. No score. East and North here tonight. It's homecoming for North. So once again, they're in the power formation. They got the Wildcat. Nobody spread out wide. It's very tight. This time, direct snap will come right side. A little bit of running room as it gets up near the 30. I don't think he quite got there. That's Jesse Knox.
2: That is Jesse Knox.
1: The senior that time. He's going to be about a yard shy of the first down. So, and it will be. They marked at the 29-yard line. We got fourth and one at the 29 early on.
2: Really?
1: What's he going to do here?
2: Same formation. It looks like they're going to go for it.
1: Same formation
2: all three times. Nobody split out. Everything kind of tight. They must have seen something on film they can try and exploit maybe.
1: Well, this is what Pisgah did to North. They went into
2: football. Go right into it.
1: And they just wore him down. All right, so Surratt is the feature back. He's back about 25-yard line. We'll take the direct snap. They're going for it. Right side. He's got the first down. Crosses the 30. Up to about 34-yard line. So he's gang tackle right there. So that's a Forest Mount Kitchen first down. First one of the game for East. And that's gutsy, man, going for it. You know, fourth and less than a yard at your own 35.
2: Well, Surratt already, three carries, 11 yards. I mean, like you said, they probably saw something on tape. They can emulate that.
1: And I did notice that, three carries, 11 yards.
2: I'm right on it.
1: He is on it. I joked with Rhett that first game. I miss Ron Wagner not keeping stats. Yeah. And here is Mr. Stat himself, Rhett Blanchard.
2: Mike said, how many yards does he have? I said, a lot.
1: that was true. But
2: that was true.
1: Wasn't very specific. All right, so once again, this time it'll be Hale's in the ballgame.
2: Okay,
1: time.
2: Here we go.
1: Pass. He rolls out the left, nothing there. Cuts back right side, cuts outside, and gets about the 39-yard line and drug down right there. After a pickup of almost five. So Brandon Hill rode left that time. Rhett, nothing was there, so he tucked it and ran.
2: Yeah, they were ready for that. It looked like a naked boot coming out to the strong side of the field. He rushed. There was a rush end right there. Was not fooled by the motion, so he had to change plans. And
1: so a more traditional set here in the spread. Got two receivers to the left, one to the right. Hill out of the shotgun. He's got Surrett to his right on second down and five. 8:30 to go here. First possession, no score. East and North. And Hill looking back over the sideline. Changing plays around. He'll get snapped, looking to pass again. Throws a quick hitter. Pass is caught across the 40, up about 41. His helmet pops off.
2: Yep, Canyon Lindsay.
1: Lindsay with the catch. Picks up a couple. So, nice little pickup there. Okay, Ash will miss the extra point. So, okay, so 7-6 Robertson. A quick look at the Hendersonville Mills River Family Dental School, but that's a huge game. Robertson and Asheville. I think that was one a lot of people circled on their calendar. And this one tonight, too.
2: Yep.
1: With Tuscola and Franklin is a big one, too. And this one tonight, too, in Henderson County. All right, so third down and three. As Hill, all by himself in the backfield, trips to the left. Kind of a slot formation to the right. So we'll see what they call here, trying to pick up their second first down. This time Hill's going to take a little quarterback keeper. He has nowhere to go, trying to make something out of nothing, and he'll be thrown down after about a one-yard gain, and a flag comes flying in late as well. So he kind of got spun around. I'm wondering if it came from the back judge, too. Oh, he was about 30 yards down the field. So let's see what the call is.
2: Oh, they're walking
1: face mask.
2: Yep.
1: So it's face mask against North. He didn't do the personal foul, but I don't know in high school, is it 15 no matter what? It is a 5 yard. So it was an oopsie, didn't mean to do it, but that'll be enough for a first down. That's another Forest Mountain Kitchen and Fletcher first down. Good food, good people, and a place that feels like home. So they're already up to the 48-yard line, first and 10.
2: And you already see what they're trying to do. You know, nothing's fancy. Nobody's split out.
1: Now they're back into that power formation. As this time it's going to be Canyon Lindsay taking the direct snap. He's across midfield down to the 49-yard line of East Henderson. So, what, another three, four-yard gain? So, yeah, give them three.
2: Yeah.
1: Bring up second at 7. So, I tell you what, they have yet to really have a negative play. They had that one play that got stopped for no gain. So, East has been able to slowly pick up stuff, and we've already run off 5 minutes on the clock. There's 7 minutes to go here in the first quarter already.
2: Well, and this is what they honestly should have done against Hendersonville.
1: Yeah.
2: Right? This is where they, I mean, because they man-to-man just took it right to Hendersonville, right up the middle.
1: I'll get your thoughts about something like that here in just a second. I think Sered is now past. Knox will take a snap. And beforehand, we got offsides against North. Wow. So
2: defensive end was lined up offsides.
1: Second penalty on this possession. So, yeah, maybe this is something, too, Kobe's first year, first game.
2: Yep.
1: It takes you a little while maybe to kind of figure out. You kind of know what you want to do, but then injuries happen, stuff like that, and then you're kind of forced to do this Wildcat. You had success with it. Stick with it.
2: Well,
1: and sometimes that square, it's not square peg round hole. You're actually making it work.
2: Well, and a lot of times, you know, you have your playbook, and it's set up to how you like to call plays, but your personnel is not, you know, it's not going to work.
1: You're not the Buffalo Bills.
2: No, you're not. That's not Josh Allen.
1: All right, second down and 2 is East trying to keep things going. And this time, the whole left side of the East line took off downfield before they snapped the ball.
2: Well, they gave that 5 yards back.
1: They did. Yep, they felt bad for North jumping on side.
2: They did.
1: They decided to do it themselves. So it'll be second and 7 now as they'll push it back to the 49.
2: But, I mean, to your point, they have not been stopped for no gain yet.
1: Right.
2: So, you know, as long as you keep getting 2 and 3 yards, you're ahead of the sticks. Third and 2 is a much easier play to call than 3rd and 10.
1: Yep.
2: And you remember, gosh, the Hendersonville game, they were 1st and 15 probably 10 times.
1: They're behind the sticks many a time. So, all right, it's been a clean game so far for East. They're back into that that power formation. Jesse Knox this time with the take a direct snap, go left side, crosses midfield, puts his head down and plows about the 47 of East. So picked up around 2. So I'll bring up 3rd down and 5.
2: North is playing good run defense.
1: Yeah.
2: You know, there's no big holes. They're not ripping off runs against them. A lot of offensive line coming out for East right now. They're wholesale substituting.
1: Well, I think after what Pisgah, from what I'm talking with Coach Sell, what they were able to do to them in the last, literally the last 5 minutes of the ballgame is what they kind of did to them. All right, so now back more traditional set as he'll, the quarterback, actually going to go

0: All right, I don't think we took a break there. Okay.
1: We're back.
0: Hey, we're back. Okay. There we go. I guess maybe Tony was had to go to the bathroom or something. I'm not sure what happened. All right, so we're still here. So it's third down and five. 5:25 to go here. And it's been an impressive first drive. Started at their own 20, and they've it's almost Mountain Heritage-esque where they're picking up 4 yards, 5 yards, 4 yards, first down.
1: 26 yards rushing so far.
0: There we go. And like 2 yards passing.
1: That's right. Three.
0: I shorted them a yard. Sorry about that.
1: That's right.
0: It's a third
1: and
0: down.
1: A lot of penalty yards.
0: Well, they've already gone for it on fourth and a yard from their own 30. So I would think in the plus side of the field, they'll be going for it again. They come out the exact same set as they bring three from the right side to the left side. Power formation that way. This time he'll fake the handoff. He'll roll to the right.
1: Oh, that's a hold.
0: Looking. Yep, flag comes down. His heel is going to just step out of bounds at about the 46. Yep. But I think you heard Mr. Blanchard call that one. It was a hold in the backfield. Yeah, I think that was I'm going to protect my quarterback at all costs. And he had a big old handful of jersey.
1: Yeah, and you
0: right, right in front of you and the ref and everybody else.
1: Easier said than done. Just let it go. Yeah, we just let him go. Odds are he's not going to get him at that point. But you know,
0: I think Hill could outrun that dude. Probably,
1: I promise you.
0: Maybe had to. Yeah. So now what's going on here? Do they wave it off?
1: No, they're about to step it off. Yeah,
0: okay.
1: Now.
0: I think they're trying to
1: so now they're going to be behind the sticks.
0: Yes, they are. Instead of third and five, it's going to be third and 15. And they'll be all the way back at their own 43.
1: So interesting by Kobe going back to the original, I guess, their offensive set, you know, with the two backs motioning, changing sides of the field, trying to confuse you, a lot of window dressing, a lot of misdirection. I mean, last time we saw that, God, they ran that bootleg.
0: Oh,
1: that
0: yeah.
1: Was wide open.
0: Oh, I know. Just, yeah. So 5:17 to go here in the first quarter. No score. Opening drive.
1: Okay.
0: This time, they hand off left side.
1: Oh,
0: the ball comes loose. He picks it up. Still going.
1: He's
0: back
1: got
0: to the 35 to the 40. Cuts back 45 to midfield.
1: Ooh,
0: lowers his shoulder. Rises across the midfield. Slams right into Micah Heine. But they'll be knocked backwards. And
1: the ball
0: comes loose.
1: Out.
0: I think the ball came out.
1: Yep.
0: And North may have it.
1: Sure did.
0: And they do. Wow. So that was a big collision out
1: there.
0: That
1: was a stick.
0: I think that was Heine that hit him. I believe that's who it was. He lowered his shoulder. Now, the shred, that was a great play. It looked
1: that
0: like
1: was
0: he was
1: a great play.
0: Lose, not only lose the fumble initially, but he ran about 50 yards to gain about 20. But the fumble will give the ball to North at their own 47-yard line. Hate to see a good drive in that way, but East did some good things.
1: Well, we're going to see what North has.
0: And it will be a back full of Willises. As,
1: here we go.
0: You got Mason at quarterback.
1: Willis.
0: You got Parker to his left and Brighton to his right. One wide receiver split left and right. So a number of things this North team can do. Their offense really got rolling last week against Brevard. We'll see if it continues tonight. 5:03 to go. No score here in the first quarter. And North Henderson's first possession of the game. Man comes in motion. It'll be handoff right side to Parker Willis. Crosses the 45. Cuts back to midfield. Down inside to about the 46. So, nice little 7-yard pickup.
1: Just a tough run.
0: They ran that little stretch play, I guess.
1: Yeah.
0: That was.
1: Yeah, a little stretch. Little zone right. Didn't have it outside, cut up inside.
0: Great vision.
1: He runs hard.
0: He does. And very good vision, too. He's only a junior. So,
1: okay.
0: And, of course, his brother is in the backfield with him. They're only freshmen. So, North has got some guys be around again next year, too. Okay, this time it's going to be Mason Willis on the quarterback keeper. Crosses a 45, lowers his head, dives forward to about the 41, and that's enough for a Forest Mountain Kitchen first down for North here with 4:15 to go in the first quarter.
1: Well designed, a lot of stuff to fool your eyes.
0: So last week, they literally never stopped the clock.
1: Okay.
0: And they're doing it again tonight. I'm not even sure who's running the clock. But they're not stopping.
1: They're just going to have.
0: I'm okay with it.
1: Yeah.
0: I'm okay. So, first and 10 at the 41-yard line of East. No score here. First quarter, 3:50 to go as North trying to capitalize on the fumble by Logan Surrett. Hubbard comes in motion. This time he started forward, I think, before that happened. I think a little false start there.
1: He was getting ready to crack block.
0: Yep. So, that was Alex Hubbard kind of came in motion. And
1: he has somebody in
0: his
1: sights.
0: Canadian League football, you can do that.
1: Can you?
0: You can. You can just turn it up.
1: I think it's
0: run.
1: Canadian. I thought that was. I think
0: that's Canadian League football, where you just start running forward towards the line of scrimmage before it's snapped. Oh yeah, you can do that all day long. Canadian League.
1: Love that.
0: Can't do it in American League football.
1: Mm-hmm.
0: So it'll be first and 15. We talked about how West really likes to not try and get behind the chains, and now North is behind the chains. First and 15, back at their East 46-yard line. No score.

0: 3.5 minutes to go here in the first quarter. This time, Mason's got his brother Parker all the way back behind him in the pistol. This time, Mason will look to pass. A little bit of pressure coming from behind him, and he dumps it off to his brother Parker, who makes a catch. Spins forward to the 45, and it'll be dragged down about the 40. So that was a nice play by Mason Willis. He turned around, the East player was there, and he knew his brother was there.
1: Those Willises are hard to tackle.
0: They really are.
1: They really are.
0: Because there's a lot of pressure coming on the backside, and luckily Mason kind of spun around, and when he did, he was able to see those guys coming. And his brother was right there. He just dumped it to Parker, and he picked up 5. So he's 2nd and 10. Ball at the East 41-yard line. 2:45 to go here in the first quarter. Time is flying by here.
1: Literally.
0: And that's usually the kiss of death when somebody says that on the radio, but
1: literally.
0: We'll see what happens here.
1: It is homecoming.
0: It is. All right, this time it'll be Mason going to keep it. Thought about pitching, and he has nowhere to go. He's going to lose a yard or two. Maybe a yard back to the 42. So, yeah, tried to run the option back to his twin brother, and East did a good job of covering that up.
1: And couldn't find the guy to option off of to make him make a decision.
0: Yep. It was just they had a hat on a hat that time.
1: They did.
0: Somebody on the pitch man and somebody on the quarterback. So 3rd down and 11, nearing the two-minute mark here in the first quarter.
1: That's kind of when you're the pitch guy, you're just saying, please don't.
0: Please don't pitch it to me. I don't want to. I've been about 10-yard loss if you've done that. This time, Brighton Willis, the younger brother, take the handoff left side.
1: Wow.
0: He's across the 35. Down inside the 35 to about the 32. But they're going to mark him. They're going to mark him actually right around.
1: Right at the sticks.
0: Right at the sticks. We'll see if they're going to. I don't know. Then they're going to say he's just short. So it'll be 4th and inches down at the 31-yard line. I'm pretty sure they're going to go for it.
1: Yeah. Oh, that was a good, great 9-yard run. I mean, he's got a little gear to him, doesn't he?
0: He does. So once again, Parker on the left, Mason in the middle, Brighton on the right on 4th and inches. Out of the spread, look like they're trying to get him to jump off sides. Not having success in that, so they'll reset here. Maybe they're going to take this play clock all the way down, take a timeout, and think about it. But play clock down to 5 seconds.
1: Here we go.
0: Nope, let's see. Yeah, nope, they're going to snap it. And it's going to be Parker Willis straight ahead. He's hitting the backfield, but he dives forward to
1: sure
0: the 40. Looked like they're going to be stopped in the backfield, but nice second effort. Picks up the yard they need. And that's another Forge Mountain Kitchen first down for the Knights down to the 30 of East. Yeah, you talk about he's got some good speed, good vision, a little bit of power, too.
1: Yeah, runs low, runs behind his pads.
0: He's listed 5'10", 200 pounds.
1: That's beefy.
0: Yeah, and I was talking to him. I was like, yep, I can see why he's kind of tough because you stand beside him. You're like, yeah, this kid, he looks like a football player. I do not look like a football player. You look like a football player. I don't. All right, 1st and 10 at the East 30. This time Brighton Willis goes in motion. He started for it a little bit. No flag. Mason will fire to his brother Brighton. He's inside the 20, knocked out of bounds around the 18-yard line. That's another Forge Mountain Kitchen first down. With 11 seconds to go, the Knights are in the red zone. Been an impressive opening drive for them. And I think Parker Willis has completed all of his passes, hasn't he?
1: He has.
0: So, and they've all of them been to his brothers.
1: 2 for 2 for 17 yards.
0: Yeah. All right, so it'll be 1st and 10 for North at the 18-yard line. Probably barring an incomplete pass, probably the last play of the first quarter. And this time, handoff left side to Parker Willis. He's hitting the backfield, bounces off of one guy, and then he'll be wrestled down. Maybe lost a yard or got back to line of scrimmage. And that's it, and that will end the first quarter. So it'll be 2nd down and 10 from the 18-yard line as they're in the red zone, North trying to score. And we have no score here. Both teams had it one time, and that's it. 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
0: And welcome back, North Henderson High School. No score here between East and North tonight. Both teams have had it once. And he's had a pretty impressive drive. Got into North territory, but unfortunately on a third and long, Surratt was fumbled. Gave it back to North. They gave it to North. North had it about their own 47. They take it down now to the 18-yard line. But both teams have been able to move the ball. Really, the one turnover, the only blemish other than a couple penalties we've seen here tonight.
1: And literally, I mean, the one turnover was a big-time hit.
0: Yes.
1: I mean, he was big game hunting. He came out of center field and laid the boom.
0: I'm pretty sure that was Micah Heine who laid the hit on him.
1: It was devastating.
0: Logan Surratt's a tough kid, too. He's a sophomore, 5'11", 175, and Micah's 6'3", 185. So. All right, so second down and 10. Ball at the 18-yard line of East. Mason Willis will hand it off to his brother Parker straight up the middle, and East doing a good job swallowing it up and stopping him for a loss back to the 20. So right now, anything between the tackles, they're not having a lot of success, right? They got to spread it out and get those stretch plays going.
1: Yeah, I mean, that's what Asheville High did. Hendersonville did to them. Just stretched them, spread them out, speed, beat them on the corners.
0: But right now, the big guys up front for Easter have won some of these battles.
1: So they have.
0: Third and 11. 11:30 to go here in the first half. No score. North's first possession of the game. Mason will take the snap. Willis
1: wide open.
0: Rolls to his right, fires over the middle. It's knocked away. Tried to squeeze it in to Shepard. Shepard comes up a little gimpy. He's limping around out there. So he threw it into double coverage there. Luckily, he got tipped, but no white jerseys were around for North.
1: Yeah, he had the outlet over in the flat. Take the 5 yards.
0: I think that was one of the brothers. So fourth and 11. 11:19 to go here in the first half. And Boston Shepherd still limping around, but staying out there.
1: Yeah, they're staying.
0: He and Heine will both be to the right as Willis spreads out to the left. That's Brighton Willis. Parker to the right of Mason. So here we go on fourth down. Mason Willis looking to pass.
1: A lot of time.
0: A little bit of pressure. He slipped trying to get away from the defender. There's some good pressure put him on out there. That was a big lineman came after him. That's Troy Capps. Able to get some pressure, and as Mason tried to get away from him, he just lost his balance and fell. Now they turn over on downs and give the ball back to East at their own 29-yard line.
1: And that's one of those things, you get a kid that's a freshman. He starts getting happy feet. He actually runs into the rush. I actually said he's got plenty of time.
0: Yeah.
1: He had a good pocket. He could have just stepped up.
0: He could have probably run straight.
1: I think he could have too.
0: If we tucked it and ran, he may not have got a first down, but he could have got some positive yards. Yeah. He went to the area where there was an East player. So first and 10, the direct snap will come to Lindsay, and he is popped as he didn't get back to the last scrimmage. He's going to lose maybe a half a yard back to the 28. Man, not sure who laid that hit on him there, but that was Carter Lindsay had nowhere to go that time. So, still not sure who that hit was. May have been Bedingfield. We said his name a lot last week, too. Robert Bedingfield had a pretty big game. No gain on that play. So, second and 10. So, they're still, Brandon Hill's not back in at quarterback. So, two receivers to the left. Kind of a split formation behind them. He'll toss it left side to Surratt. Trying to make something happen. Crosses the 30 to the 35. And he'll step out of bounds. See where they marked him out. Up around the 36. So a little 7-yard gain there. Bring up a very manageable third and three, which I think that's where they want to live.
1: Absolutely.
0: Third and less than five.
1: You and I can call plays third and three.
0: I mean, the success they've had even out of the Wildcat, other than that last run that we just saw in first
1: right.
0: down, they pretty much picked up yards every time. 10:27 to go here in the first half. No score. As East, only the second time they've even had the ball. So Hill is in at quarterback, Two backs split to either side, one wide receiver to the right. And they're resetting things from the sideline. So they've got Kenyon on one side and Surratt on the other. And you got Chase Cornwell split out to the right. This time Hill will hand it off left side to Lindsay. He's got some running room, got the first down, crosses the 40.
1: He's still running.
0: Still going. Up near midfield, they're going to mark him out of bounds right at midfield. So that's another Forge Mountain Kitchen first down. Nice one, about a 14-yard run, yeah. Nice little pickup that time. And, again, patient running, finding your hole and falling your blocks.
1: Well, you had a counter tray look. You had a tackle pulling in front of him. He was patient. He sat, let the tackle engage the block before he just took off. Very good play design. I mean,
0: yeah,
1: they're executing right now.
0: You know, we expected this to be a pretty evenly matched game, and really no score. 9:45 to go in the first half. I would say it is pretty evenly matched.
1: A lot of rushing yards.
0: Ball's right at midfield, and not quite into North territory again yet. But here's that power formation. They shift guys from left to right. This time the snap will come to Knox. Senior looking for somewhere to go. Cuts inside the 50, and the ball comes loose. Was he down? No, they say he was down. They said he was down, and they'll give him the 40, about the 47, so he's into North territory. And Knox comes up a little gimpy. He's kind of limping off. I thought he had a little bit more running room. Good job that time by North to kind of stop that. Looked like that was going to go for more than two or three.
1: Yeah, it looks like they've got a couple different packages of personnel that keep coming in and out. You've got the Wildcat personnel, and then you've got the traditional quarterback and a couple different linemen coming in, trying to keep people fresh. You know, it looks like Kobe's trying to really go with the people he has.
0: And this time back to that more traditional set as Hill is in the spread. He's got kind of a bunch formation to the left. And receivers right and left as well, basically in the back all by himself. On second down and 7, 8:35 to go here in the first half. And we got a timeout, and let's take a timeout with them. No score. We've had a lot of stuff happen, but nobody's scored any points yet. 8:31 to go here in the first half. 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
0: .8:31 to go here in the first half. No score. The East has it for the second time. North's had it once, but impressive drive here so far by the Eagles, Brett.
1: It is. You know, Canyon Lindsay's got 20 yards already on four carries. Both teams really keeping it on the ground a lot. We have not seen a lot of passes thrown. It's one of those that's going to lull you to sleep and somebody's going to be wide open.
0: Oh, yeah. So second down and 7. East has it at the North 47-yard line. And once again, more traditional set here is Hill. Sophomore quarterback has got Surrett to his left. Hill now going motion to the left, and this time he's going to fake a pass, and Hill's going to go right side. He's got a first down as he goes inside the 40, dives forward to the 39-yard line of North. So that's another Ford's Mountain Kitchen and Fletcher first down. Good food, good people, and a place that feels like home. That was a nice play design, a little quarterback draw.
1: That was, and, you know, he's already got 14 yards rushing, so.
0: Folks, this is like, I feel like a proud papa. I mean, to have Rhett Blanchard just rattling off stats to me tonight, this is great. This is Ron Wagner, eat your heart out, man. I got that. So it's another first down for them. And it's like live stats.
1: I mean, everybody's averaging 5 yards a carry
0: here.
1: They
0: pretty much are. Yeah, we've only had a handful of plays where guys were not going for it. And here in a second, we'll take a quick look at the Hendersonville Mills River Family Dental scoreboard. This time, handoff will go left side to Surratt.
1: He's
0: crosses the 40 to the 35. Oh, nice
1: good
0: tackle.
1: Pursuit.
0: Very nice open field tackle. Look at that. Boston Shepherd. This shot in there and made the tackle. That was Shepherd. He got in there. So, I'm sorry, that was not him. That was actually Motley, I think. Motley got in there to him. Motley and Shepherd are about the same height. One's number one, one's number two.
1: Was that Hill running? Who was running?
0: That's Surratt.
1: Surratt.
0: Picked up about 3.
1: Yep.
0: So bring up second down and 7. 7:15 to go. A quick look at that scoreboard. Robertson leads Asheville 14-6. Inca trying to get to 6-0 in the year.
1: Wow.
0: They lead North Buncombe 22-14.
1: Did you say that right? Inca 6-0?
0: I know. It sounds crazy. Smoky Mountain all over Brevard 48-0.
1: So of course,
0: no shocker
1: coach
0: there.
1: Here.
0: So, yes, he did. Yeah, Beatty must have known something. We took that job. This time, a quick toss to Surratt as he cuts back inside the 35. Dives forward to about the 31. He'll be a couple of guys shy of the first down, but nice play there. Brought him in motion, ran the little jet sweep. Actually, that's a pass, I guess.
1: That is.
0: He tossed it forward. The little sat there. Make sure you record
1: that. I'm on
0: that. A pass, not a rush. I'm just kidding. So, it'll be third down and 2, but I like plays like that. Surratt had a head of steam coming in motion to get it to him, and once he turned the corner, that was a good, strong, 5-6 yard run?
1: Sure was. 5-6 yard reception.
0: Excuse me. Thank you. See, that was a test. Make sure you're paying attention.
1: I'm here.
0: 6:15 to go here in the first half. No score